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9: More scattered showers and thunderstorms for the rest of our afternoon that will carry out through the evening into the first half of the night before clearing out into tomorrow morning. Overnight lows will also be in the upper 50s and 60s. With your KKTV Alert Weather, I'm meteorologist Roy Russell.
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14: Crashes Baptist Road at Leather Chaps Drive, Colorado at 31st, and that left lane blocked power southbound at Dublin due to a crash. No other stalls or accidents reported, but we are building still heavy volume around town. Just time of day stuff, nothing out of the ordinary. I'm Coyote, that's traffic.
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0: My point to you, ladies and gentlemen, is this. Of course, these rabid communists need to be confronted and dealt with. But don't give the Democrat Party a pass. They may walk with a more rabid element sprint, but the fact is, they're all headed in the same direction. And in some ways, those who walk rather than sprint can be more dangerous. They could be. But they're really one and the same in many regards. One and the same. Headed in the same direction. I'll give you an example. You have de Blasio, the former mayor of New York. Now, he never came out and said he was a communist. Not that I'm aware of. Did he, Rich? I don't think so. Now, we all referred to him as one. This guy, Chris Murphy from Connecticut, a real lowlife, he never refers to himself as a communist. I mean, let's be blunt. Most of these Democrats don't. But I just went through with you in the opening in some detail where they stand. Where they stand. They want to change major aspects. Change major aspects of our Constitution. This is something Woodrow Wilson had a problem with. He had a problem with the Constitution. He felt it was a problem for the radical left agenda. And I've written about that at great length, of course. And he talked about separation of powers being a problem. He attacked the Declaration of Independence. And, of course, the key, as the founders said, as the framers said, as great minds like Tom Sowell says and Antonin Scalia says, I've said many times, power checking power is the key. And so the Constitution is one check after another, after another, after another. And then when you get to the end of it, we have the Bill of Rights that was adopted later, and the Tenth Amendment emphasizes what? It emphasizes federalism. Whatever powers we've not assigned to the federal government belong to the states. What's the Ninth Amendment? The Ninth Amendment, to me, is basically an encapsulation of the Declaration of Independence. Pretty much. That you have your own individual liberties, apart from everything else. Apart from everything else. That's very important. You never hear the Democrats talk like this. Never. Never. Because they don't believe it. Now, they'll talk around it. They may even talk about it, but they're not going to come out and talk the way the Democratic Socialists of America do. But in the end, that's where we are with them. And with Woodrow Wilson, he said all these checks and balances, he said, the body politic is like a single organ. Or the organs have to work together. They can't be working against each other. Get it? They can't be working against each other like one state or another, one city or another, or one branch of government or another. So he was applying communism to Americanism. For nearly 3,000 years, Homer's epic poem, The Odyssey, has shaped the literary and moral imagination of the West. 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
2: I'm Lindsay Boach in the KKTV 11 Newsroom on 740 KVOR. Jenkins Middle School is now back open. 6th, 7th, and 8th graders came back to school today to start the year in a newly renovated building. It was closed for more than a year because of structural issues like floors and walls cracking and separating. A new wing was built in a different area with more solid ground, and crews also anchored the building to the foundation, which was not done when the school was first built. The El Paso County Sheriff's Office says they recovered nearly $147,000 for victims of crypto fraud. According to the Sheriff's Office, law enforcement uses a tool called Asset Reality to identify, track, and recover funds lost through fraud schemes. The major benefit, they say, is the ability to track and recover funds across jurisdictions and state lines. In addition, deputies seized over $24,000 connected to fraudulent operations. In the 11 Newsroom, I'm Lindsay Boach.
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3: May still be a little slow from that earlier crash over at Baptist Road and Leather Chaps Drive. No reported stalls or accidents at this time, however, up and down I-25, Union, Austin Bluffs, Powers, Academy, Stetson Hills, Fillmore, and Woodman. Pretty much some pockets of heavy, but some easing. I'm Coyote, that's traffic.
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2: 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We'll talk about it Thursday, 8 until then.
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3: They want the death penalty off the table. I'm Lee Silicera, Fox News. The lawyers for Tyler Robinson, the man accused of killing Charlie Kirk, said the prosecution has not proven anyone else was at risk when Kirk was shot to death at a Turning Point USA event at Utah College last September.
4: Prosecutors say the charge was warranted because Robinson put other lives at risk. Despite compelling video, DNA, and ballistics evidence presented at last month's preliminary hearing, the defense says there was nothing to show Robinson intended to kill anyone else. In a new filing saying, quote, the state has failed to establish probable cause that the shooter knowingly created a great risk of death to another other than Charlie Kirk and himself. The state is required to show more than a possibility that someone else may be killed by defendant's conduct, rather that there was a high probability of that result, and that the defendant knew of that high probability.
3: Fox's Claudia Cowan, the defense lawyers, also disputed claims Robinson targeted Kirk over his political views. Prosecutors say Robinson told his roommate he killed Kirk because he had enough of his hatred. One student is wounded, another in custody after a shooting at a high school in Georgia. The shooting at Warner Robins High School involved two ninth graders, and it happened just a week into the new school year. 11 people facing federal charges after Attorney General Todd Blanche says they were involved in an elaborate sham marriage scheme involving Chinese nationals and naturalized American citizens.
5: Chinese nationals would pay these facilitators as much as $100,000 for assistance in obtaining a marriage, which then allowed them to apply for a green card.
3: Blanche says they uncovered more than 1,000 sham marriages. Federal prosecutors in New York found instances dating back to 2016. If convicted, each defendant faces up to 15 years in prison. 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
22: More scattered showers and thunderstorms for the rest of our afternoon that will carry out through the evening into the first half of the night before clearing out into tomorrow morning. Overnight lows will also be in the upper 50s and 60s. With your KKTV Alert Weather, I'm meteorologist Roy Russ.
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25: 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Our number, 877-381-3811. You know, folks, there must be 100 new books coming out, all timed for late summer, early fall, Christmas time. And I hear from people I haven't heard from in 20 years. Hey, Mark, how you doing? Remember when we said we would keep in touch? I haven't heard from these people in forever. Isn't it weird, Mr. Producer? They are absolutely shameless. Because they're publicists. They're saying, you got to get on Mark's show. I bring people on the show who I want to bring on the show, who I think are good guests, good authors, and have a good, you know, message out there with their book. That's the truth. That's the truth. Same with our guests. Same thing. Same with television. That's the way it is. I don't do book notes here. I bring on more authors than anybody else because I read more than anybody else, quite frankly. But, you know, I can't do that day in and day out, day in and day out, unless it has some meaning, some interest to you and to me, or the author does. So that's the way that works. Now, when I write my books, I write my books for you. from my audience. Mr. and Mrs. America, the American people, that's who I write it for. And so it presumably or certainly intended to have interest for you and even the wider audience. But it's not really my obligation to make sure somebody has a best-selling book. And one of the things we're learning now, quite frankly, is since after COVID, people are reading less books. The younger people are, the less books they're reading. Now, that's a problem, not because I write books, but because of the amount of information, the amount of information that you can learn from books that you may not learn in other places, not necessarily the spoken word. The spoken word, we can't go as deeply on radio and TV as we can in a book. Then there's the other problem of when it comes to books, a lot of people hawking books don't write their books. They have ghostwriters. The publishers have ghostwriters who write them for them. Now, that doesn't mean they don't review them and edit them, but that's different than writing a book. So if somebody presents themselves or himself or herself as an author, but they're not really the author, I have a problem with that. Personally, I couldn't put my name on a publication like that, but apparently a lot of other people can. I just don't, and I can't. And if I get support on particular research or something like that early on, I would give credit in the acknowledgments. But I don't do that. I haven't done that since the first or second book. When I was just basically learning how to do it. But even then, I write the book, as I've written my most recent books. I'm just telling you the truth, how this works. So it's just very weird to me. Or we'll have people who are in this business, radio and TV. We'll have people who are in this business, when I have a book come out, I don't necessarily approach them, but they know it's out. They don't offer me anything, but when their book comes out, they want like a whole hour on radio, a whole hour on TV, that sort of thing. It has a way of really revealing people, I think. I know this is a lot inside baseball, but a lot of you might be interested in inside baseball. But it has a way of revealing people. And here's the thing about you in my audience. You're smart. You like to read. You want to hear substance. You love history. You love the application of philosophy to current events. You are the smartest audience of audiences. Every author knows that. Every author. Every single author. And they line up to come on this program. I just can't bring them all on this program. I'm not going to. If you've got other shows that just don't bring any authors on, I think it's because the host doesn't want to read a book. Or maybe they just don't want to do it. That's fine. Do whatever they want. But you get my point. We also have people who contact us relentlessly. They want to be guests. I think, Mr. Producer, the ones that crack me up the most is, it doesn't matter what we talk about, I can talk about anything. Now, what is that for? What is that all about? Seriously, America. It's very odd. Now, what I try to do is protect you. You're the audience. I know that this is not a fly-by-night radio show. This is the kind of radio show that attracts, like I said, smart people. And by smart, I don't mean you have to have a PhD. By that, I certainly don't mean that. Now, I want to talk to you about the economy. Say what? No, the economy. The economy. You're not allowed to say this now because, again, all the Debbie Downers, men and women, they join in with the socialists. The Marxists, that everything's going to hell, that we need intervention, That's right. More government spending. We're already broke. More government programs. We already can't keep account of all the crooks and crookedness that's going on. Rich Lowry has a good piece in the New York Post. He's the head muckety-muck over at National Review. He says, the United States of America may be the greatest place for functionally illiterate people to live in all of human history. An eye-popping column in the Financial Times the other day noted how people in the United States with very low literacy make about as much per hour as the average worker in Great Britain. Is this the result of brilliant public policy carefully crafted to boost the prospects of those on the margins? No. It's a byproduct of the vast, endlessly dynamic, wealth-generating machine that is the American economy. The Financial Times also compared cohorts of low-literacy workers in the U.S. and the U.K. The same proportion of U.S. workers who score stunningly low on literacy earn an average of almost $30 per hour, and two-thirds of them are in work. Their British counterparts make the equivalent of $20 an hour, and fewer than half are actually employed. The article continued, factory workers in the U.S. earn 60% more than in the U.K. after adjusting for differences in living costs. Plumbers and electricians earn 90% more. Retail workers earn double what they earn in the U.K. And remember, the U.K. is a fully socialist economy. While the U.K. isn't what it used to be, it's still a major G7 economy, and it has been significantly outpaced by its former colony across the Atlantic, us. Our political debate is characterized by a mismatch between the extraordinary, world-beating economic achievement of the United States on the one hand and the determination of the left and some elements on the right that we've been talking about to throw out our economic system as a rank failure on the other. This is not to deny real economic discontents, especially around high costs for housing, education, and health care, but perhaps no economic system has been so vilified while so consistently delivering. Or as I like to say, our economic system creates more wealth for more people than any on the face of Earth or any in human history. The case for revolutionary change relies on dishonesty and misleading claims. Enter Vermont Senator Bernie Sanders, the patron saint of the Democratic Socialists of America, who on Monday posted on X a figure showing the United States with the highest child poverty rate among a group of developed countries at 21.1%. We must end the outrage, he thundered, that in the richest country in the history of the world, more than one in five children live in poverty. The problem with his number, which comes from the Organization for Economic Cooperation and Development, is that it measures income relative to a country's median rather than absolute poverty. In other words, the statistic tells us where people stand compared to others in their own country, not about material deprivation as such. You understand his point? His point is they're comparing somebody's income to somebody else's income, not somebody's income to whether or not they're in real heavy poverty. In other words, the statistic tells us where people stand compared to other people in their own country, not about actual material deprivation as such. The critics of the Sanders Post have pointed out, if everyone in the United States, including the poor, hold on here, if everyone in the United States, including the poor, instantly earned twice what they make now, the OECD figure would find the same amount of poverty. The threshold for being poor would simply rise together with the median income. In other words, if everybody got $100,000, everybody, including the so-called poor person, that person would still be considered poor, according to what Bernie Sanders is doing, because they're compared to what somebody else is making, who's making more. They're poor compared to that person. Well, that's not how you determine poverty, is it? The official Census Bureau figure, by the way, is 14.3% and has substantially declined since the late 1950s. What the OECD figure is really about is inequality, an obsession of Sanders and his ilk, but not a good indicator of actual economic performance. In the United States, wealthy people are very wealthy, but Americans across much of the income distribution are also richer than their counterparts in in Western countries. With our wealth comes incredibly high living standards compared to the rest of the developed world. In the UK or France, if they were made states in the United States, they'd rank near or below West Virginia and Mississippi in terms of nominal GDP per capita. And we've been increasing the economic gap with peer countries. Canada, the UK, members of the European Union are over the last 15 years. So by all means, make particular critiques of our system and suggested improvements. All such discussions, though, should begin with recognition of what we've built and a commitment to preserving it rather than the DSA approach of hoping to guillotine as a class enemy the goose that keeps laying the golden eggs. It's very well put. There's not another country on the face of the earth that creates the wealth that we do for as many people as we create it. They can talk about all the billionaires they want. Now, let me give you a point that's going to be considered controversial, but shouldn't be if we were really objective and rational. Ready for this? I wish we had more billionaires. Let me say that again. I wish we had more billionaires. Why? Why? Because for the most part, if somebody's a billionaire, they've created enormous amount of wealth for the economy. Because a billionaire doesn't put all that cash in his or her pockets or in their mattress. They're creating prosperity and wealth that is spread across the country. You see, capitalism redistributes wealth too. It just does it through a market system, a supply and a demand system, not through a top-down, iron-fisted mastermind system that can never work because those people don't have the knowledge they need to make it work. And they have other things they're looking at other than economic growth, political, philosophical, ideological, and so forth. So my point is this. The more billionaires we have, the more capital we have in our country, the more investment we have in our country, the more jobs are created in our country, the more people have an income, a pension, medical care, pay taxes. This is why Ron DeSantis in Florida, who gets it, says, all you billionaires in New York and millionaires, you come down here to Florida. We'll create enormous amount of wealth just by building new homes, the entire construction industry, of which there are many elements. You come down here. Our banks will be loaded with your cash. And those banks, what do banks do with money? They lend it. That's how they make their money. Banks make money by lending money. How else do you think they make money? But who's the lender? They are. Who's the lendee? You are. And so that money works its way across the economy. Now, for the economic illiterates, they don't get it because jealousy rules the day. Fear-mongering rules the day. Centralized power rules the day. But the more billionaires we have in this country means the more wealth that's being created in this country for more people. The more jobs are being created. How can it be otherwise? How can it possibly be otherwise? Let's say I don't create a business, but I just have a lot of money. Well, what am I going to do with it? What did I just say? I'm going to invest it. I'm going to buy things. I'm going to create things. Put it in a bank. Put it in the stock market. Which funds what? Loans and businesses. Jobs. You have a small business, you need a loan. Well, the banks need that money. Where do they get the money from? From us? and wealthier people. I'll be right back.
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0: What's this group called again? The Babies? Okay. All right, we got too much to do. Normally I'd play a little bit, but we've got more I want to get to here. July inflation eases. Are the media even reporting this, or are they just kind of whispering it? July inflation eases to 3.4%, says the New York Post, likely keeping the Fed split on interest rates for now. It eased in July, likely bolstering arguments for the Fed officials that want to keep interest rates on hold. The consumer price index rose 3.4% in July over the past 12 months, cooling slightly from 3.5% in June. You know, ladies and gentlemen, the price of gasoline, whether people want to admit it, is down. Inflation is down. The jobless numbers are down. Income for those who are working is up. I mean, they got to get their message out, these Republicans, because the psychology of too many people is, woe is me. I'll be right back.
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4: I'm Lindsay Boach in the KKTV 11 Newsroom on 740 KVOR. Jenkins Middle School is now back open. 6th, 7th, and 8th graders came back to school today to start the year in a newly renovated building. It was closed for more than a year because of structural issues like floors and walls cracking and separating. A new wing was built in a different area with more solid ground, and crews also anchored the building to the foundation, which was not done when the school was first built. The El Paso County Sheriff's Office says they recovered nearly $147,000 for victims of crypto fraud. According to the Sheriff's Office, law enforcement uses a tool called Asset Reality to identify, track, and recover funds lost through fraud schemes. The major benefit, they say, is the ability to track and recover funds across jurisdictions and state lines. In addition, deputies seized over $24,000 connected to fraudulent operations. In the 11 Newsroom, I'm Lindsay Boach.
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8: Details on the decoy. I'm Lisa Lacera, Fox News. More information on the security measures taken last month when President Trump took another plane to get out of Turkey after the NATO summit, while cabinet members remain on a decoy plane. The Washington Post reported the plan was set up after a credible threat from Iran.
9: Secretary of State Marco Rubio, Treasury Secretary Scott Bessent, and White House Communications Director Stephen Chung remained on Air Force One, which they knew was acting as a decoy. But a senior administration official said several steps were taken to keep the plane safe, including F-35 fighter jet escorts. Reporters on the plane had been told to keep their window shades down so they wouldn't see the military escort.
8: Fox's Jackie Heinrich at the White House. White House Press Secretary Caroline Leavitt is leaving the administration at the end of the month to spend time with her family. President Trump made the announcement this afternoon. The 28-year-old was the youngest person to serve in the post. She says she will continue to serve as an advisor to the president. Two people are dead after a military helicopter crashed in central Texas.
9: Cliff Coleman, spokesperson for the Bell County Sheriff's Office, confirming an Army Apache helicopter from Fort Hood military installation crashed near Salado, killing two people on board.
10: It was crashed into a field. You could tell it was a violent crash.
9: Saying the crash sparked a wildfire that forced several homes to be evacuated. Noting Fort Hood's Criminal Investigation Division is looking into the cause.
8: Fox's Kristen Goodwin, Governor Greg Abbott writing on X, Texas is forever indebted to those who serve our state and nation. A grand jury in Los Angeles County has indicted Nick Reiner, the son of director Rob Reiner and photographer Michelle Singer Reiner, on murder charges, adding an allegation he was lying in wait before the attack. Reiner has entered a plea of not guilty in the stabbing death of his parents last December. 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
23: More scattered showers and thunderstorms for the rest of our afternoon that will carry out through the evening into the first half of the night before clearing out into tomorrow morning. Overnight lows will also be in the upper 50s and 60s. With your KKTV Alert Weather, I'm meteorologist Roy Russ.
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26: Hello, America. 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Our number, 877-381-3811. We'll take calls at the bottom of the hour. 877-381-3811. President at Joint Base Andrews last night about Iran. Cut to go.
27: I don't trust Iran. Why? Are you saying I trust Iran? I'm the last person to trust Iran. They've lied to me constantly. We have total control over the Hormuz Strait right now. They don't have control. We have total control. We own it. And at some point, maybe they'll do something and then they get blown away. But we right now, we're in a very good position. We have a country that has been the bully of the Middle East for 50 years. It's really 51 if you think about it, right? We've been saying 47 for 4 years. And they're no longer the bully of the Middle East.
26: Mm-hmm. Well, here's the thing. Even if the economic sanctions alone work, you need an entity. You need people to come in and take that government away from them and to fill those slots at the top. One day, somebody will explain to me why we are not arming the Iranian people. I can't even think of a good reason. Now, they're getting all over the president because he got intel from the Israelis and our intel services, but the Israelis, that Air Force One was going to be blown out of the sky with a ground-to-air shoulder-fired missile. And it was good intel. Of course, the Turks, they put out the word that the Israelis were lying. Erdogan is a very dangerous and sick bastard. He absolutely is. But our intel verified it and backed it up. And so they brought the president on to the new Air Force One. They kind of secretly moved him off into a truck and took him, I don't know if they took him to the other Air Force One or they took him to a military plane, as I understood. And he took a handful of people. So he's being attacked, you see, because of all the people who were left on the other jet that took off. What about them? First of all, the president doesn't call the shots when it comes to that. And he even said, I do what they tell me to do. But I'm thinking to myself, how would this have worked, Mr. Producer? He would have gotten on the other plane, then everybody gets off the plane? How would that have looked? I mean, that's not a decoy at all, right? Plus, I've got to be of the belief that there were some significant efforts made to protect both planes. Both planes. And so they've been bringing this up for two or three days now because they have these terrible leakers that keep leaking everything in this administration. And so here we go. Cut three, go.
27: Well, it's only up to Secret Service. I just follow what they'd like to do. So I go by Secret Service and the military. They wanted me to go on a different flight, a different plane, equal safety, but they wanted me to do it, so I do it. I do what they say.
26: Now, that's enough. I don't want to hear the squeaky froms in the media. Let's move on. The Muslim Brotherhood is the mothership of the terrorists. We started in Egypt. Al-Qaeda was born of them. Hamas is actually the Muslim Brotherhood in Gaza, and so forth and so on. The Muslim Brotherhood has not nationally been tagged a terror group for our entire country. I don't know why, but that's outrageous. They're very close to Qatar. They're very close to Turkey. The usual suspects. Tariq al-Swadan, yabba-dabba-doo, Muslim Brotherhood leader, January 2024 in Malaysia. Listen to this guy. Hat tip memory. If you haven't bookmarked memory, you really have to do it. MEMRI.org. MEMRI.org. Fantastic site. Cut four, go.
0: You asked me to talk a little bit about some inside information. Of course, there are things that I can say, there are things that I cannot say. So I was last week with Brother Ismail Haniyeh. Ismail Haniyeh is the leader of Hamas. It can be a very long battle. And that will destroy the Israeli society. I, myself, the leaders of Hamas, are not looking at this battle as the liberation of Palestine. Allah subhanahu wa ta'ala promised us victory over these major powers. One of the promises of the Prophet sallallahu alaihi wasallam is that the day of judgment will not happen until Islam prevails. And we become victorious. And we will rule the whole world. It's up to you to believe or not.
26: I've said this over and over and over. This is what the Iranian regime believes. Khomeini believed. You know, some people out there, what, the Jews and Israel and the Zion? Let me explain something. That's all true. But Christians, Hindus, Buddhists, atheists, agnostic, it doesn't matter. It doesn't matter. Other Muslims. He just told you what I've told you, but it's now out of his mouth. I want to play it one more time. Mr. Producer, make sure you get this over to Paderush and Tara, okay? Cut four, go.
0: You asked me to talk a little bit about some inside information. Of course, there are things that I can say, there are things that I cannot say. So I was last week with Brother Ismail Haniyeh. Ismail Haniyeh is the leader of Hamas. It can be a very long battle. And that will destroy the Israeli society. I, myself, the leaders of Hamas, are not looking at this battle as the liberation of Palestine.
26: Listen.
0: Allah subhanahu wa ta'ala promised us victory over these major powers. One of the promises of the Prophet sallallahu alaihi wasallam is that the day of judgment will not happen until Islam prevails and we become victorious and we will rule the whole world. It's up to you to believe or not.
26: Got it? This is why they will not surrender in Iran, the regime. They're not going to surrender. They have to be overtaken. An Islamic teacher in Dearbornistan, Michigan, October 2024. I want you to listen to this, because Dearbornistan, Michigan is a hotbed of terror-supporting Islamists. A hotbed. Right in our midst. And it's not the only place. Not even close. Cut five, go.
1: All this advancement in technology, yet they still haven't figured out that when you go to the bathroom, they're still wiping themselves with paper. All this advancement, think about how advanced they've become. They're trying to go to Mars. They're trying to take over Saturn. They're trying to do all this stuff. Their cars are trying to be self-driven. Yet when they go to do the most lowest form of human nature, the call of nature, they are still wiping themselves and cleaning themselves with paper. They're uncivilized. Do not be tricked and deceived by their technology. Do not be tricked and deceived by their philosophies and their westernizations and their ideas. At the end of the day, they are still backwards. Allah has sent us to these nations to civilize them. That's why Allah has sent us, to civilize these people. Yet the media makes us look like the barbaric ones. The reason they don't want you to be successful is because they're jealous of what you have. The Christians, jealous of what you have. Their nations, their religions are dying. So what they had to do, they had to change their religion. You don't believe me? We went to churches. And they're now having the LGBT flags over there. A'udhu billah. Imagine, your business, your religion is dying so much that the only thing that you could do is go and get some help from the LGBT. That's just the condition you can come in. Because their religion is dying. Allah subhanahu wa ta'ala has sent us into the nations to guide these people from the darkness.
26: By the way, they use water. Some cases, hands, and wash them off. Water. Now, that doesn't mean all Muslims do that, of course. It means the hardcore, the Islamists. Here's Yasir Qadhi, American Muslim scholar, so-called, at the East Plano, Texas Islamic Center, EPIC Mazijat, in Plano, Texas, August, that is this year, about Assayid's victory. And this is a brand new Islamist fortress right there in Plano, Texas. Republican Plano, Texas. And I have to say, and I'm going to say it, Mr. Producer, I am gravely disappointed with the leadership in Texas, the state leadership and the local leadership. They're not doing anything effective to stop this. We talk about it. People talk about it. But it goes on, and it goes on, and it goes on again. Cut six, go.
2: The winning of somebody like our brother Abdul Rahman in this regard, it is a catalyst. It will change the mindset.
26: Abdul Rahman is Al-Sayed, you understand? Al-Sayed, go ahead.
2: Now the next candidate, who was a little bit hesitant to stand against AIPAC, Abdul's victory will give that candidate more courage. It's a game changer. It's an opening of the doors. It's the first catalyst. It's the first domino. And the average person around the world, in Europe is long, long changed. We are the last country. You look at Spain and its leaders. Look at so many countries. I told you I was in Iceland. I'm seeing free Palestine in the street, in the villages of Iceland. I saw with my own eyes free Palestine, you know, in the middle of nowhere. In Spain, I'm going to say, you see everywhere. So Europe long. America is the final stronghold. And I say this election has shown, by and large, the public now, they're sick and tired of it. The real enemy are the Zionist apartheid regime. That's the enemy. We can agree to disagree amongst ourselves in a civil manner. So this is high time we mention this explicitly. So bottom line, O Muslims, persevere, be patient. This is not the end game. This is one aspect.
26: You understand? This tiny little dot of a country, Israel, 9 million people, 2 billion Muslims, 7.5 billion human beings on the face of the earth. That's the problem. And so the woke right, neo-fascists, and the Marxist Islamists have a common enemy. But as I've said, if you hate America, you hate Israel. If you hate Israel, you hate America because of our shared values. And tell me this guy doesn't sound like that. Tell me the guy before him, the head of the Muslim Brotherhood, doesn't sound like that. Some of you think, okay, this doesn't affect me. Oh, trust me, it affects all of us. All of us. Abdul El Sayed at CARES Oklahoma Annual Awards Banquet on October 2022. This is a man who wants to be a United States Senator from the state of Michigan. Cut 7, go.
4: I was reminded, actually, about events that I remember because I was an adult when they happened. And that was question 755. When the state of Oklahoma voted in a referendum to amend the Constitution to ban Sharia law. What does that mean? I don't know. And yet the voters banned it anyway. What I offer today is just a reflection on the American history that runs through this state. You all sitting in this room, in this town, we're sitting in a space, in a time, when I don't have to tell you that the same exact forces that drove native peoples from their land 2 centuries ago.
26: No, stop. This is amazing to me. He's probably a second-generation person in this country. And they want you to understand that everything that is here, everything that exists, is illegitimate. That is illegitimate. That native peoples were driven from this land. So who are the native peoples who lived in this land? Native Americans. No, they weren't originally. Well, the Mexicans. No, they weren't originally. You want to go way back to when there was a land bridge between the continents? How far back are we going to go? And I got to hear this, and you have to hear this. When we know who the original people were in the Middle East, where the state of Israel is today, 4,000 years ago, we know who the indigenous peoples were there. They were called Jews. Judea Samaria, named after Judea, where the 12 tribes came together in a place called Shiloh, in the quote-unquote West Bank, that the Palestinians, an absolute creation of Bedouin Arabs, claim is theirs. Now this guy comes to, or his ancestors come to this country, and they say we're illegitimate. He wants to be a senator. What kind of senator do you think this guy's going to be? Pushing Islamism, pushing Marxism, pushing the idea that this entire country is illegitimate. But what about Central America and South America? What about the continent of Africa, one tribe fighting another? How many of those countries there are illegitimate? How about almost every country in the Middle East that was created? Created out of whole cloth. Are they not illegitimate? El Sayed, ladies and gentlemen, wants to be a senator. El Sayed. We'll be right back.
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0: I want to get this in. This Al Saeed, the Democrat nominee for the Senate in Michigan, just a couple of years ago about football. Just to show you how this guy's mind works or doesn't work. Cut eight, go.
1: You think about all the wars that we fight abroad, all of the sordid history of oppressing other people in the name of this American idea, right? Whether it was, quote, manifest destiny and destroying Native Americans, or it was the transatlantic slave trade where, you know, folks who...
0: Well, you know, Muslims, this, you know, in Africa and in the Middle East were capturing defeated tribes and so forth and selling them to the Europeans. Yeah, that sort of stuff. Go ahead.
1: Backs of native folks that they destroyed.
0: Or today, you know, in Africa where Muslim Islamists are slaughtering Christians. Or, you know, in Yemen where Islamists are killing other Muslims. Or like in Syria where Islamists slaughtered 580,000 Muslims. You know, we can get into this. We really can. Go ahead.
1: Captured people, enslaved them, and had them work their fields because they thought it was their right, right? And all of this, like a lot of these narratives, you kind of see echoed in the ethos of football.
0: So how do you see this in the ethos of football, Rich? What the hell is he talking about? I honestly don't even know what he's trying to say there. But I do know he hates us. I mean, all of us. And you know what's interesting to me? The black community and the Hispanic community want nothing to do with these guys. Nothing. Nothing. It's the so-called super educated but very stupid whites, particularly women. They're into this stuff. They're into this stuff, you know. Masculinity is toxic. That's funny coming from an Islamist like this guy. I'll be right back.
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6: I'm Lindsay Boat in the KKTV 11 Newsroom on 740 KVOR. Jenkins Middle School is now back open. 6th, 7th, and 8th graders came back to school today to start the year in a newly renovated building. It was closed for more than a year because of structural issues like floors and walls cracking and separating. A new wing was built in a different area with more solid ground, and crews also anchored the building to the foundation, which was not done when the school was first built. The El Paso County Sheriff's Office says they recovered nearly $147,000 for victims of crypto fraud. According to the Sheriff's Office, law enforcement uses a tool called Asset Reality to identify, track, and recover funds lost through fraud schemes. The major benefit, they say, is the ability to track and recover funds across jurisdictions and state lines. In addition, deputies seized over $24,000 connected to fraudulent operations. In the 11 Newsroom, I'm Lindsay Boach.
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3: I'm Lindsay Boach in the KKTV 11 Newsroom on 740 KVOR. Jenkins Middle School is now back open. 6th, 7th, and 8th graders came back to school today to start the year in a newly renovated building. It was closed for more than a year because of structural issues like floors and walls cracking and separating. A new wing was built in a different area with more solid ground, and crews also anchored the building to the foundation, which was not done when the school was first built. The El Paso County Sheriff's Office says they recovered nearly $147,000 for victims of crypto fraud. According to the Sheriff's Office, law enforcement uses a tool called Asset Reality to identify, track, and recover funds lost through fraud schemes. The major benefit, they say, is the ability to track and recover funds across jurisdictions and state lines. In addition, deputies seized over $24,000 connected to fraudulent operations. In the 11 Newsroom, I'm Lindsay Boach.
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11: All right, let's have a little history lesson here for a second. 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

0: Hey, some news in the Paramount Warner Brothers deal breaking tonight. Apparently, Paramount's legal chief has said that selling CNN as part of the merger is on the table as a way to resolve the antitrust lawsuit that is threatening the $110 billion acquisition of Warner Brothers. So they would sell CNN, and Barry Diller chimed in and said, I'll buy it. So we'll wait and see what happens. And then, of course, do you see where the Lakers? Last year, they sold for $10 billion. Today, Bob Iger of Disney fame and Jared Kushner's brother are buying the Lakers for $12 billion. The guy bought it for $10 billion last year, and he's selling it this year for $12 billion? That's a pretty good deal. Own the club for a year and make $2 billion? That's interesting. See how all that turns out. All right, stay right there. We got lots more to get to. There were a bunch of women after the JFK assassination that fueled the conspiracy theories that we still talk about today. We'll talk about that coming up next hour. Our executive director is Alex Hinton. Our engineer tonight is Richard Good. I'm McGraw Milhaven, and this is America at Night on Westwood One.
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7: A White House exit. I'm Chris DeMeo, Fox News. White House Press Secretary Caroline Leavitt is leaving her post to spend more time with her family.
8: Caroline just put out an additional post saying that serving as the White House Press Secretary of the last year and a half has been the honor and adventure of a lifetime. She expresses her gratitude to the president for the privilege of speaking on his behalf at the podium and talks about how challenging it has been working in one of the most demanding and important jobs while also welcoming two young children in recent years. You know, she is the youngest press secretary in history. The president in his post seems to indicate as well that she will continue to play a role as an outside advisor.
7: That's Fox's Jackie Heinrich at the White House. 11 people have been indicted in what the Justice Department calls a decade-long marriage fraud scheme.
9: DOJ officials are calling these sham marriages, with Chinese nationals coming to the United States and paying tens of thousands of dollars to obtain green cards illegally. 11 people were indicted in this investigation. The announcement was made by Attorney General Todd Blanche in Washington, though most of the alleged criminal activity took place in New York City and surrounding boroughs. Federal prosecutors say that facilitators paired foreign nationals seeking immigration status with U.S. citizens recruited by other scheme participants to engage in these sham marriages. They used attorneys, tax preparers, marriage officiants to facilitate the marriages and submit fraudulent immigration paperwork to obtain permanent residency for the foreign nationals.
7: That's Fox's David Spunt in Washington. Jury selection is underway in Oakland, California, in a major federal trial against Meta. 29 states accuse the company of designing Facebook and Instagram to be addictive to children. The states also accuse Meta of illegally collecting personal data on children. Meta denies the allegations and says it has worked on improving safety for young users. The trial should last 6 to 8 weeks. 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
0: More scattered showers and thunderstorms for the rest of our afternoon that will carry out through the evening into the first half of the night before clearing out into tomorrow morning. Overnight lows will also be in the upper 50s and 60s. With your KKTV Alert Weather, I'm meteorologist Roy Russ.
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0: Man, I love this place. I've been surfing here since I was a kid. Now, seeing my grandson out on the water, it means everything to me. Watching him and taking in the blue waves, the sea breeze, the blurry horizon?
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3: I'm Lindsay Boach in the KKTV 11 Newsroom on 740 KVOR. Jenkins Middle School is now back open. 6th, 7th, and 8th graders came back to school today to start the year in a newly renovated building. It was closed for more than a year because of structural issues like floors and walls cracking and separating. A new wing was built in a different area with more solid ground, and crews also anchored the building to the foundation, which was not done when the school was first built. The El Paso County Sheriff's Office says they recovered nearly $147,000 for victims of crypto fraud. According to the Sheriff's Office, law enforcement uses a tool called Asset Reality to identify, track, and recover funds lost through fraud schemes. The major benefit, they say, is the ability to track and recover funds across jurisdictions and state lines. In addition, deputies seized over $24,000 connected to fraudulent operations. In the 11 Newsroom, I'm Lindsay Boach.
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16: Caitlin Tiffany is our guest. She has written a book that's getting a whole lot of attention, The Housewives Underground, the untold story of the women who made the JFK assassination our most endearing mystery. Caitlin, let me ask you this question today, because I thought it was so fascinating, the similarities between then and today and the differences between then and today when you talk about conspiracy theories. Today, it's a cottage industry. Today, you make money off of these with clicks and clickbait and all that type of stuff. Did these women have a stream of income and or revenue, and was it a financial reason for them to keep doing this?
17: No, it's a pretty big difference. It was not at all financially lucrative. In fact, I think it was very expensive for them. Partly because information was so much less accessible. I mean, to be really invested in the Kennedy assassination at that time, you would have to

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6: Levin is moving on. I'm Ted Lindner, Fox News. President Trump's press secretary leaving the administration at the end of the month. Fox's Jared Halpern with more from the White House.
7: Caroline Levin, the youngest person to ever serve as White House press secretary, will step down at the end of the month. President Trump announced the move on social media, saying Levin will depart her role to spend time with her young family, adding Levin will be one of his top outside advisors and an influential voice within the Republican Party. Levin recently returned to the White House following the birth of her second child in May. She served as a press aide during President Trump's first term and was a top spokesperson for the president's 2024 campaign. At the White House, Jared Halpern, Fox News.
6: Tuesday night, President Trump gave reporters an update on the strategy used to protect him on his way back from the NATO conference in Turkey last month. Fox's Jackie Heinrich with more.
8: A comparatively quiet week for the president, taking few questions from reporters after an explosive report revealed he was secretly shuttled off Air Force One in a catering truck last month.
9: I go by Secret Service and the military. They wanted me to go on a different flight, a different plane, equal safety, but they wanted me to do it, so I do it. I do what they say.
8: Secretary of State Marco Rubio, Treasury Secretary Scott Bessent, and White House Communications Director Stephen Chung remained on Air Force One, which they knew was acting as a decoy. But a senior administration official said several steps were taken to keep the plane safe, including F-35 fighter jet escorts. Reporters on the plane had been told to keep their window shades down so they wouldn't see the military escort.
6: President Trump saying the military jet he flew on that night was at greater risk. And there is a $1 billion Powerball jackpot winner on Wednesday night. A winning ticket has been sold in the state of Illinois. Winning numbers drawn were 4, 26, 66, 67, 69, and the red Powerball was 9. America's listening to Fox News.
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16: More scattered showers and thunderstorms for the rest of our afternoon that will carry out through the evening into the first half of the night before clearing out into tomorrow morning. Overnight lows will also be in the upper 50s and 60s. With your KKTV Alert Weather, I'm meteorologist Roy Russ.
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20: 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Those are the phone numbers. We'll take some phone calls. Love first-time phone callers. Love first-time phone callers. Love regulars as well. We got the text lines open. Same number, 1-844-2-McGraw. You can text your comments. You can call in and wait on the line. If you're a first-time caller, we'll bump things up for you. We do not screen. We never will, never have, don't want to. And, of course, once the show's over with, you can certainly leave a message on the voicemail. We got some messages, some voicemails that we can always get to as well. 1-844-2-McGraw, 1-844-262-4729. The crazies are at it. You've got these politicians. God love them. Seriously, God love them. They say this stuff with such a straight face, right? With such conviction. And such moxie and such, without any hint of like, you know, like I can't believe you people are even buying this, right? So, two stories that came out the last couple of days I think is really interesting. Alexandria Ocasio-Cortez, or otherwise known as AOC, went on this week, ABC News, this week with George Stephanopoulos. I don't know if they just call it this week or they got the George Stephanopoulos in there. But in this interview, she talks about how, and I'm paraphrasing here, but that, you know, we really shouldn't be held to all the crazy things we said back back in the day, like 2020, when she first burst onto the scene. They're calling that woke 1.0. And that we shouldn't be held for what elected officials say then. We should be held for what they're saying now. This is actually an interesting, I mean, this is a very interesting shift that's going on in politics. They burst onto the scene saying the most crazy, insane things, and then a lot of attention's drawn to them, and then they sort of get closer to power, and they understand how things work, and you know what? Maybe defunding the police is not such a good idea. Maybe, you know, insane ideas about the Pentagon, probably not the smartest thing to do to get you elected, right? And so this is, so when somebody said, you know, AOC is crazy for thinking to defund the police, and all of a sudden you're called every name in the book. Now, 5 years later, the woman comes out and says, you know, maybe that really wasn't, maybe that really wasn't right. So you had the woman up in Wisconsin saying, hey, we should cancel Thanksgiving. I mean, how insane can this be? And then say, well, I really didn't mean it. I love Thanksgiving. Or Alexandria Ocasio-Cortez saying, you know, now that, you know, defund the police really just doesn't make any sense. Getting rid of prisons kind of doesn't make any sense. And, oh, you know, we should probably just sort of pay attention to what the politicians are saying today. So she admitted that what she was saying was ridiculous. With a straight face, all those years ago. I mean, it isn't like she was in college and she got drunk and someone put a camera in her face and she said something stupid. I mean, she was running for office when she said these things. But woke 1.0 is dead, whatever that means. I've never really understood what woke meant. But the defunding the police is over with. You know, I find this interesting. That AOC is, I bet you she gets a little bit of criticism from the Cori Bushes of the world. Cori Bush just lost a primary. And the traditional Democrat who won, if you want to call the man who beat her as a traditional Democrat, I would probably disagree with that assessment that I just put out there. But I bet you the progressives are going to come snarping at AOC because this, I don't know if she's running for president, but she's running for something. She's got stars in her eyes. We'll see what happens. But she goes on ABC and says, you know, maybe this, maybe what we said then really didn't age well, and probably we should think about it differently. James Tallarico has taken things back, right? He was talked about that whole God has a number of genders or God is genderless or whatever, which makes zero sense. You have this woman up in Wisconsin against Thanksgiving. You have AOC wanting to defund the police. I mean, think about this for a second. These are real things. And they say it with such a straight face. Now, it's not just the other Democrats. The Republicans are just as guilty. Because you forget how many people were against Donald Trump. Right. J.D. Vance said some of the most bombastic things against Donald Trump and now apparently is into the fold. Marco Rubio, Ted Cruz, Bernie Moreno, the senator from who's a full-on Trumper now, was very much against him. Nikki Haley, Glenn Beck mocked Donald Trump for years, and all of a sudden he's since apologized and seen the error of his ways. Tucker Carlson, well, Tucker Carlson was Trump. I think he was anti-Trump, then he was Trump. Now he's anti-Trump again, I guess. Ben Shapiro. So all these people say these most outrageous things, and then they put their finger in the air, and it doesn't age well. So then they all of a sudden backtrack. How many people called out Trump, and then how many people sort of buttered up to him after he was a winner, and they realized that he was going to win, and therefore they had to suck up to the man. It's really, I mean, these politicians, man, they really have no shame. No shame whatsoever. Look, I might say something stupid, or I might say something dumb, but I'll own it. I mean, I'll own it. I'll either try and defend it I also understand that when you speak for a living and you talk for a living, you might say something stupid from time to time. We're all guilty of it, okay? Might have been a bad show, a bad day, whatever. I get all that. But never in my life have I ever said, let's cancel Thanksgiving or let's defund the police or God has a different number of genders. I mean, that's so insane. In my dumbest, stupidest, late night dorm room arguments, would I have ever said anything that stupid? And I've said some stupid things. I've never said anything that stupid. So anyway, those are my thoughts. But it's interesting. Okay, that's one. Now you've got Mike Lindell, who I love Mike Lindell for no other reason than he's just entertaining. He's insane, but he's entertaining. Now he loses a Republican primary for the Minnesota governor's race. And now he's blaming potential voting irregularities. He lost by 11 percentage points. He lost by 18,000 votes. And now he's claiming that there are some 265,000 votes that haven't been counted and could push him into the lead. He's going to make a statement tomorrow at some point, apparently. So somehow the Republicans somehow rigged the system against him. So this Mike Lindell, God love the guy. Full on Trumper, full on election denial guy, now loses the Republican primary, and it's the Republicans' fault because are the Democrats who were voting? Or are the Democrats who were counting the votes? It's very confusing to follow his logic. But again, no shame. You lost. Take your medicine. The Republican voters in Minnesota wanted somebody else. Take your medicine. Go home. Anyway, those are my thoughts on the news of the day. 1-844-2-McGraw. 1-844-262-4729. 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America at Night, back in a moment.
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1: All right, 1-844-2-McGraw, 1-844-262-4729. To the text line we go. This one is in Florida. Did I miss something? Nobody on my social media feed told me the MMR vaccine caused autism. Why the change? Yeah, that's a good question. I had not heard that the MMR vaccine was in the crosshairs of any political group. All the medical community is pretty much lined up that it's a great shot. It's effective. It's simple. It's easy. I had not heard. I didn't know that that was a thing. I heard some of the other things were, but the MMR vaccine, I don't know, maybe in the corners of the internet, but it is the measles industrial complex come home to roost, because the doctors are going to make a lot more money if you have to go three times as opposed to one time. The syringes, you got to have more syringes, you got to have more Band-Aids, you got to have more cotton swabs and more alcohol use and all that stuff. So doesn't seem very cost effective if you're not going to get any health benefit out of the thing, but what do I know? Also, here's another one from Washington. Mike Lindell was a very successful crack addict. You know, that I'll tell you what about Mike Lindell. He might, when he talks about this voter stuff, might be crazy. But I applaud the man for, he did have a substance problem, and he overcame it. And I think mocking people who have a addiction and overcome it is ridiculous. Say what you want about the man, but I applaud him. I support him. I'm glad he's kicked the habit. And whatever he has to do to stay sober, I applaud him. Whether it's Mike Lindell or Hunter Biden or, you know, Rush Limbaugh, or pick your person who has a drug problem. I mean, they're, for the grace of God, go any of us. And there's no grace in this world anymore, right? There's no grace. There's no caring about your fellow man. I don't care if you think taxes should be lower or higher. I hope you're safe. I hope you can find some peace. You know, that's missing in America today, and it's sad. And say what you want about Mike Lindell, but I'm glad, so glad he's turned his life around, and he's safe and healthy, and became a very successful businessman. God love him. I mean, what more do you want? The man turned his life around. So I don't like it when people make fun of people who've had struggles and have overcome them. So anyway, 1-844-2-McGraw, 1-844-262-4729. I want to talk about this golfer guy for a second. We sort of mentioned it earlier in the week. But this guy who faked a hole-in-one, there's, now that this has been out for a couple of days, it's now international news. And if you missed it, the story goes something like this. It happened here in St. Louis, where this guy is playing in a golf tournament at a country club. And unbeknownst to anybody else, he goes out early, before the sun comes out. And he goes up to the fourth green, and he makes some ball marks in the fourth green, and then he puts his ball in the fourth hole. Goes back home, shows up at the course like everybody else, gets ready. Their group happens to be the first group out. It's a member tournament at this country club in St. Louis. They get to the third hole. Remember, he put the ball in the fourth hole. He gets to the third hole, and he says, hey, I got to take a call from my grandmother. She's not feeling very well. I'll meet you guys up at the next tee box. So he goes up to the next tee box, presumably to take the call. The rest of the group finishes out the third hole and then meets him on the fourth hole. When they get there, they say, did you hit? Where did you go? And he says, I don't know. I'm up by the green somewhere. Well, they go up to the green, and lo and behold, they see the divot marks of the ball that he left earlier, and the ball, surprisingly, is in the hole. Oh, my goodness. He has a hole in one. And nobody saw him. And so they get back at the end of the day, apparently, and the rest of the tournament's a little suspect. Did you see it? No. Did you see it? No. Nobody saw this guy's hole in one. I'm sure there was some money on it, right? Everyone, it's a member golf tournament. I'm sure they're putting in a Finsky for a hole in one pool or something, right? So they're talking about it, and they're like, there's something fishy going on. Well, lo and behold, somebody at the golf course says, what hole? The fourth hole? Oh, you know what? We've got cameras from the maintenance shed on that hole. So they check the cameras, and lo and behold, they see him at 3 o'clock in the morning putting the ball in the hole. The gig is up. Okay. He admits it. Okay. He admits it. And since then, there has been just this vitriol because this man has cheated in golf. Okay. So much so that he has to now resign from his country club. And the vitriol in the sports community has been overwhelming. He'll never play golf again. He'll lose all of his friends. He'll never be able to join another country club. He'll never be able to play golf again. This man's life's ruined. And while I understand that golf is a sport in which you self-police, right? I understand. Baseball, it's sort of revered if you're cheating, right? If you're caught spitting on a ball or if you're caught, you know, doctoring a ball, there's almost, a celebrity to it, right? There's almost like, well, you caught me, right? There's almost like a, if you're not cheating, you're not trying in sports. Football, baseball, basketball, whatever. But in golf, no, you don't cheat. That's the unwritten rule, right? So this guy is now being vilified in the sports community. Hold that thought. I'll come back and tell you what I think about all this. And you're going to want to hear this. America at Night, back in a moment.
0: Coming to you from the heart of the nation, this is America at Night with McGraw-Milhaven.

0: 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I've been surfing here since I was a kid. Now, seeing my grandson out on the water, it means everything to me. Watching him and taking in the blue waves, the sea breeze, the blurry horizon?
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3: I'm Lindsay Boach in the KKTV 11 Newsroom on 740 KVOR. Jenkins Middle School is now back open. 6th, 7th, and 8th graders came back to school today to start the year in a newly renovated building. It was closed for more than a year because of structural issues like floors and walls cracking and separating. A new wing was built in a different area with more solid ground, and crews also anchored the building to the foundation, which was not done when the school was first built. The El Paso County Sheriff's Office says they recovered nearly $147,000 for victims of crypto fraud. According to the Sheriff's Office, law enforcement uses a tool called Asset Reality to identify, track, and recover funds lost through fraud schemes. The major benefit, they say, is the ability to track and recover funds across jurisdictions and state lines. In addition, deputies seized over $24,000 connected to fraudulent operations. In the 11 Newsroom, I'm Lindsay Boach.
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12: That's 844-2-McGraw.
18: All right, where was I before I was so rudely interrupted by our commercials? Okay, talking about this golfer in St. Louis that has made national news because he was caught cheating and put the ball in the hole and then claimed he had a hole-in-one, okay? Since this happened over the weekend, and since this came out Friday, there's been an onslaught of just vitriol towards him and his family and people. The bro community is up in arms over this. The golfing community just cannot believe that somebody would do this. And he had to resign from his country club, and people are saying no other country club will ever accept him in any way, shape, or form because you just can't trust him. You just can't steal. I mean, he lied about a golf shot. He lied about a hole in one. He lied, and we had money. We had a pool going. There was a skin in the game. There was money on the line. He stole from us. And if you can't trust him playing golf, I don't want to know you. Okay, fine. But let me ask you this question. Is it really that big of a deal that he lied and cheated in a golf tournament? And yet, how many men in that tournament are cheating on their wives, and that's okay? Well, his wife's a real pain in the neck. I can see why he cheated on her, right? Well, you know, I mean, what are you going to do? That's his private life. But this guy, he cheated in golf. This is so insane. I understand cheating is wrong. And I understand cheating in a game of chance or cheating

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1: I loved this woman. Cheats on her. Destroys the relationship. Destroys the family. The kids are all up. You know, the kids are all messed up. Because now they got two different homes and all this stuff. But the other guy cheated in golf. Well, No, he can't. Kick him out of the club. You can't cheat in golf. Cheating on your wife? What are you going to do? I mean, am I the only one who thinks this is bizarre? That there's vitriol. And the guy, the golfer who got caught cheating, now has apologized, admitted it, has apologized for it, and says, you know, hey, lay off my family. Okay, so now you've got the internet trolls going after the guy's family because he cheated at golf. Okay, you really need mental help. You really need to see somebody. If you're going around throwing social media shade on this guy's family because he cheated in golf, we need to put these things into perspective, don't we? It's so bizarre to me. I get it. You're not supposed to cheat in golf. I get it. There was money on who gets a hole in one. But for it to be embarrassed worldwide, whereas how many men cheat on their wives? Right? Even the guy in the Coldplay concert, right? Who was caught cheating on his wife in front of the concert. I'm sure he didn't quit his country club. He wasn't kicked out of his country club. I mean, the whole thing is insane. Anyway, that's what I was thinking about today. 1-844-2-McGraw. 1-844-262-4729. Let's go to Eduardo in Tampa. Eduardo, you were on America at Night.
2: Yeah, McGraw, thank you for taking my call. You know, I'm over here in Tampa, and it's been a couple years since we had a hurricane. And on my former city, Chicago, is the leader in tornadoes. We have two earthquakes in Latin America in less than a month. You got to think these cities and countries got to rethink their infrastructure for their citizens. It's just bad luck for them. But I don't know. I mean, if you want to get a stadium or something where they're allocating money other than infrastructure, I think you as a taxpayer, you really need to voice your opinion against.
1: The list of earthquakes that have happened over the last couple of months has, I mean, it's been really quite scary when you think about it. We had the Philippines in June. We had Venezuela in June. We had Tonga in March. We had one in Indonesia in April. You mentioned the one in Colombia. Japan had one in April. Mexico had one in June 17th. Venezuela had another one, right? They had one, then they had the other one. Malaysia had one. I mean, that's all this year. I think we had like 10 earthquakes this year alone, if I'm reading this right. So, I mean, there's something going on. And there seem to be, very strong 7.8, 7.5s, 7.1s. I mean, those are really strong earthquakes. So some fault line's getting a lot of activity somewhere.
2: Yeah, not to mention you can even toss in, if you want to be an alarmist, you can even toss in the fact that a lot of places are dry. A lot of lakes are dry.
1: Yeah.
2: Danube River's dry, Lake Mead's dry. I mean, take your pick.
1: Yeah, no, it's an interesting deal. Infrastructure, look at what's going on. You're in Florida. Look what's going on in Florida, making everybody, fix their condos because of that pool thing that collapsed, right?
2: Riverside.
1: So, I mean, that's an issue down in Florida. So, you know, infrastructure is a big, big deal, and it costs a lot of money, and nobody wants to pay for it. So, Eduardo, thanks for the phone call. Appreciate it.
2: Yep.
1: You got it. Danny and Rolla. Danny, you're on America at Night.
3: Hey, what's going on, brother?
1: How you doing, bud?
3: I'm doing fine. My cards. You like the Mets.
1: I like the Cardinals. Don't get me wrong. I like the Cardinals. The Cardinals are my second favorite team. I root for the Cardinals.

0: Well, they took the series from the Phillies. That's first. I got a couple, so I'm going to machine gun them.
1: Go ahead.
0: The guy that was a Democrat and became, or was a Republican, became a Democrat.
1: Yes.
0: He should check out Stephen A. Smith. He should check out James Carville, who has been the mouth of the South has been boisterous, outspoken for, 30 years? And he said, you guys are crazy. I'm leaving the party. So I'm not really sure what his rationale is. And there's an old saying, an old quote that is attributed to Winston Churchill. He didn't actually say this, according to historians, but it says, if you're not a liberal when you're young, you have no heart. If you're not a conservative when you're old, you have no brain.
1: Right.
0: So I don't know what your first guess, what his reasoning is, but I don't know. I thought it was funny when you said that about mocking somebody for having addiction. And I thought, well, I mock AOC and I mock Kamala Harris for being stupid, even though they haven't overcome it.
1: Well, yeah, that's it. You know what I was talking about. I mean, somebody who has
0: chemical addiction.
1: Yeah, no, I know. But yeah. Whether you agree with them or not, I think they should be applauded for turning their life around. And they are an inspiration for hope for somebody out there who probably needs it. Yeah,
0: I agree. I was just trying to lighten the mood a little. But the last thing, your last caller, Eduardo, was talking about how dry it is. And it almost seemed like he was talking about some kind of climate change. And if everybody will remember, somehow Al Gore's silly self, they gave him a Pulitzer Prize for An Inconvenient Truth that said in 20 years there was going to be this mass migration. It was going to be, the world was just going to be in upheaval. Most of Florida was going to be gone. Most of the coast of Asia was going to be gone. AOC, a few years ago, said, if we don't do something, the world's going to end in 3 years. Well, that's 6 years ago. So everybody that says that, you know, and I said this once before about the scientists saying that the stream, there's a cold stream that runs underneath the Atlantic Ocean. It's like a river under the ocean. And they said, well, you know, this is going to stop. Then it's going to cause massive. And then a few years later, they said, oh, well, there were a lot more variables than we were aware of. So everything that they predicted didn't, or I should say nothing they predicted, came true.
1: Well, first of all, I didn't see the movie. I didn't see it. So I mean, I heard about it. It didn't win a Pulitzer Prize. I think it won an Academy Award.
0: No. He did. He was awarded a Pulitzer Prize. And it wasn't just on that movie alone.
1: It was on his
0: work.
1: What did he win a Pulitzer for?
0: Some kind of environmental thing, I believe. I might be mistaken on that.
1: Yeah, okay. Well, the movie won an Academy Award for the best documentary or whatever. I haven't seen it. But look, somebody predicts something happens in 20 years, or I don't know. But there's no denying that the climate is changing and that the storms are getting more severe and things are changing.
0: Actually, that's not true.
1: That's not true?
0: Well, no. Statistically, if you look at 100 years, no. Of course, the climate changes. It's been changing for centuries, for thousands of years. That's why we had an ice age. That's why, I mean, it ebbs and flows. But man seems to think that the hubris of humanity seems to think that we have that much influence. But there are a lot of things that you think something's dead, something else different comes in. Everybody thought Chernobyl was going to be a wasteland. It's not. Things are growing. The earth mends itself. Yeah, go ahead.
1: Can I finish my thought? The climate is changing. Storms are getting more severe. Okay. Where there were lakes, there aren't lakes. where there was dry, now there's wet. Where there was warm, now there's hot. Right? The climate is changing. The oceans are, the temperature of the oceans are changing. Is it because of our burning of massive fossil fuels? There are many scientists who say yes, there is. Are the glaciers melting at record amounts? Yes. Are there scientists who say that it's because of the burning of fossil fuel? Yes. Are there some people who say no? Absolutely. But the climate, believe who you want to believe, but there's no argument that the climate is changing dramatically than it was 100 years ago. You would agree with that?
0: Yeah, I think it's changing, and like I said, it's been changing for
1: I understand that. And we can argue over which scientists we want to listen to. The 7,000 on one side and the 400 or the 4 on the other side, whatever. But the point is that it's changing dramatically. And some say it's because of the burning of fossil fuel. Others say it's just happening naturally. You know, I'm not here to argue one way or the other. I don't know. But that's what the scientists say. I got to go. Thanks, Danny. Let's get to let's do this. Let's get a text. Let's get a voicemail in here. Let me see if I can pull up a voicemail here. The phone number is 1-844-2-McGraw, 1-844-462-4729. I had him right here. And then let's see if we do this. Let's do this. Here we go. Let's go to Jane Doe. Jane, welcome to America at Night.
2: McGraw, check into vitamin B. I think that's what lessens the severity of the flu. It's something I would take, and you don't get sick. Just check into vitamin B. Check into that for your kiddo.
1: I'm sure vitamin B helps. But... Her pediatrician says the flu shot helps better. So she got the flu shot. I get the flu shot. I had a dear friend of mine, coworker, who died from the flu. He got the flu. Terrible, tragic story. John Beaver, what a nice man he was. Got the flu, and ultimately it was a long, long, long recovery, and he never really recovered and ultimately died from getting the flu, and he was healthy as an ox. So I have a different perspective on the flu. I get my flu shot every single year. And my daughter gets the flu shot every single year. Plus her mother's in the medical field. And so it's not like I have a choice anyway. She's getting all of her shots. So that's the world I live in. We'll do this. America at Night. Back in a moment.
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20: We all know how important it is to stay active as we age, especially as we get older. But I've come to realize that for as good as people are about getting their cardio in, a lot of older folks really don't seem to be doing the recommended amount of strength training, or even understand why it's so important. It helps you stay functional, and therefore independent, for as long as possible. Certified strength and conditioning specialist Dana Santis says a great place to start is not with dumbbells or barbells, but with your body weight, which allows you to build strength while also learning how your body moves and where your limitations exist. It also reduces the risk of overwhelming your connective tissue, which adapts more slowly than muscles as we get older. Once you're comfortable, you can dial up that intensity, but do it slowly, do it carefully. I'm Dr. Sanjay Gupta, helping you live a better life.
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1: All right, let's do some fact-checking here. Al Gore never won a Pulitzer Prize. Al Gore did win the 2007 Nobel Peace Prize, which he shared with the United Nations Intergovernmental Panel on Climate Change. And the movie Inconvenient Truth did win a Academy Award. Now, facts. Global surface temperatures have risen about 2 degrees Fahrenheit since the 19th century. Extreme heat events are lasting longer and becoming more intense during both days and nights. Glaciers and sheets of ice in Greenland and in Antarctica are losing mass at an accelerated rate. Global sea levels have risen about 8 inches over the last century due to melting ice and expanding warm weather. Ocean temperatures have reached record highs as the oceans absorb more of the excessive planetary heat. And if you don't believe me, those are facts. If you don't believe me, just talk to fishermen who are trying to make a living on the fish they pull out of the sea, whether it's lobster, crab, fish, whatever kind of fishermen they are. They got to go to different places. Migratory birds are migrating at earlier times because of the warmer weather. Again, 7,000 scientists say it's because we burn fossil fuel. 4 say it's just naturally occurring. You choose. Lastly, a couple of texts here before I go. Here's one from Texas. You're a great host. The best part of your show is your interviews with great guests and important and intellectual subjects. I would add another interview to the third hour and drop time given to the crazies. How about that? That's from Texas. And this one, we'll end on this one from Alabama. Came in about 4 minutes ago. Bring back Rich Valdez. Holy mackerel. Yeah, we should have Rich on the show one of these days. Would be nice to check in with him. Had a chance to meet him at a couple of talk radio conventions, and we had a very nice chat. Very nice man. All right, we're done. We'll see you tomorrow night. Thanks for putting up with me. Our executive director is Alex Hinton. Our engineer tonight is Richard Good. I'm McGraw-Milhaven, and this is America at Night on Westwood One.
0: In the middle.
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27: Help wanted at the White House. I'm Chris DeMeo, Fox News. White House Press Secretary Karoline Leavitt will be stepping down and stepping back from the podium at the end of this month to spend more time with her family.
28: The incredible 28-year-old Leavitt rose from, frankly, just a campaign surrogate, going all the way up to the role of 2024 National Press Secretary before becoming the youngest White House Press Secretary in history. During her uniquely strong tenure as press secretary, Leavitt balanced a 24/7 work schedule with being a wife and a mother, even returning to work after the birth of her second child this past May. A true juggling act. She realized that she couldn't give both her young children and her role as the press secretary all the time that each demands.
27: That's Fox's Kevin Cork in Washington. 11 people have been indicted in what the Justice Department calls a decade-long marriage fraud scheme.
0: DOJ officials are calling these sham marriages, with Chinese nationals coming to the United States and paying tens of thousands of dollars to obtain green cards illegally. 11 people were indicted in this investigation. The announcement was made by Attorney General Todd Blanche in Washington, though most of the alleged criminal activity took place in New York City and surrounding boroughs. Federal prosecutors say that facilitators paired foreign nationals seeking immigration status with U.S. citizens recruited by other scheme participants to engage in these sham marriages. They used attorneys, tax preparers, marriage officiants to facilitate the marriages and submit fraudulent immigration paperwork to obtain permanent residency for the foreign nationals.
27: That's Fox's David Spunt reporting from Washington. Jury selection is underway in California in a major federal trial against Meta. 29 states accuse the company of designing Facebook and Instagram to be addictive to children. Meta denies the allegations. That trial should last about 6 to 8 weeks. 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
1: More scattered showers and thunderstorms for the rest of our afternoon that will carry out through the evening into the first half of the night before clearing out into tomorrow morning. Overnight lows will also be in the upper 50s and 60s. With your KKTV Alert Weather, I'm meteorologist Roy Rusk.

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1: More scattered showers and thunderstorms for the rest of our afternoon that will carry out through the evening into the first half of the night before clearing out into tomorrow morning. Overnight lows will also be in the upper 50s and 60s. With your KKTV Alert Weather, I'm meteorologist Roy Rusk.

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1: More scattered showers and thunderstorms for the rest of our afternoon that will carry out through the evening into the first half of the night before clearing out into tomorrow morning. Overnight lows will also be in the upper 50s and 60s. With your KKTV Alert Weather, I'm meteorologist Roy Rusk.

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2: More scattered showers and thunderstorms for the rest of our afternoon that will carry out through the evening into the first half of the night before clearing out into tomorrow morning. Overnight lows will also be in the upper 50s and 60s. With your KKTV Alert weather, I'm meteorologist Joy Rusk.

0: 5 till. Welcome back. You're with America in the Morning. Nick Reiner is one step closer to his day in court, facing charges in the murder of his parents. With an eye on Hollywood, correspondent Kevin Carr.
1: On Wednesday, the grand jury indictment of Nick Reiner in the murder of his parents was unsealed. Actor-director Rob Reiner and his wife Michelle Singer Reiner were found dead in their Brentwood home in December of last year. Nick Reiner, their son, was charged with 2 counts of first-degree murder. Los Angeles District Attorney Nathan Hochman explained the charges in December.
2: These charges will be 2 counts of first-degree murder with a special circumstance of multiple murders.
1: In the days following the murder and arrest, TMZ reported that Reiner had been diagnosed with schizophrenia and recent changes to his medication had caused him to become, quote, erratic and dangerous. Back in December, Hochman reminded people this was in the early stages.
2: Charges are not evidence. Evidence is something that we will be presenting in a court of law to meet the standard of proof we meet in every criminal case.
1: Now, Nick Reiner has been indicted by a grand jury. The indictment includes a new special circumstance allegation, which states that the defendant was lying in wait for his parents and that he used a knife as a deadly weapon in the killings. Hochman said in a statement on Wednesday that the grand jury indictment will, quote, bring us one step closer to a trial and achieving justice. Reiner has pled not guilty to the charges. A pretrial hearing is scheduled for September 15th. If convicted, he faces either the death penalty or life in state prison without the possibility of parole. I'm Kevin Carr.
0: One town in Indiana is celebrating the Hoosier Cabinet. Correspondent Donna Warder reports on what was at one time a staple for many in their kitchen.
3: The Hoosier Cabinet is an all-in-one kitchen that was once a mainstay in early 20th century American homes.
4: The Hoosier Cabinet was huge at the turn of the century. 1 in 10 American houses had a Hoosier Cabinet. Actually, more than that probably, because that number just comes from the Hoosier Manufacturing Company. And there were 5,000 dealers throughout the country of these cabinets.
3: They're no longer in fashion, but a town in northern Indiana is celebrating the cabinet's place in history with the display of a really giant one. It's a 30-foot-tall model of a Dutch kitchenette in the town of Napanee, and it celebrates Coppice Napanee, one of 2 companies still in existence that manufactured the Hoosier Cabinet more than a century ago. Wesley Mast is the company owner.
5: When people walk up and see the big cabinet, it seems like we get 2 extremes on the responses. There's the one extreme where people are like, why? Like, why such a big cabinet? This was kind of the first piece of furniture that went into the house as a kitchen and was considered the kitchen itself in just one piece.
3: And Coppice Napanee is 150 years old this year. I'm Donna Warder.
0: America in the Morning for Thursday, August 13th, 2026 is produced by Jeff McKay. I'm John Trout. This is Westwood One.
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11: And good morning, it's 5 o'clock. I'm Jim Arthur. You're on Colorado 740 KVOR. The news on this Thursday, August 13th. Colorado Springs Police still trying to figure out why a 2-vehicle accident on I-25 south of Fillmore happened Wednesday morning. A truck and motorcycle collided. The working theory at the moment, this was a case of road rage, with witnesses suggesting the truck may have intentionally hit that motorcycle. Two people on the cycle were injured, one seriously. The driver of the truck, Larry Jarman, was arrested and is facing numerous charges. The city of Colorado Springs announced a new initiative to try and help the homeless. Springs Mayor Yemi Mobilati says the city is putting together a homelessness response team. When an issue comes up, some 12 to 15 different city agencies have some role in dealing with homelessness. This new effort by the city will get those affected departments to work together to try and address issues. But the mayor also cautions they can only do so much if a person who is homeless doesn't want help.
6: So how do you get the consent of people that need help but may are not going to give you that consent? And that still remains a challenge.
11: The last point in time count shows more than 1,400 people are homeless in the area. That number is actually down 19% from 2025. Five people arrested by Colorado Springs police Wednesday as part of an ongoing investigation into retail theft and theft of copper. Police using a drone tracked a vehicle with suspects inside to the 4,200 block of North Nevada, and then specialized teams forced the occupants out. And after getting a search warrant, police went inside. They found what they say is proof of copper theft. 55-year-old Jeffrey Howard, 29-year-old Ryan Monteith, 37-year-old Brittany Grant, along with 44-year-old Anthony Alfaro and 40-year-old Sarah Warren were all arrested, and they are facing numerous charges. 5:02 now at Colorado's 740. KVOR, Colorado Springs Police announcing Wednesday they wrote more than 140 summons for illegal racing and dangerous driving in the Springs over the past several weeks. The more recent operation by police operation last Friday, by police rather, on Friday, resulted in five felony arrests and over 30 citations being issued. Police admit it's difficult to respond to these events because of short staffing and how quickly these types of incidents happen. The El Paso County Coroner has identified the woman killed in a one-vehicle accident on July 23rd. That crash was on Ashcroft Drive north of Pulpit Rock Park. Police say 75-year-old Jennifer Nosler Barnett was hit by the truck. Police indicated she owned the vehicle and the truck, with no one inside, may have rolled down a driveway into the road and hit her. It's not known if Nosler Barnett was trying to stop the truck or if she was just walking past when the accident happened. In other news, in southeast Colorado, firefighters grappling with a new wildfire that started Tuesday night. It's called the Sheep Pen Fire, burning southeast of the town of Kim. KKTV 11 News anchor Adam Acheson.
12: 400 acres have burned, no containment there. They say the fire is burning just south of Kim. Fire crews say lightning started this fire.
11: And a new wildfire burning in southern Colorado called the Post Fire, close to the Colorado-New Mexico border, east of I-25 and not far from Fisher's Peak. It's burning on top of Raton Mesa. The Los Angeles County Sheriff's Office says that blaze is at 2,427 acres, and right now there is 0% containment. KVOR News Time, 5:04, with traffic and weather together on the 7s coming up next.
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11: 507, Colorado 740, KVOR, Thursday morning. Let's check traffic for the first time. KVOR's Sean Martinez with this traffic update.
20: Well, so far everything moving pretty close to posted speeds through Colorado Springs. Growing volume in the usual spots headed to Fort Carson and also over by, looks like Highway 115 at Lake Avenue. Also start to pick up over Highway 24, 94 at Mark Sheffel. I'm Sean Martinez. This is traffic.
11: KVOR weather from...
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11: 11 Alert Team at KKTV. We'll start with sunny skies. Clouds move in. We've got a good chance of rain, a very good chance of rain. Cooler temperatures today. Maybe some heavy rain. Maybe even some street flooding. Later this afternoon and tonight, highs in the Springs, much cooler, only around 80 degrees. So we'll take the edge certainly off the temperatures and hopefully get some much-needed moisture. In the Springs, 62 at Colorado 740 KVOR. 508. It's our deep dive this morning. We'll kind of bounce around a little bit, and we will start with President Trump, who says Iran is all talk and no action. After ongoing talks have really produced nothing, Fox Business Network's Max Gordon has the very latest.
21: Trump went on to say that the naval blockade of Iran is, quote, being called by everyone a wall of steel, and there is nothing Iran can do about it. Amid the latest blockade, CENTCOM says they've redirected 59 commercial vessels, disabled three, and boarded two. Meanwhile, Iranian state media reports that Iran claims control of the Strait of Hormuz, but what is clear is that ships are staying away. Data from Kepler shows that yesterday only 14 ships transited the strait, way below the pre-war average of 130 ships per day. Trump claims that Iran's military and leadership have been severely weakened by the war.
11: And there was some surprising news yesterday. One of the most visible members of the president's administration is leaving later this month. Fox reporter Jared Halpern with more from the White House.
22: Press Secretary Karoline Leavitt says she'll depart the administration at the end of the month. President Trump announced the move on social media, adding Leavitt will be a trusted outside advisor and an influential voice inside the Republican Party. Leavitt recently returned to the briefing room following the birth of her second child. In a statement, she says since her daughter was born, she's felt she cannot be the best mom her two young children deserve while devoting constant time, energy, and attention required of the White House press secretary. A replacement has not yet been named. At the White House, Jared Halpern, Fox News.
11: Elsewhere, attorneys for Tyler Robinson, the man accused of killing Turning Point USA founder Charlie Kirk, are challenging the aggravated murder charge to take the death penalty off the table. Fox reporter Claudia Cowan has the latest from Utah.
1: Prosecutors say the charge was warranted because Robinson put other lives at risk. Despite compelling video, DNA, and ballistics evidence presented at last month's preliminary hearing, the defense says there was nothing to show Robinson intended to kill anyone else. In a new filing saying, quote, the state has failed to establish probable cause that the shooter knowingly created a great risk of death to another other than Charlie Kirk and himself. The state is required to show more than a possibility that someone else may be killed by defendant's conduct, rather that there was a high probability of that result, and that the defendant knew of that high probability.
11: 510 at Colorado 740 KVOR. 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
3: Yeah, I'm waiting. So hopefully this year when they score a field goal, okay, I'm going to be listening, that you'll say, field goal!
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3: Okay, well, touchdown's good, but just because, you know, I'm thinking about soccer, you know, just at the World Cup.
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2: sure.
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2: Yeah, I'll have to think that one over.
3: Okay.
2: Here's Sean at the KVOR Traffic Center.
3: I-25 in good shape through Colorado Springs. Power is a little bit busier between Woodman and Platt. Also, heavier volume over off of Interquest from Powers to I-25. And on the west side, building volume Manitou to I-25. I'm Sean Martinez. This traffic.
1: From the 11 Alert Team at KKTV, here's Southern Colorado's most accurate forecast on KVOR.
4: Mostly sunny this morning, but quickly increasing cloud cover. More showers and storms this afternoon with heavy rainfall, maybe gusty winds and some hail, flooding possible, and much cooler, highs around 80. With the KKTV 11 Alert Weather, I'm meteorologist Kevin Bloomberg.
2: 62 degrees at Colorado's 740 KVOR. Sports next, it's 519.
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2: 521 Sports on KVOR. Lot to talk about. Let's start with football. The Broncos practiced Wednesday. It was the final practice this week as they get ready to play the Atlanta Falcons on Friday. Bronco head coach Sean Payton gave us a little bit of an idea of what to expect against the Falcons.
16: Kind of our first real practice devoted towards Atlanta. We'll kind of go through the roles, expecting our starters to play around 15 plays. Bo won't play in this game. He'll play next week.
2: So there you go. That's the word on Bo Nix. No surprise there. Plus, Atlanta has artificial turf. Nix coming off, of course, two ankle surgeries. College football. Air Force safety Roger Jones named to the Jim Thorpe Award list. That honor goes to the nation's top defensive back. To the NBA, surprising news, the Lakers have been sold. Former Disney chair Bob Iger and Josh Kushner pay a record $12.5 billion for the Lakers. And also, Russell Westbrook, the longtime NBA guard, spent several seasons with the Denver Nuggets. He announced his retirement after 18 seasons. He was a fiery ball player and had a ton of triple-doubles and gave you 100% every time he was on the floor. Soccer, Colorado Springs Switchbacks and Tacoma. They played to a 1-1 draw in regulation. They went to penalty kicks, and the Switchbacks won it on those penalty kicks 5-4. College basketball, the full Air Force men's schedule has been released. We told you about non-conference earlier. Air Force opens play in the Mountain West. That will be home January the 5th as they take on San Jose State. 5:23 at Colorado 740. KVLR. We've got the news on the way at 5:30. They're calling it a case of road rage. We've got the story in 7 minutes on KVLR.
5: 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This is KVLR's business report.
2: Yesterday on Wall Street at the end of the day, the Dow was down, but only down 21 points. The S&P gained 20 at the close of business. The NASDAQ had the best day of the three indices. It was up some 143 points. Stock futures are moving higher as oil falls, and traders are awaiting more news on inflation data. Dow futures right now are adding some 102 points. Brent crude futures down about $2, actually 2% rather, to $87.17 a barrel. West Texas Intermediate crude futures, that's our oil, if you will, slid 2.2% to $81.41 per barrel. The moves come as traders weigh falling oil demand while the U.S.-Iran war continues. So interesting. That's the first time we've heard that demand for oil is actually lower than it has been. Also, today we're going to get another look at inflation with our July reading of the U.S. Producer Price Index. It takes a look at what wholesalers pay for raw goods and materials. We'll get that later on this morning. 5:24 at Colorado 740 KVOR. We'll check traffic next.
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2: 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Thursday. Unlike last week, this has been a quick week.
3: Yeah.
2: Although I probably jinxed the rest of today and tomorrow. And if I did, just send your emails to me.
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3: We're seeing heavier volume on I-25 through Colorado Springs. Starting to see also more volume over off of Powers, basically from Constitution South to Fountain Boulevard in both directions. And starting to see a little bit of slowing over off of Mesa Ridge and I-25 heading into Gate 20 to Fort Carson. I'm Sean Martinez. It's traffic.
2: Thanks, Sean. KVOR weather from the 11 Alert team at KKTV. We'll start out with sunny skies, clouds, and rain, and maybe a lot of rain and severe storms later today and tonight, and a cooler daytime high of only around 80 degrees. We've got a great shot at rain today, and more of the same tomorrow with a high near 80 degrees. 62 at 740 KVOR.
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2: Good morning. 529 at Colorado 740 KVOR. I'm Jim Arthur. In the news, a new initiative by the City of Colorado Springs to try and help the homeless. Springs Mayor Yemi Mobolati says the city is putting together a homelessness response team. And one of the reasons, among others, is when an issue comes up, it involves some 12 to 15 different city agencies as it relates to homelessness. They each have some kind of role, but don't necessarily work together. This new effort by the city will get those affected departments working in tandem to try to address these issues. But the mayor at the same time also cautions they can only do so much if a person who is homeless doesn't want help.
6: So how do you get the consent of people that need help, but I'm not going to give you that consent? And that still remains a challenge.
2: The last point in time count, which counts homeless people in the region, showed more than 1,400 people identify as homeless. And that number is actually down 19% from 2025. Colorado Springs police arresting 5 people Wednesday as part of an ongoing investigation into the theft of copper and retail theft. They used a drone to track a vehicle with suspects inside to the 4200 block of North Nevada. Specialized teams forced the occupants out. They got a search warrant inside. They say they found proof of copper theft. They arrested 5 people, 55-year-old Jeffrey Howard, 29-year-old Ryan Monteith, 37-year-old Brittany Grant, 44-year-old Anthony Alfaro, and 40-year-old Sarah Warren. They're facing a bevy of charges. Springs police yesterday also arrested one person in what they are calling a road rage incident following a 2-vehicle accident. It was on I-25 south of Fillmore. A truck and motorcycle collided. The motorcycle rider and witnesses told police that the truck driver hit them on purpose. 2 people on that cycle were injured, one seriously. The driver of that truck, Larry Jarman, was arrested and is facing numerous charges. In other news on Colorado 740 KVOR, the El Paso County coroner has identified the woman killed in a 1-vehicle accident July 23rd. That crash was on Ashcroft Drive north of Pulpit Rock Park. Police say 75-year-old Jennifer Nosler Barnett was hit by a truck. Now, police indicated she owned that vehicle. There was no one inside it. It was in a driveway, and they think it rolled down a driveway and into the road and hit the victim. They don't know if Nosler Barnett was trying to stop that truck or if she was just walking past when the accident happened. Colorado Springs City Council approved a request to use $458,000 from marijuana tax revenues to fund private security for businesses and customers along South Nevada. Business owners have complained about vagrants, crime, and drug use and damage to their property. Springs City Councilman Dave Donaldson was on the Richard Randall Show. He voted in favor of the measure, but did so reluctantly.
7: The only reason I voted for it is because our chief of police stood in front of council a few weeks ago and said he can't hire enough police officers quickly enough to deal with this problem. And so he felt that this would help. So, okay, I went ahead and voted for it. My concern is we're getting private security to do the function that I believe our CSPD should perform.
2: Round-the-clock private security will walk the streets of South Nevada. Colorado Springs Police said Wednesday they have written more than 140 summons for illegal racing and dangerous driving in the city over the past several weeks. The most recent operation by police last Friday resulted in 5 felony arrests and over 30 citations being issued. Police admit it's difficult to respond to these events because of short staffing and how quickly these types of incidents happen. In other news, on Colorado 740, KVOR, a new wildfire burning in southern Colorado. It's called the Post Fire, close to the Colorado-New Mexico border. It's east of I-25 and not far from Fisher's Peak. It's burning on top of Raton Mesa. The Los Angeles County Sheriff's Office says the blaze is at 2,427 acres with 0% containment. They believe it was started by lightning. 534 with traffic and weather together next on KVOR.
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1: 537, Colorado 740 KVOR. How's traffic? We take a peek with KVOR, Sean Martinez.
2: Still looks pretty good out there. We've got Milton Probia Power starting to back up going toward the Colorado Springs Airport. Starting to pick up also Woodbend from Union I-25, Briargate Parkway at Voyager, and Highway 24 out east there at Judge or over to Meridian. I'm Sean Martinez. It's traffic.
1: All right, Sean, thanks a lot. KVOR weather from the 11 Alert team at KKTV. A nice morning, but you know the drill. Clouds move in. Showers and thunderstorms likely. Heavy rain, maybe some minor street flooding, cannot rule that out. The atmosphere right now has a lot of moisture in it, and it won't take much to trigger rainfall. Highs today in the Springs cooler, only a high of 80, and that will feel nice. 62 degrees at Colorado 740 KVOR. KVOR News Time, 5:38. It's our deep dive this morning. We're focusing on several topics and, of course, always focusing on the United States and Iran as the U.S. applies economic pressure against Iran to try to get the Strait of Hormuz opened and operating once again.
3: With no diplomatic breakthrough, tension remains high across the Middle East. There are still major questions about the Strait of Hormuz and if a deal can be reached to open this critical waterway. We do know the Persian Gulf Strait Authority, an Iranian government agency, said Wednesday claims and repeated posts by U.S. officials that the Strait of Hormuz is no longer blocked do not change the reality. The Strait of Hormuz remains blocked and will not be reopened until Iran's conditions are accepted. This came after President Trump posted yesterday on Truth Social, saying in part, the USA has total control over the Strait of Hormuz. Our naval blockade is being called by everyone a wall of steel, and there is nothing Iran can do about it.
1: More on that comment by the president, and he also added, Iran is all talk and no action.
4: Trump went on to say that the naval blockade of Iran is, quote, being called by everyone a wall of steel, and there is nothing Iran can do about it. Amid the latest blockade, CENTCOM says they've redirected 59 commercial vessels, disabled three and boarded two. Meanwhile, Iranian state media reports that Iran claims control of the Strait of Hormuz, but what is clear is that ships are staying away. Data from Kepler shows that yesterday only 14 ships transited the strait, way below the pre-war average of 130 ships per day. Trump claims that Iran's military and leadership have been severely weakened by the war.
1: And a surprising announcement as one of the most visible members of Mr. Trump's administration is leaving later this month.
5: Press Secretary Caroline Levitt says she'll depart the administration at the end of the month. President Trump announced the move on social media, adding Levitt will be a trusted outside advisor and an influential voice inside the Republican Party. Levitt recently returned to the briefing room following the birth of her second child. In a statement, she says since her daughter was born, she's felt she cannot be the best mom her two young children deserve while devoting constant time, energy, and attention required of the White House press secretary. A replacement has not yet been named. At the White House, Jared Halpern, Fox News.
1: In Utah, attorneys for Tyler Robinson, the man accused of killing Turning Point USA founder Charlie Kirk, are challenging the aggravated murder charge to take the death penalty off the table. Fox reporter Claudia Cowan has the latest from Utah.

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5: 546 Colorado 740 KVOR, Thursday morning. Hey, big event coming up this weekend, this Saturday, 2 days out. Air Force Athletics is hosting Falcon Fan Fest.
6: Mm-hmm.
5: And this is Saturday, August 15th from 9 a.m. until 12:30. Everything will be at Falcon Stadium. It's a

0: free event open to the public. It starts with Air Force practicing, so you can watch the Falcons practice beginning at 9 on Saturday. After that, Air Force is going to host Football 101, which begins at 11:30. You'll learn football from Air Force head coaches and players. Maybe run a few plays as well, yes, if you would like. Also, the cheer and dance team will be there as well. You can get autographs. The kids will have a great time with free inflatables, including a water slide. There'll be face painting, a caricature artist. I love that because I love to say the word caricature.
1: Yeah.
0: And other activities.
1: They're going to have a photo booth there, too. And, you know, my thought was, hey, they're going to have you come out there and get a photo with Jim Arthur?
0: I am not able to attend.
1: Oh, okay.
0: I am not going to be there on Saturday.
1: All right, so you won't be signing autographs this week.
0: The next one I sign will be the first one I sign.
1: Gotcha.
0: 547 at KVOR. That's it. I don't know what side of the street you live on. Here's Sean in the KVOR Traffic Center.
1: I-25 is in good shape through Colorado Springs. We do have heavier volume at Milton Probia Powers near the Springs Airport. Looks like Highway 94 at Mark Sheffield starting to back up slightly there. And Woodman busier now, Meridian all the way west toward the interstate. I'm Sean Martinez. It's traffic.
2: From the 11 Alert Team at KKTV, here's Southern Colorado's most accurate forecast on KVOR.
3: Mostly sunny this morning, but quickly increasing cloud cover. More showers and storms this afternoon with heavy rainfall, maybe gusty winds and some hail, flooding possible, and much cooler, highs around 80. With the KKTV 11 Alert Weather, I'm meteorologist Kevin Bloomberg.
0: And that forecast is going to hold for us for Friday and for Saturday as well. We'll only be in the upper 70s on Saturday. Right now, Manitou has 58 degrees here in Colorado Springs, currently 61. At Colorado 740, KVOR 548, sports in a moment.
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0: Sports on KVOR 550. Let's talk football with the Broncos. They practiced yesterday. It was their final practice of the week because, of course, they're getting ready for their first preseason game against the Atlanta Falcons. That will be on Friday, so travel day down to Atlanta is today. Bronco head coach Sean Payton, after practice yesterday, gave us a little bit of a look-see into what we can expect from Denver in that first preseason game.
8: Kind of our first real practice devoted towards Atlanta. We'll kind of go through the roles, expecting our starters to play around 15 plays. Bo won't play in this game. He'll play next week.
0: So no Bo, plus it's artificial turf. And, of course, he's got that surgically repaired ankle, although he said, look, if it was a regular season game, Bo would play. And as far as the starters, it sounds like the first two drives, both on offense and defense, is what the starters will compete in and take part in before the reserves fill in for the rest of the game. In college football news, Air Force safety Roger Jones was named to the Jim Thorpe Award list. That honor goes to the nation's top defensive back. Soccer, the Switchbacks and Tacoma. They played to a 1-1 draw. They went to penalty kicks, and the Switchbacks won it on those kicks 5-4. It's a big win for the Colorado Springs Switchbacks. NBA news, some surprising news. The Lakers have been sold. Jeannie Buss and the family say, we're going to sell to former Disney chair Bob Iger and Josh Kushner for $12.5 billion. And Russell Westbrook, who at one time played with the Lakers, also spent some time with the Nuggets and a variety of other teams, has announced his retirement after 18 seasons. He was a heck of a player in his prime. Man, he was tough. He had his game face on 100% of the time. College basketball, the full Air Force men's schedule is out. Conference play for the Air Force Falcons opens against San Jose State, and that'll be a home game on January the 5th. You'll hear all those games, home and away, here on Colorado 740 KVOR. KVOR News Time, now 5:52. Got the news on the way at 6 o'clock. We talked yesterday about the city of Colorado Springs passing that new effort so that marijuana tax money will go to security on South Nevada. We'll hear from one Colorado Springs City Councilman about that decision. That's coming up at 6, and also we'll talk about a case of road rage. The news in 8 minutes on 740 KVOR.
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1: This is Bloomberg Money Minute. Ford will stop importing the one model it ships into the U.S. from China. The automaker says it will expand Lincoln output in the U.S. beginning in 2030. It has imported the Lincoln Nautilus SUV from China since 2024. President Trump has heaped pressure on automakers to reshore more production to the U.S. Yesterday's inline inflation reading is driving gains in stocks, easing concerns about an imminent Federal Reserve rate hike. The S&P 500 closed up 20 points. This morning, we get a closer look at producer prices. S&P futures are rising 10 points. Dow futures are gaining 145. And some food companies are removing artificial colors from their products and instead using no color at all. 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Going without colors altogether is a gamble for the food industry that has long relied on vibrant shades to entice customers. Research has repeatedly shown that color cues influence what people say they taste. Courtney Donahoe, Bloomberg Radio.
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7: 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Traffic and weather together on the 7s. Here's Sean Martinez.
8: Well, we've got growing volume on I-25 through Colorado Springs, but so far it is moving pretty well. We do have Briargate Parkway at Voyager starting to back up there going toward I-25, and South Academy busy at Bradley Road to Highway 115. I'm Sean Martinez. It's traffic.
7: KVOR weather from the alert team at KKTV today. Nice morning, clouds increase, rain, could see a lot of it, maybe some minor street flooding, and a cooler daytime high of only 80 degrees. In the Springs now, 61 at Colorado 740 KVOR.
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7: Welcome into a Thursday, August 13th, 6 o'clock on Colorado 740 KVOR. I'm Jim Arthur. The news brought to you by Dunright Home Improvements, kitchens, baths, counters, and floors. and even replacement windows and doors, call Dunright. A car accident yesterday on I-25 south of Fillmore involving a truck and motorcycle. And Colorado Springs police arrested one person believing this was a road rage incident. They talked with the driver of the motorcycle and witnesses who say that the truck allegedly intentionally hit that motorcycle. Two people on the cycle were injured and had to be hospitalized, one seriously. The driver of that truck, Larry Jarman, was arrested and is facing numerous charges. Five people arrested by Colorado Springs police Wednesday as part of an ongoing investigation into the theft of copper and retail theft. Police tracked a vehicle with suspects inside to the 4200 block of North Nevada. They used specialized teams to get the occupants out, and they went into that home. After getting a search warrant, they found what they say is proof of copper theft. 55-year-old Jeffrey Howard, 29-year-old Ryan Monteith, 44-year-old Anthony Alfaro, 40-year-old Sarah Warren, and also 37-year-old Brittany Grant, all arrested, facing numerous charges. The city of Colorado Springs announcing a new initiative to try and better help the homeless. Springs Mayor Yemi Mobolati says the city is putting together a homelessness response team. Now, they have agencies that help the homeless, but what happens is there are 12 to 15 of them, and they at times don't all communicate with each other. This new effort by the city will get those affected departments to work together and try and address issues. But at the same time, the mayor cautions they can only do so much if a person who is homeless doesn't want help.
14: So how do you get the consent of people that need help but may are not going to give you that consent? And that still remains a challenge.
7: The last point in time count, which tallies the homeless in Colorado Springs, shows more than 1,400 people are homeless. That number down 19%, however, from 2025. 602 at Colorado 740, KVOR. A woman killed in a one-vehicle accident on July 23rd has been identified. That accident was on Ashcroft Drive north of Pulpit Rock. The coroner says 75-year-old Jennifer Nosler Barnett was hit by a truck. Now, police say she owned that truck. The vehicle was parked in a driveway, and they believe it may have rolled down a driveway into the road and hit the victim. We don't know if Nosler Barnett was trying to stop the truck or if she was just walking past the driveway when that accident happened. Colorado Springs City Council approved a request to use $458,000 from marijuana tax revenues to fund private security for businesses and customers along South Nevada, where there has been a history of vagrants, crime, damage to property, and drug use. Springs City Councilman Dave Donaldson was on the Richard Randall Show. He voted in favor of the measure, but he said he did so reluctantly.
15: The only reason I voted for it is because our chief of police stood in front of council a few weeks ago and said he can't hire enough police officers quickly enough to deal with this problem. And so he felt that this would help. So, okay, I went ahead and voted for it. My concern is we're getting private security to do the function that I believe our CSPD should perform.
7: In southeast Colorado, firefighters grappling with a new wildfire. It started Tuesday night. It's called the Sheep Pen Fire. It's burning southeast of the town of Kim. Right now, it's at 2,400 acres, and at the moment, there is 0% containment. KVOR, or check it, 400 acres, not 2,400 acres, 400 acres. And again, that is southeast of the town of Kim. 604 at 740 KVOR. 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
7: KVOR weather from the 11 Alert Team at KKTV and Kevin Blomberg. A nice morning. Clouds roll in, and we could see rain and maybe a lot of rain. Maybe some street flooding, some severe weather, and a cooler daytime high, only around 80 degrees. Manitou, 66. We've got 61 at Colorado, 740 KVOR. KVOR News Time, 6:08. Our deep dive this morning, we're jumping around covering a couple of topics. First, we go to Utah, where attorneys for Tyler Robinson, the man accused of killing Turning Point USA founder Charlie Kirk, are challenging the aggravated murder charge to take the death penalty off the table. Fox reporter Claudia Cowan.
26: Prosecutors say the charge was warranted because Robinson put other lives at risk. Despite compelling video, DNA, and ballistics evidence presented at last month's preliminary hearing, the defense says there was nothing to show Robinson intended to kill anyone else. In a new filing saying, quote, the state has failed to establish probable cause that the shooter knowingly created a great risk of death to another other than Charlie Kirk and himself. The state is required to show more than a possibility that someone else may be killed by defendant's conduct, rather that there was a high probability of that result, and that the defendant knew of that high probability.
7: Also in the news, White House Press Secretary Karoline Leavitt announcing she's stepping down from her post here in just a couple of weeks. Fox reporter Peter Ducey at the White House.
0: With this, I have felt in my heart that I cannot be the best mom my two young children deserve while devoting the constant time, energy, and attention required of the White House press secretary. And that is why I have ultimately made the bittersweet decision to depart the White House and embark on a new chapter in my life. The president says Caroline will now be one of my top outside advisors and an influential voice within the Republican Party as we work to defy history and conclusively win the midterm elections. Whoever replaces Leavitt will have the job for a max of 2 years and change.
7: Meanwhile, President Trump says Iran is all talk and no action after ongoing talks have produced nothing. Fox Business Network's Max Gordon has more.
1: Trump went on to say that the naval blockade of Iran is, quote, being called by everyone a wall of steel and there is nothing Iran can do about it. Amid the latest blockade, CENTCOM says they've redirected 59 commercial vessels, disabled three, and boarded two. Meanwhile, Iranian state media reports that Iran claims control of the Strait of Hormuz, but what is clear is that ships are staying away. Data from Kepler shows that yesterday only 14 ships transited the strait, way below the pre-war average of 130 ships per day. Trump claims that Iran's military and leadership have been severely weakened by the war.
7: Are they staying away because Iran is attacking some of those tankers, or are they staying away because of the wall of steel, as President Trump calls it? Interesting opinions from both sides of the pond, Iran and the United States. 611 at Colorado 740 KVOR. Hey, don't forget, we will qualify another listener for a chance to win those four Air Force football season tickets. We'll qualify before 8 here on KVOR.
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3: 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I'm Jim Daly.
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7: Traffic and weather together on the 7th, 617 at KVOR. Here's Sean Martinez.
6: Well, we're starting to see heavier volume on I-25 through Colorado Springs. Mesa Ridge and South Academy busier at I-25 heading into Fort Carson. Also, we're seeing growing volume up north over by Woodman at Union to I-25 and also Briar Gate at Voyager. I'm Sean Martinez's traffic.
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13: From the 11 Alert Team at KKTV, here's Southern Colorado's most accurate forecast on KVOR.
11: Mostly sunny this morning, but quickly increasing cloud cover. More showers and storms this afternoon with heavy rainfall, maybe gusty winds and some hail, flooding possible, and much cooler, highs around 80. With the KKTV 11 Alert Weather, I'm meteorologist Kevin Bloomberg.
7: 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It's 61 at 740 KVOR. KVOR News Time, 618. 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
7: 620 now at Colorado 740 KVOR. We'll start with football. Today, the Broncos will not practice. They are traveling to Atlanta, where they will play tomorrow night in their first preseason game against the Atlanta Falcons. Bo Nix will not play in that game. And head coach Sean Payton was asked if one of the reasons is because the Broncos are so banged up on that offensive line.
9: If we were playing a game, you guys have watched practice. He would, he wants to play, and he'll play the next 2 weeks. So, I think that was probably something that was already decided maybe like a month ago.
7: Which makes sense, okay? Preseason game number one. Also, they've got artificial turf, and Bo Nix is coming off two ankle surgeries. But Sean Payton says, hey, if it were a real game, he would play and he would start. College football. Air Force safety Roger Jones named to the Jim Thorpe Award list. The award goes to the nation's top defensive back. College basketball. The full Air Force men's schedule has been released. They'll open play at home in the Mountain West against San Jose State on January the 5th. And you'll hear it here on 740 KVOR. Soccer. The Colorado Springs Switchbacks get by Tacoma on penalty kicks, 5-4. They were tied at 1 at the end of regulation. Nice win by the Switchbacks. NBA basketball news. Russell Westbrook has announced his retirement after 18 seasons. Spent a little bit of time with the Denver Nuggets. And some surprising news yesterday. Jeannie Buss sells the Los Angeles Lakers to former Disney chairman Bob Iger and Josh Kushner. Now, the Lakers have been in her family for, man, 50 years. But you would have sold, too, because they're paying $12.5 billion, with a B, dollars for the Lakers. They're buying a lot of potential, obviously, but at the same time, it's an L.A. Laker team without LeBron James, who's now in Philadelphia, and it's been a while since they've won the NBA title. 622 at Colorado 740 KVOR. Coming up next, an ongoing operation by Colorado Springs Police results in 5 people getting arrested. We'll explain at 630 on Colorado Springs Morning News.
13: Keeping our eye on the financial market so you don't have to. This is KVOR's Business Report.
7: Wall Street at this hour. Stock futures are moving higher. We see oil falling a little bit, and traders are awaiting more inflation data. And that's really the big news of the day when that inflation data comes out, and it should come out here in just a few minutes. We'll get a July reading of the U.S. Producer Price Index. It gauges what wholesalers pay for raw goods and materials. Economists that have been polled by the Dow expect an increase of 0.2% from the prior month. Now, this report comes a day after an in-line reading on the Consumer Price Index. It was pretty much where analysts thought it would be. For July, the CPI increased by 0.1% month over month. 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
6: I've been there. 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
7: 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I Heart Mac and Cheese. 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
6: Well, so far, everything looking pretty good this morning on the roadways. No accidents to report at this time. We do have heavier volume in the usual spots near Fort Carson, Peterson, and out towards Schriever and near the Springs Airport. And more kids are going back to school. So the private school's going back. So again, slow down in the school zones. I'm Sean Martinez's traffic.
7: No comment. 627 at KVOR. KVOR weather from the 11 Alert Team at KKTV. A nice morning, but we'll see rain this afternoon. Maybe a lot of rain, a good chance of rain, maybe some minor street flooding. Highs will only be around 80 degrees, so we'll cool off as well. 61 at Colorado 740 KVOR. 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
7: 630 at Colorado, 740 KVOR. Good morning. I'm Jim Arthur. Well, the city of Colorado Springs announced a new initiative to try and help the homeless. The announcement Wednesday, from Springs Mayor Yemi Mobilati, who says the city's putting together a homelessness response team. Now, there are agencies within the city that do respond to homeless people and homelessness situations, but they sometimes don't talk to each other. And this affects maybe some 12 to 15 different agencies. The new effort by the city will get those affected to work together, those departments, to try and address these issues. But the mayor at the same time also says you can only do so much if a person who is homeless doesn't want the help.
15: So how do you get the consent of people that need help but may are not going to give you that consent? And that still remains a challenge.
7: The last time the point-in-time survey was taken, which counts the homeless here in Colorado Springs, it showed more than 1,400 people who are homeless. That number is actually down, however, from 2025 by some 19%. Colorado Springs police arrested one person yesterday following an accident between a truck and a motorcycle, and they believe it was a road rage incident. A truck intentionally hit a motorcycle, according to the motorcycle driver and some witnesses. Two people on that cycle were injured, one with serious injuries. Meanwhile, the driver of the truck, Larry Jarman, was arrested, and he is facing numerous charges. Elsewhere in the news this morning, Colorado Springs police took five people into custody as part of an ongoing investigation. They used a drone and tracked a vehicle yesterday. There were suspects inside a car, and they were taken to the 4200 block of North Nevada. Specialized teams forced the occupants out. Police went in with a search warrant. They found what they say is proof of copper theft. The five people arrested, 55-year-old Jeffrey Howard, 29-year-old Ryan Monteith, 37-year-old Brittany Grant, 44-year-old Anthony Alfaro, and 40-year-old Sarah Warren, all facing numerous charges. 6:32 now at 7:40 KVOR. Colorado Springs City Council approved a request Tuesday to use some $458,000 of marijuana tax money to fund private security for businesses along South Nevada. They say because of vagrants, crime, and drug use in the area, business is down. There's been damage to their businesses, and customers are staying away, so they need that security. Springs City Councilman Dave Donaldson on the Richard Randall Show voted in favor of the measure, but he did so reluctantly.
16: The only reason I voted for it is because our chief of police stood in front of council a few weeks ago and said he can't hire enough police officers quickly enough to deal with this problem. And so he felt that this would help. So, okay, I went ahead and voted for it. My concern is we're getting private security to do the function that I believe our CSPD should perform.
7: Round-the-clock private security will walk the streets of South Nevada. They will also use a drone to patrol the area. The El Paso County coroner has identified the woman who was killed in a one-vehicle accident July 23rd. Police say 75-year-old Jennifer Nosler Barnett was hit by a truck on Ashcroft Drive north of Pulpit Rock Park. That truck was in a driveway, and it was her truck. Right now, authorities don't know if it simply just rolled down a driveway and she tried to stop it, or if she was walking past when the truck rolled. KVOR News Time, now 6:34, with traffic and weather together on the 7s. It's on the way next.
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7: 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Here on 740, traffic and weather together with KVOR, Sean Martinez.
6: Mesa Ridge starting to get a little bit busier now as you're traveling toward I-25 and Gate 20. South Academy, same thing. Also picking up Highway 94, backing up eastbound at Mark Scheffel and Woodman, now picking up Meridian all the way west to the interstate. I'm Sean Martinez. It's traffic.
7: KVOR weather from the 11 Alert Team at KKTV. After a nice morning, we'll see a chance of rain, and a very good chance of rain, and maybe some heavy rain with some minor street flooding. It's all possible today and tonight. A lot of moisture in the air and a cooler daytime high of 80 degrees. 62 at Colorado's 740 KVOR. KVOR News Time 638, covering several topics on our deep dive this morning. The United States continues to apply economic pressure against Iran in the battle to get the Strait of Hormuz opened once again.
26: With no diplomatic breakthrough, tension remains high across the Middle East. There are still major questions about the Strait of Hormuz and if a deal can be reached to open this critical waterway. We do know the Persian Gulf Strait Authority, an Iranian government agency, said Wednesday claims and repeated posts by U.S. officials that the Strait of Hormuz is no longer blocked do not change the reality. The Strait of Hormuz remains blocked and will not be reopened until Iran's conditions are accepted. This came after President Trump posted yesterday on Truth Social, saying in part, the USA has total control over the Strait of Hormuz. Our naval blockade is being called by everyone a wall of steel, and there is nothing Iran can do about it.
7: Now, there was a surprising announcement yesterday as one of the most visible members of the president's administration is leaving in just a couple of weeks.
1: Press Secretary Karoline Leavitt says she'll depart the administration at the end of the month. President Trump announced the move on social media, adding Leavitt will be a trusted outside advisor and an influential voice inside the Republican Party. Leavitt recently returned to the briefing room following the birth of her second child. In a statement, she says since her daughter was born, she's felt she cannot be the best mom her two young children deserve while devoting constant time, energy, and attention required of the White House press secretary. A replacement has not yet been named. At the White House, Jared Halpern, Fox News.
7: In Utah, attorneys for Tyler Robinson, the man accused of killing Charlie Kirk, are challenging the aggravated murder charge as they try to take the death penalty off the table.
2: Prosecutors say the charge was warranted because Robinson put other lives at risk. Despite compelling video, DNA, and ballistics evidence presented at last month's preliminary hearing, the defense says there was nothing to show Robinson intended to kill anyone else. In a new filing saying, quote, the state has failed to establish probable cause that the shooter knowingly created a great risk of death to another other than Charlie Kirk and himself. The state is required to show more than a possibility that someone else may be killed by defendant's conduct, rather that there was a high probability of that result, and that the defendant knew of that high probability.
7: 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Another qualifier between now and 8. 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
11: So if you're walking for exercise, you may want to ditch your romantic partner and go solo, because couples who walk together for exercise, turns out they don't get the health boost they're hoping for. Purdue University found that both partners slow down compared to when they're walking alone, especially if they hold hands. They looked at romantic couples ranging in age from 25 to 80, and to their surprise, a large number of couples, even if they've been together for years, held hands while they walked. And the researchers say, quote, it's hard to maintain speed with linkage. It turned out people walked fastest when they walked alone and slowest when holding hands with a significant other. So, if you want an emotional boost, walk with a partner. But if you want exercise, the experts say you're better off going for a walk alone. I'm John Tesh with today's Intelligence for Your Life Minute.
13: I will not take any questions at this time.
14: But my wife, she would always drag me, so, because she's a fast walker, especially if we're at like a shopping center. Boy, she's gone, and I'm like trying to hold on, you know, stay up with her. So she's like, you're on your own, I'm gone.
13: And my wife is the opposite. Mm-hmm. I'm the fast walker.
14: Okay.
13: And I'm constantly asked to slow up.
14: Yeah.
13: Yeah.
14: Okay.
13: So I'll just leave it at that.
14: Now, if we're strolling somewhere else, maybe like at a museum or garden or something like that, then there's a slower walk because she can look at every little thing. And so then I'm going, come on, let's go.
13: Let's go, come on. Get in the car, let's go. 6:47. It's like that scene from National Lampoon when Chevy Chase takes the family.

0: to the Grand Canyon.
1: Yes.
0: And they're there for 5 seconds, and he says, all right, let's go.
1: Yeah, let's go. Place to see.
0: 647. Here's Sean in the KVLR Traffic Center.
1: We've got Highway 94 starting to slow down there at Highway 24 and at Mark Scheffel. Woodbend starting to see heavier volume at I-25 heading westbound, and also heavier volume on Highway 24 on the west side between Manitou and I-25. I'm Sean Martinez's traffic.
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3: Mostly sunny this morning, but quickly increasing cloud cover. More showers and storms this afternoon with heavy rainfall, maybe gusty winds and some hail, flooding possible, and much cooler, highs around 80. With the KKTV 11 Alert Weather, I'm meteorologist Kevin Bloomberg.
0: Manitou 60 degrees, 61 at 740 KVOR, 648. Will Bo Nix play in the Broncos preseason opener tomorrow night against Atlanta? 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
0: 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Sports. The Broncos practiced Wednesday. And then Sean Payton, the Denver Bronco head coach, addressed the upcoming game, preseason game number one, against the Atlanta Falcons on Friday evening.
12: If we were playing a game, kind of our first real practice devoted towards Atlanta, we'll kind of go through the roles, expecting our starters to play around 15 plays. Bo won't play in this game. He'll play next week.
0: Bo is not going to go. Says they decided that probably a month or so ago. And if it's a real game, he's playing. They do have artificial turf. He's coming off two ankle surgeries. Why take the chance? So he will not play in the opener, which is tomorrow night. One of three preseason games. In college football, Air Force safety Roger Jones, who had a great year as a freshman, was named to the Jim Thorpe Award list. The honor goes to the nation's top defensive back. Soccer, the Colorado Springs Switchbacks and Tacoma played to a 1-1 draw. They went to penalty kicks, and the Switchbacks won it 5-4. Great win on the road. NBA basketball, former Disney chairman Bob Iger and Josh Kushner have bought the Los Angeles Lakers for $12.5 billion. Yikes, that's a lot of money. That is a record for any franchise. Russell Westbrook, the NBA star, retiring after 18 seasons. Boy, he was all business when he was on the floor. He was a terrific player. College basketball, the full Air Force men's schedule is out. They open play in the Mountain West Conference at home against San Jose State on January the 5th. 6:52 at Colorado 740. KVOR news on the way at 7 o'clock. A road rage incident in Colorado Springs, and police take five into custody yesterday. We've got the details 8 minutes out on 740 and KVOR.com.
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11: This is the Bloomberg Money Minute. Ford will stop importing the one model it ships into the U.S. from China. The automaker says it will expand Lincoln output in the U.S. beginning in 2030. It has imported the Lincoln Nautilus SUV from China since 2024. President Trump has heaped pressure on automakers to reshore more production to the U.S. Yesterday's inline inflation reading is driving gains in stocks, easing concerns about an imminent Federal Reserve rate hike. The S&P 500 closed up 20 points. This morning, we get a closer look at producer prices. S&P futures are rising 10 points. Dow futures are gaining 145. And some food companies are removing artificial colors from their products and instead using no color at all. Natural dyes can be expensive and difficult to work with. Going without colors altogether is a gamble for the food industry that has long relied on vibrant shades to entice customers. Research has repeatedly shown that color cues influence what people say they taste. Courtney Donahoe, Bloomberg Radio.
12: 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I want to give you an update on the U.S. Producer Price Index for the month of July. It came out. This talks about wholesale sales and wholesale goods. The number for July unchanged, missing expectations for a 0.2% monthly rise. They thought it was going to rise. It didn't move at all. Wholesale inflation down to 4.7% year over year from 5.5% in June.
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12: 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Traffic, here's Sean Martinez.
1: I-25 in good shape through Colorado Springs. We're starting to see a little bit of slowing now northbound as you go from South Academy up to Circle. Also, power's starting to pack in from Platt down to Bradley. Also, southbound over by North Carefree. And Highway 94 eastbound starting to back up there at Mark Sheffield. And Space Village also seeing heavier volume at Peterson. I'm Sean Martinez. This is traffic.
12: KVOR weather, clouds, rain, heavy at times, yes. This afternoon and tonight, maybe some street flooding. Highs in Colorado Springs today, cool, only around 80. And we're going to stay in this type of forecast for tomorrow, for Saturday as well. We should warm up a little bit Sunday. We should be a little drier Sunday with a lesser chance of precipitation. But for the next 3 days, a lot of moisture in the Pikes Peak region, up and down the Front Range. Dew points are high, and we could see a lot of rain and maybe some flooding. So be mindful of that, especially on the way home later today. Manitou has 62 degrees, 60 at the Air Force Academy. We have 61 at Colorado 740 KVOR.
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12: 7 o'clock at Colorado 740 KVOR. Good morning. I'm Jim Arthur. Thursday, August the 13th, one man in custody after being arrested by Springs police in what they're calling a road rage incident yesterday on I-25 south of Fillmore. This was Wednesday morning when a truck and motorcycle collided. The cycle driver and witnesses told police that the truck intentionally hit that motorcycle. Two people were on the cycle, both taken to the hospital. One was seriously injured. The person driving the truck, Larry Jarman, was arrested and is facing numerous charges. Well, we told you about the city of Colorado Springs announcing a new initiative to try to help the homeless. Springs Mayor Yemi Mobolati says the city is putting together a homelessness response team. Now, when an issue comes up, there are a number of different city agencies that have some role in dealing with homelessness, but they don't necessarily communicate with each other. This new effort will get those affected departments to work together. The mayor, at the same time, also cautions you can't help somebody if they don't want help.
19: So how do you get the consent of people that need help, but may are not going to give you that consent? And that still remains a challenge.
12: The annual point-in-time survey, which counts homeless people in the Springs, showed more than 1,400 people in the survey done earlier this year. That number actually is down 19% from 2025. Five people arrested by Colorado Springs police Wednesday as part of an ongoing investigation into retail theft and the theft of copper. Police using a drone tracked a vehicle with suspects to the 4200 block of North Nevada. Those suspects were forced out and detained, and after getting a search warrant, police went in. They say they found what is proof of stolen copper. 55-year-old Jeffrey Howard, 29-year-old Ryan Monteith, 37-year-old Brittany Grant, 44-year-old Anthony Alfaro, and 40-year-old Sarah Warren are facing numerous charges. In other news on KVOR, more on the approval by Colorado Springs City Council to spend $458,000 of marijuana tax money to pay for private security for businesses and customers along South Nevada. Those businesses say business is downright bad because of vagrants, because of crime, drug use, and damage to their properties, and those vagrants are scaring customers away. Spring City Councilman Dave Donaldson on the Richard Randall Show yesterday, he voted in favor of the measure, but he did so reluctantly.
16: The only reason I voted for it is because our chief of police stood in front of council a few weeks ago and said he can't hire enough police officers quickly enough to deal with this problem. And so he felt that this would help. So, okay, I went ahead and voted for it. My concern is we're getting private security to do the function that I believe our CSPD should perform.
12: In southeast Colorado, firefighters grappling with a new wildfire. It started Tuesday night. It's called the Sheep Pen Fire, burning southeast of the town of Kim. KKTV 11 News anchor Adam Atchison.
20: 400 acres have burned, no containment there. They say the fire is burning just south of Kim. Fire crews say lightning started this fire.
12: And there is no containment of a wildfire burning on top of Raton Mesa in southern Colorado, close to the Colorado-New Mexico border. It's called the Post Fire. This fire, at last count, 2,427 acres, according to the Los Angeles County Sheriff's Office. And they also believe that fire was started by lightning. The news on KVOR brought to you by Dunright Home Improvements, kitchens, baths, counters, and floors, and even replacement windows and doors. 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
12: 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Traffic and weather together. Sean Martinez in the KVOR Traffic Center.
1: Well, power is backed in there southbound from Airport Road down to Fountain Boulevard. Also, heavy volume from Barnes down to North Carefree. Started to pick up again over off of Briargate Parkway at Voyager heading toward the interstate. And I-25, well, so far still moving pretty close to posted speeds. A little bit slower as you approach South Academy heading up the circle northbound. I'm Sean Martinez's traffic.
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12: KVOR weather from Kevin Blomberg and the 11 Alert team at KKTV. Clouds this afternoon, rain this afternoon, and maybe even into tonight. And it could be heavy at times. Highs today cooler than we have seen. Near 80 degrees. More of the same on tap for Friday to finish out the week. 61 at 740 KVOR, 708, and the notebook is next.
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12: 710, Colorado's 740 KVOR, Thursday, and in my left hand
1: is the notebook.
12: All right, a lot to get to. 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
1: Quickies, okay.
12: Quickies. 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
1: Which one on X, Jim?
12: This is fascinating. This is from the New York Fed. And the New York Fed revealed that last quarter, second quarter, 2026, Americans took out a record $211 billion in auto loans.
1: Okay.
12: Auto loans, $211 billion last quarter.
1: Well, I think, you know, some of that has to do with maybe, remember COVID. A lot of folks didn't buy cars, and then they bought cars right after COVID was over, and then now the cars are aging, so it's possible that now they're trying to, you know, replace what they had.
12: What do you think is a good average price for a car loan that you have to pay every month?
1: A monthly payment?
12: A monthly payment.
1: I think probably the average right now is about 500.
12: I think you're right, and that feels high to me.
1: No, we remember when we were, you know, younger, it was, you know, $200-$300. Now with everything going up so much and the price of cars and interest rates and stuff, so $500 to $600 seems to be the average. More, I mean, if you get a bigger vehicle like a truck, they're like $900 a month.
12: Unbelievable if you go that route.
1: Yeah.
12: High indeed. What was the other quickie I had? Oh, this one right here, holding in my hand. Air Force Athletics hosting Fan Fest. It's presented by USAA. That's coming up this Saturday, August 15th. It's at Falcon Stadium, free and open to the public from 9 to noon. What is it, Jim Arthur? Well, first, you can watch the Air Force football team practice. They'll be practicing at 9 Saturday morning. After that, fans will have a chance to interact with Air Force football coaches, maybe get some autographs as well. Falcon Fan Fest includes appearances from the cheer and dance team, team demos, autographs as well. You can also get and access to the team shop and the concessions at Heritage Plaza. There'll be a water slide, face painting for the kids, free inflatables, and so much more. A day of fun. Saturday begins at 9 at Falcon Stadium.
1: Of course, the cheer team will be out there. Dance team will be out there. They'll have all the mascots, I'm sure, is going to be out there. The bird is going to be out there doing his thing. Yeah.
12: Why does the bird have to wear a parachute when dropping from the sky into Falcon Stadium? A question nobody wants to answer. Listen to this. Sweet deal. Coming up tomorrow. Sweet deal.
1: Yeah.
12: And this is at 9 o'clock on 740 KVOR. When you were a lad or lassie and your mom made home-style mac and cheese.
1: Mm-hmm.
12: Okay? Homemade mac and cheese. And kids were frothing at the mouth because it tasted so good. Well, now you're older and, you know, you've moved out of the house. How about that same taste once again from I Heart Mac and Cheese?
1: Oh, yeah. I was looking at their menu. They got some signature bowls. You know, have your regular mac and cheese. But if you are, you know, you're older now, so you want to have something like, how about a Buffalo Blue mac and cheese with buffalo sauce on them? How about the short rib Philly mac and cheese?
12: Ooh.
1: Yeah, they have that as well. And also a lobster and white truffle mac and cheese.
12: Wow.
1: So, yeah, they have a lot of different flavors.
12: Wow, a little higher standard right there.
1: That's right.
12: I Heart Mac and Cheese, our sweet deal of the week at $50 of great food for $25. $50. For only $25, it breaks tomorrow morning at 9 on KVOR.com. Powerball. Mm. $1 million was the jackpot drawing, and a billion.
1: Yeah.
12: $1 billion.
1: Right.
12: And we had a winner.
1: Yeah, so it's always somebody east of the Mississippi, isn't it?
12: Yes.
1: Yeah, so a lucky person won it in Illinois. One person. Cash value, $450 million.
12: I don't know anybody in Illinois. Yeah. There are reports that, and some people have tried this, trying using AI or Chat GPT
1: mm-hmm.
12: to pick lottery numbers. Well, it can't help you pick winning numbers, but what they say is it can maybe help you pick less common combinations.
1: Right.
12: So if you do win, you're not sharing it with anybody.
1: Yeah, so they call it hot numbers, and what they do is they have hot numbers that you can use in order to give yourself the slight advantage over the cold numbers. It kind of gives you an idea of what numbers you can expect probably to see those balls drop as.
12: Okay.
1: But the combination, though, unfortunately, does not come up right. So it's interesting on if ChatGPT. It will give you the opportunity maybe to give you an enhanced chance to win it, but doesn't guarantee anything that you will.
12: But your odds still are the same.
1: Yes.
12: To win it, 292,201,338 to 1.
1: Yeah, it's an amazing number. So
12: 2-1.
1: Yeah, so it's going to be interesting to see, you know, how we as we get into more AI and how it helps us make our lives better. Will it help us with the lottery? Probably not.
12: And there are a lot of programs online, and they call them, I think, just number generation programs.
1: Yes.
2: that you can, if you're doing a contest or if you want numbers for Mega Millions or Powerball, hey, generate six numbers and give it a shot. Mm-hmm. I mean, you have no worse or better chance than anybody else.
1: Yeah. So,
2: but if you live east of the Mississippi, your chances of winning are 1 in 100.
1: Yeah, because it's better there. We've had one in California, I believe, but everybody else is always east.
2: Everybody east of the Mississippi, you pointed this out, always wins.
1: Yeah, and it's probably some grandma in, you know, Orvilleville, Illinois.
2: I had an extra $5 and I went and bought just one Powerball ticket.
1: Yes.
2: 717. It's always how it happens.
1: Right.
2: At KVOR. Here's Sean at the KVOR Traffic Center.
1: Well, everything so far looks pretty good this morning on the roadways here in Colorado Springs. It's busy in the usual spots on Powers, pretty much from InterQuest all the way down to Bradley Road in various spots. Mesa Ridge backing up over by, looks like Syracuse going near the high school there, and also picking up at Barnes and Austin Bluffs near Doherty. I'm Sean Martinez. It's traffic.
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7: Mostly sunny this morning, but quickly increasing cloud cover. More showers and storms this afternoon with heavy rainfall, maybe gusty winds and some hail, flooding possible, and much cooler, highs around 80. With the KKTV 11 Alert Weather, I'm meteorologist Kevin Bloomberg.
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2: 720 Sports. On Colorado 740 KVOR football, the Broncos leave for Atlanta today. They'll take on the Falcons tomorrow in Atlanta, preseason game number one. Bo Nix will not play in that game at quarterback. The starters will go about 10, maybe 15 snaps. Now, Denver has been banged up in training camp on the offensive line. And Sean Payton was asked, is that the reason that maybe Bo is not going to play tomorrow night?
17: If we were playing a game, you guys have watched practice, he would, you know, he wants to play, and we've got, he'll play the next 2 weeks. So, I think that was probably something that was already decided maybe like a month ago.
2: Yeah, usually you don't see quarterbacks playing that first preseason game, number one. Number two, artificial turf in Atlanta. Bo's coming off of two ankle surgeries, so maybe, yeah, maybe you just sit him out. Rather be cautious, especially in preseason. You don't want to lose a guy to an injury when the game doesn't count. College football. Air Force safety Roger Jones was named to the Jim Thorpe Award list. That honor goes to the nation's top defensive back. In the NBA, there was stunning news yesterday. The L.A. Lakers have been sold to former Disney chair Bob Iger and Josh Kushner for $12.5 billion. That is a record price for a franchise, $12.5 billion. And Russell Westbrook, after a great 18-year career in the NBA, has announced his retirement. Spent some time with the Denver Nuggets. Loved his bulldog style. He was all business on the floor. Soccer, the Switchbacks in Tacoma, they played to a 1-1 draw, so they went to penalty kicks,
12: and the Switchbacks won it 5-4. Big win on the road last night. College basketball, the full Air Force men's schedule is out. They open play in the Mountain West Conference at home January the 5th as they take on San Jose State. 722 at Colorado, 740 KVLR. News on the way at 730. An ongoing operation nets 5 arrests for Colorado Springs police, and they're calling it a case of road rage. The details at 730 on KVLR.
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12: 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Core PPI rose 0.2%, just below the gain of 0.3% economists expected. 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

0: 727 at Colorado 740 KVOR. Let's go to the phones. This is caller 5. Hello, who is this?
1: Hey, Michael Hillman.
0: Michael, congratulations. You are the latest qualifier.
1: Oh, excellent. Thank you.
0: How about that? A chance to see every Air Force home football game, and there's 7 of them this year at Falcon Stadium. Your name is in the drawing. Congratulations and best of luck to you.
1: Hey, fantastic. Thank you, Jim.
0: All right. That is Michael Hillman, big listener to the morning show.
2: That's awesome.
0: And he is thrilled. Another chance to qualify comes up with Ryan Kaufman later this afternoon here on KVLR. He was really thrilled to hear that CSU was not on the schedule, too.
2: Oh, he was.
0: I want to throw that in real quick. Yeah. No, I'm just kidding.
2: Well, yeah, that's because it was only one of the victories that they could get, the Air Force could. So.
0: Ooh. Ooh, little shot across the bow.
2: Yeah.
0: What conference are you playing in? The Forgotten 12? Is that what it's called?
2: Oh, yeah.
0: The Punk 12? I don't know what it is. Here's Sean in the KVOR Traffic Center.
2: I-25 in pretty good shape through Colorado Springs. Do have heavier volume over off of Powers, especially over by, it looks like Constitution, North Carefree, and Barnes, and farther south at Fountain Boulevard and Astrozon. And northbound I-25, slower from South Academy up to Circle. I'm Sean Martinez. That's traffic.
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0: 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It may be a lot of it. Could see some flooding. Highs today, only around 80. 61 at Colorado 740 KVOR. 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
0: 7:30 at KVOR. Good morning. I'm Jim Arthur. We begin the news with a case perhaps involving road rage. That's according to Colorado Springs Police. Two-vehicle accident Wednesday morning on I-25. It was south of Fillmore with a truck and a motorcycle colliding. But after talking with witnesses and the motorcycle rider, Springs Police say this was a case of road rage, and they arrested the truck driver, Larry Jarman. He's facing numerous charges. There were two people on the motorcycle. Both were injured, one very seriously. In other news on KVOR, an announcement from the city of Colorado Springs yesterday, a new initiative to try and help the homeless. And what that initiative basically is taking all the departments that deal with homelessness and the homelessness response teams and putting them all together and allowing them to better communicate as one fully functioning agency. The mayor cautions at the same time that they can only do so much if a person who is homeless doesn't want the help.
7: So how do you get the consent of people that need help but are not going to give you that consent? And that still remains a challenge.
0: Colorado Springs police arresting five people Wednesday as part of an ongoing investigation. They were looking into retail theft and the theft of copper around the area. Police using a drone actually tracked a vehicle with suspects to the 4200 block of North Nevada. Specialized teams moved in. They got the occupants out. They then got search warrants and went in, and they found proof of copper theft. They arrested five people, 55-year-old Jeffrey Howard, 37-year-old Brittany Grant, 29-year-old Ryan Monteith, 44-year-old Anthony Alfaro, and 40-year-old Sarah Warren. They are all facing numerous charges. In other news on 740 KVOR, still a lot of discussion about Colorado Springs City Council approving the use of $458,000 from marijuana tax revenues to fund private security for businesses and customers along South Nevada. They say it's gotten so bad along that strip of road that they need the help. Business owners say that there are vagrants in the area, that people are destroying their property, there's crime, there's drug use, and they're worried about their own safety and the safety of customers. Spring City Councilman Dave Donaldson was on the Richard Randall Show. He voted in favor of the measure, but he did so reluctantly. The reason why?
8: The only reason I voted for it is because our chief of police stood in front of council a few weeks ago and said he can't hire enough police officers quickly enough to deal with this problem. And so he felt that this would help. So, okay, I went ahead and voted for it. My concern is we're getting private security to do the function that I believe our CSPD should perform.
0: In southeast Colorado, firefighters grappling with a new wildfire. It's kicked up Tuesday night. It's the Sheep Pen Fire. It's burning southeast of the town of Kim.
9: 400 acres have burned. No containment there. They say the fire is burning just south of Kim. Fire crews say lightning started this fire.
0: KKTV 11 News anchor Adam Acheson, and there's a fire burning east of Trinidad, close to the Colorado-New Mexico border. It is not far from Fisher's Peak. It's called the Post Fire. It's burning on top of Raton Mesa. The Los Angeles County Sheriff's Office says the blaze at 2,427 acres with no containment. It's 7:34 at 7:40 KVLR.
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1: 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Traffic and weather together. Sean Martinez in the KVOR Traffic Center.
2: Still seeing heavy volume northbound I-25 from South Academy up to Circle and again around Fillmore. Southbound I-25 now getting pretty busy from InterQuest all the way down to Guard of the Gods. Powers, heavy volume as you're traveling southbound from Barnes down to North Carefree. Platte over by Murray and Powers between Fountain Boulevard and Bradley Road. I'm Sean Martinez. This traffic.
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1: KVOR weather forecast, rain on the way, could be heavy at times, could see some flooding in the area. Highs today around 80 degrees, more of the same tomorrow, looks like more of the same Saturday, maybe three straight days of afternoon and evening. Showers and thunderstorms and the potential for heavy rain, a lot of moisture in the air, dew points are very high. In Colorado Springs, 62 degrees at Colorado 740 KVOR. KVOR News Time, 7:38. It is our deep dive. The United States continues to apply economic pressure against Iran in the Strait of Hormuz. Fox reporter Trey Yingst has our coverage.
5: With no diplomatic breakthrough, tension remains high across the Middle East. There are still major questions about the Strait of Hormuz and if a deal can be reached to open this critical waterway. We do know the Persian Gulf Strait Authority, an Iranian government agency, said Wednesday claims and repeated posts by U.S. officials that the Strait of Hormuz is no longer blocked do not change the reality. The Strait of Hormuz remains blocked and will not be reopened until Iran's conditions are accepted. This came after President Trump posted yesterday on Truth Social, saying in part, the USA has total control over the Strait of Hormuz. Our naval blockade is being called by everyone a wall of steel, and there is nothing Iran can do about it.
1: Other news out of Washington, and this was a little bit of a surprise, White House Press Secretary Karoline Leavitt announcing she's stepping down from her post at the end of August. Fox reporter Peter Ducey.
6: Karoline Leavitt is saying goodbye. With this, I have felt in my heart that I cannot be the best mom my two young children deserve while devoting the constant time, energy, and attention required of the White House press secretary. And that is why I have ultimately made the bittersweet decision to depart the White House and embark on a new chapter in my life. The president says Caroline will now be one of my top outside advisors and an influential voice within the Republican Party as we work to defy history and conclusively win the midterm elections. Whoever replaces Leavitt will have the job for a max of 2 years and change.
1: Caroline Leavitt will not miss dealing with the press. And in Utah, attorneys for Tyler Robinson, he's the man accused of killing Charlie Kirk, are challenging a new charge, aggravated murder, and they're trying to take the death penalty off the table. Fox reporter Claudia Cowan brings us up to date.
7: Prosecutors say the charge was warranted because Robinson put other lives at risk. Despite compelling video, DNA, and ballistics evidence presented at last month's preliminary hearing, the defense says there was nothing to show Robinson intended to kill anyone else. In a new filing saying, quote, the state has failed to establish probable cause that the shooter knowingly created a great risk of death to another other than Charlie Kirk and himself. The state is required to show more than a possibility that someone else may be killed by defendant's conduct, rather that there was a high probability of that result, and that the defendant knew of that high probability.
1: 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Let's leave all the serious stuff to the side for just a moment. 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Man, we had a hard question yesterday about what people were sitting on in songs. Nobody got it right. Take another shot at it today. Join us and play along. We'll do it next on 740 KVOR.
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14: Mr. Hoover, president of Delta House, 1.6, four C's and an F, a fine example you set.
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14: 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Finished at Faber, expelled. 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
12: Do you remember the name of the Animal House scholar with a 0.0 GPA?
14: I got their disciplinary files right here.
12: Well, Kent Dorfman was close.
19: Hello.
12: With a 0.2.
14: Fat, drunk, and stupid is no way to go through life, son.
12: But the 0.0 was awarded to the classic John Belushi character, John Blutarski, a.k.a. Bluto.
20: 7 years of college down the drain.
12: If your answer was John Blutarski or Bluto, then you passed today's pop quiz. Class dismissed.
21: 7:46 at KVOR. What a great movie.
22: Still one of the best of all time.
21: Your answer, please.
22: I got that one correct, Bluto.
21: You are correct. I got that answer correct. Air Force Troy got that correct. Anonymous got that correct.
22: Okay, so it's an all-day victory, correct?
21: Yes. So we should dance and celebrate and drink margaritas on the veranda.
22: All right.
21: Right?
22: There you go.
21: I got to watch that movie again. I have not seen that movie in decades. And, you know, there are times in your life when you want to just forget everything and you just need a good laugh.
22: Mm-hmm.
21: When we saw that in the movie theaters, my friend, who turned out to be my best man at my wedding, he laughed so hard he threw up.
22: Oh, my gosh.
21: In the theater.
22: Oh. Ooh.
21: He laughed so hard he threw up.
22: Oh, man.
21: And that's when John Belushi was in the cafeteria, and he took the cottage cheese,
22: yep.
21: And he was sitting with the cheerleaders, and he put it in his mouth, and he said, "Guess what I am?" And I won't tell you what he was, but if you saw the movie, you know.
22: You know.
21: It was disgusting, and it was really, really funny. And my friend threw up at that scene.

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1: Well, everything so far moving pretty well out there. We've got a few areas that is really starting to back up. One of them is Power southbound over by Barnes to North Carefree. It looks like actually now they're just saying that there is an accident right blocking the right lane there, so that's why it's backing up. Once again, southbound I-25 between Barnes and North Carefree, an accident coming in blocking the right lane. Everything else, heavy volume but moving. I'm Sean Martinez of Traffic.
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3: Mostly sunny this morning, but quickly increasing cloud cover. More showers and storms this afternoon with heavy rainfall, maybe gusty winds and some hail, flooding possible, and much cooler, highs around 80. With the KKTV 11 Alert Weather, I'm meteorologist Kevin Bloomberg.
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0: 750 Sports on KVOR. The Broncos practiced for the last time this week yesterday. Today, travel day. Tomorrow night in Atlanta against the Falcons. Sean Payton, the Bronco head coach, was asked if Bo Nix will play tomorrow night.
11: Kind of our first real practice devoted towards Atlanta. We'll kind of go through the roles, expecting our starters to play around 15 plays. Bo won't play in this game. He'll play next week.
0: One of the reasons Bo won't play tomorrow night is they have artificial turf. He's coming off two ankle surgeries. So, yeah, right. Better be cautious. Better be smart in that regard. And as you heard Sean Payton say, he will play next week. In college football news, Air Force safety Roger Jones, who had a very good freshman year, has been named to the Jim Thorpe list. That award goes to the nation's top defensive back. To the NBA, where the Lakers were sold. Jeannie Buss, no longer the majority owner. The Buss family sells to former Disney chair Bob Iger and Josh Kushner for $12.5 billion. Russell Westbrook announcing his retirement after 18 very productive seasons in the association. Spent some time with the Denver Nuggets. College basketball. The full Air Force men's schedule has been released. The Falcons Mountain West Conference opener is a home game on January the 5th as they take on San Jose State. In soccer, the Colorado Springs Switchback and Tacoma. They play to a 1-1 tie in regulation, and the Switchbacks won on penalty kicks, 5-4. And the LIV Golf Association announced they are canceling their final end-of-the-year tournament. You've heard a lot about LIV. They're closing down at the end of this season. They thought they could finish out the season, but then they announced yesterday there will be no end-of-the-season tournament, And it leaves a lot of golfers in limbo right now because guys like John Rahm and company, where are they going to go? Because it doesn't look like the PGA is going to welcome them back with open arms. 7:53 at Colorado 740 KVOR. The news coming up at 8. We'll take a look at early numbers from Wall Street. We'll do that next here on 740.
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1: 7:56 at Colorado 740, KVOR, a look at Wall Street as we check things out early on a Thursday morning. And here are the numbers. The Dow up 95 points, the S&P up 44, and the NASDAQ has gained 205 points. 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At Leo's, we clean drains, not bank accounts. And I want to correct something I said. The Lakers were sold, but it wasn't Jeannie Buss that sold them. She had sold them to another agency, another group.
2: Correct.
1: And that group has sold them to Bob Iger and Josh Kushner.
2: Yeah, last year, Mark Walter bought the controlling interest last year from the Buss family for $10 billion.
1: Yeah, sorry about that. I just thought she was running the whole show all along.
2: And then Iger came in and bought that for $12 billion. So just... amazing.
1: He was the head of Disney for a long time.
2: Yeah. Yeah.
1: And he's got the money to spend $12 billion plus dollars along with Jared Kushner.
2: Yes. Crazy.
1: Right?
2: Mm-hmm.
1: And you and I are fighting for a quarter in the parking lot. 7:57. Here's Sean in the KVOR Traffic Center.
2: It was like a UFC battle out there. Anyway, we got that crash there. Southbound Powers between Barnes and North Carefree. We also have heavy volume on I-25 headed northbound from basically the Motor City curve all the way up through to Fillmore. Southbound lanes heavy from Guard of the Gods, from Briargate down to Guard of the Gods, and also heavy volume over off of Powers at Dublin. I'm Sean Martinez of Traffic.
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1: KVOR weather, rain on the way, and it could be heavy. That's for today. That's for tomorrow. That's for Saturday as well. Highs all 3 days around 80 degrees. So we will cool down, and we've got a chance to see a lot of moisture here in the Pikes Peak region. 64 degrees at Colorado 740. 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Richard Randall, following Sanjay Gupta and the news. 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
1: 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Good morning. I'm Jim Arthur. Colorado Springs police arrested a truck driver yesterday accused of road rage following a two-vehicle accident on I-25 south of Fillmore Wednesday morning. It involved a truck and a motorcycle. The motorcycle driver and witnesses told police that the truck hit them intentionally. The two people on that motorcycle, they were injured, one seriously. The driver of the truck, Larry Jarman, was arrested and faces numerous charges. The city of Colorado Springs announcing a new initiative to try and help the homeless. Springs Mayor Yemi Mobilati says the city is putting together a homelessness response team. When an issue comes up, some 12 to 15 different city agencies have some role in dealing with that. This new effort will get those affected departments to work together to try and address issues. But the mayor also cautioning at the same time they can only do so much if a person who is homeless doesn't want the help.
16: So how do you get the consent of people that need help but may are not going to give you that consent? And that still remains a challenge.
1: Five people were arrested by Springs Police Wednesday as part of an ongoing investigation into the theft of copper. Police using a drone tracked a vehicle with suspects to the 4200 block of North Nevada. Specialized teams forced the occupants out, detained them. They got a search warrant and went in, and they said they found clues leading to the arrest of five people. 55-year-old Jeffrey Howard, 29-year-old Ryan Monteith, 37-year-old Brittany Grant, 44-year-old Anthony Alfaro, and 40-year-old Sarah Warren. They are facing a bevy of charges. KVOR weather from the 11 Alert Team at KKTV. Rain on the way. Could be heavy at times and a high near 80. 65 now at KVOR. I'm Jim Arthur. Stay connected to KVOR News on the hour, on the half, and when it breaks on AM 740, KVOR, and KVOR.com.
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6: We have a crash southbound Powers between Barnes and North Carefree. I-25, very heavy volume from Mesa Ridge all the way up through to Fillmore in the northbound lane. Southbound lane's heavy from Briargate down to Guard of the Gods. Powers also packed in there at Dublin. I'm Sean Martinez. It's traffic.
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32: 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Thank you.
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33: Welcome aboard. We're going to pull up a little bit what we talked about yesterday. Mayor had the press conference, obviously, right after the show. So we'll do a follow-up on that, especially if you sent any text messages in. I don't want you to think that that was a waste of time. Yesterday on that subject or ever. There is so much to cover here this morning, and we're going to do it in bite-sized chunks. I think you're going to be very satisfied with the direction we go in. But we're going to start out at the very beginning with something that I just think this is yet another example of common sense being tossed out the door. And it has to do with Air Force One, the new Air Force One, one that, you know, was given to us. I still don't like that. I just don't like that at all. I don't trust it. So we've got new details surfacing about that elaborate scheme to get President Trump out of Turkey. After that NATO summit, this is last month, reports claim not every official remained on Air Force One when the president got off. They snuck him off. I think by now you know that. And us talking about it, unfortunately, is not going to do anything to jeopardize security because it's out there all over the place. Trust me, if there was something that I thought was going to jeopardize security, increase chances of people being hurt or killed or terrorists or anything like that, I don't do it. There are a number of times I could have sat here and talked about, I'm not going to talk about what I wasn't willing to talk about, but there are a number of them that I could have done this. In fact, so what we have is the president is offloaded, and they just had to tell you exactly how that happened. Just they couldn't be content to just say, yes, we did get the president back to the United States, whatever, right? And I'm not stupid. I know some of our, you know, enemies and maybe our allies would have intelligence that would have indicated what happened. I just don't know that we, I mean, the American public, but especially the mainstream media, need to put this information out there. So we're going to go to Fox's Peter Ducey. He's got the details on that Air Force One controversy from the White House.
34: Pete Hegseth went with the president to the new plane, but the decoy plane, which was protected by fighter jets in flight, still had Marco Rubio, Scott Bessent, Stephen Miller, Will Scharf, Stephen Chung, Mike Needham, and Monica Crowley on board. According to the Washington Post, the Israeli tip about a shoulder-fire missile threat to Air Force One was viewed with low confidence by the CIA, but the Secret Service didn't want to take any chances with this president who keeps getting shot at. We don't know yet if the threat persists or if it might impact future presidential travel overseas or even here stateside via Air Force One.
33: So here we go. I mean, I think it gets back to TWA Flight 800 talking about that, and they were not honest with us, which means it's one of two things. It wasn't a gas tank, fuel tank that had a spark and blew up. It was either a terrorist incident, probably using a Stinger shoulder-fired surface-to-air missile, or was a training exercise that went wrong and they targeted the wrong plane. Here's what I'd like to know from you. We now know how they got the president off of Air Force One and got him onto the other plane before people even talk to you about this, and they're going to. One of the most important things I think to say is that, hold on, it is not unusual at all to have a couple of decoy limos or decoy planes or body doubles or whatever. You go back to World War II, Monty, British guy, he had several body doubles. Ike did too. It goes through it. Hitler himself had a number of body doubles. In fact, there's a very good chance that the body that they got in Germany after the war, at the very end of it, was not Hitler at all. There's a photograph of a guy, and he looks like Hitler, right? And a couple days earlier, there's a film of Hitler giving out some medals to some young, I wouldn't even call them soldiers, they're kids in uniforms. And a lot of the experts look at that and say, no, that wasn't even Hitler doing that. Now, here's the dilemma. Is I can sit here and say, you know, get off your high horse, people, and knock it off, because I want this president to be safe. And to do that, we might have to do some things like we did in Turkey. Fair enough. But be prepared for Democrats to say, whoa, guys, you know, you guys are so hypocritical. I'm a Democrat pretending to be, gosh dang, I hate when I have to do that. I'm pretending to be a Democrat. Yeah, you guys are so funny. So you have no problem with, you know, fooling people when it comes to President Trump. But we tried to do the exact same thing with Joe Biden, and it was holy hell. I know the answer to that. I know the perfect answer to that. In fact, I think I'd rather ask you to send, you know what? Here's what I would say to people like that. Look, we're talking about somebody in an assassination attempt, as opposed to somebody is not fit to be in office, couldn't even stand doing this and this and this, and you're fooling not security or terrorists, you're fooling the American public, and you do it over and over and over and over again. If the question is, do I think that there were body doubles for Joe Biden? Yes, I do. Do I think every time I've seen a story on that I look at it and like, okay, well, you look at the ears, there's a body double. There's one tricky little thing you have to be careful of. And it does not mean that they did not use a double for Joe Biden. But when I've seen the photographs of him, it's weird. I've never seen somebody who had one ear that kind of looked one way and the other ear that kind of looked different. Now, keeping in mind, ears are unique. There are people who would argue, well, geez, if I only had to go by something, I'd go by ears because it's right up there with fingerprints, etc. That being said, Joe Biden, if you have a bunch of photos and the right ear. His right ear looks like this. And then all of a sudden, wait. We got other photos here where his right ear looks like that. I got to tell you, you'd have to check to make sure the image wasn't flipped. Because if you flip that image, maybe I'll put a video up of doing this at some point. Because I think you have to be prepared when people want to come against you. I think the bigger thing here is, well, did you ever see somebody on television, Fox News even, that appeared to be wearing a mask? Did you ever see anything in a congressional hearing? We had that woman who annoys the hell out of me from the Virgin Islands. She's going off and, you know, pontificating on something. There's a woman over her shoulder. Freaky looking woman over her shoulder who's like in a row of chairs behind her, and she is mouthing everything
1: So what does that mean? Does that mean she was able to control this, or she just knew what the script was going to be? You know, I don't know. I don't know. But I can tell you, as always, I can tell you, what we've been told the truth about Biden and all the rest is not the truth. And you can't tell me, well, that just came down to national security. Oh, really? Because I thought it came down to if you had somebody who wasn't qualified to be in the Oval Office, they shouldn't be in the Oval Office. Oh, I see what you're saying. Yeah, I get it. We go back to Woodrow Wilson, and yes, he wasn't able to function as a president. His wife took it over. The public didn't really know at the time. We're good because we did it one time before. BS. I call BS on that thing. I want to put this forward because it'll be part of what we're talking about today. And that is, if you had a choice, and we don't, of where your taxpayer money is going to go or not, let's compile a list. I think about, and I'll tell you what I thought about this. I drive in, I'm looking at, we got dead animal over there. Wait, is that animal that would have been alive perhaps if there had been a multi-million dollar, you know, causeway over the top of the interstate? Do you want your money going for that? Do you want your money going to pick up dead carcasses along the interstate? Do you want your money actually going to something more like, you know, one of these, they have these wolf. Oh, my God, I have to get on the wolf thing. They have wolf preserves and things like that. Humane Society, you want your money going there? Well, I can give you, after the break, where I want my money to go. But I can also tell you where I damn well don't want a penny of my money to go. Now, it is ridiculous that it's 2026, and I'm even asking you this question. After all of this time, government, and I'm talking federal government, state government, county, and city, are not transparent enough for us to know exactly where our money is going and how much money is going there and what that entity, is an NGO that's really helping people, or are they helping bring people in from South America and doing it illegally? So part of it would be, where would you be okay with your money going? Where would you absolutely firmly just say, no, no, no, no way in hell, not a penny, not now, and not down the road? 719-715-0740.
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6: We have a crash southbound Powers between Barnes and North Carefree. I-25, very heavy volume from Mesa Ridge all the way up through to Fillmore in the northbound lane. Southbound lane's heavy from Briargate down to Guard of the Gods. Powers also packed in there at Dublin. I'm Sean Martinez. It's traffic.
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1: Mostly sunny this morning, but quickly increasing cloud cover. More showers and storms this afternoon with heavy rainfall, maybe gusty winds and some hail, flooding possible, and much cooler, highs around 80. With the KKTV 11 Alert Weather, I'm meteorologist Kevin Bloomberg.
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5: Richard Randall. So, tax money. And this can be any kind of tax. If it's a, you know, a lodging and rental tax here in the Springs, where do you want that money to go to? If it's just, you know, gasoline tax, whether part of that is, you know, state and federal, we can break it out however you'd like to. It can be property taxes. It can be sales taxes. It can be income tax. It doesn't matter. It doesn't matter. And it doesn't matter if, wait, you know, I'm talking about this, but that's only, you know, a city tax or a Colorado tax. I don't care because I think the list is all encompassing. And I wish we could just have a list like that every time somebody is running for office and we could check it off and say, and I don't even know enough about the Liberty scores. People either love it or they hate it. They say it's manipulated or it's not. There are a lot of things I'm here to tell you. And League of Women Voters is not what I thought it was as I was coming up. So here are just a couple of things that I think are almost, you know, obvious. I don't want my money going to Planned Parenthood. And that means in any fashion, you're not going to tell me, well, the money we got this Chinese wall, see, and the money from your taxes is only going over here for condoms and birth control pills and, you know, advice on how to have a baby. And now over here is where we kill the babies, but none of your money is going to go to killing the babies. I don't care. I don't care. And, you know, part of it is just philosophically and morally, I don't want that. But the other thing is we got all these bazillionaires. So what would happen if you had a guy like Soros, instead of putting all this money into having chaos in the streets and getting horrible DAs elected around the nation, he actually was the kind of person who said, you know what, I'm going to go ahead and pick up any shortfall that donations coming into this nonprofit or charity, I'll pick that up. I still wouldn't like him. And I'm pretty sure I still wouldn't like where his money was going, but it wouldn't be going to undermine, ready for it, our republic way of life. It's not a democracy, is my point. So Planned Parenthood would be one. Saw something the other day, and I have to go back and try to find the exact details on this, but it was talking about NPR. And the other day when I was doing research on the data centers and the one on Garden of the Gods, it was, you know what, it wasn't NPR, it was the local NPR station, KRCC. One of their stories simply just said that this would be the first one in the Springs. Well, it's not going to be the first one in the Springs. And is that my only problem? Is that, you know, they got something wrong? I mean, you pointed out other media outlets, including yourself, getting things wrong. That's not my only complaint. My complaint is I don't want a penny going to it. And when I was looking into that subject, I saw something, and it wasn't Colorado, but it was elsewhere, where NPR was all happy because they got a new building. Wait, you got a new building? I can tell you this. I've done some stuff for NPR, and I've been in a lot of TV stations and radio stations as well as other people have done it. And my own experience and the experience of people I know has said, Richard, you know they have better equipment, better facilities, better staffing than you do at your station, doesn't matter which one. Oh, really? Yeah. How do you know that? Well, because I used to be in television like you, and I've been in newsrooms there. The point is so I'm paying for something, and don't get, you know, me wrong on this. I'm not saying, oh, well, they're competition with you, so that's, you don't want that. That's not it. I don't like it, but that's not my point. My point here is we don't need NPR. We haven't needed NPR at bare minimum since the internet. Before that, you could barely make an argument for it, but there are going to be ranchers in Montana who needed to know the hog belly prices or the price of wheat or rye. What, Exactly. Yeah, that's true. So don't they have to have a radio, you know, to do that? No, not now. I mean, maybe in the 30s or 40s, they need something like that. But we haven't needed that for a long time. Then why does it just go on? You know, and I know, but I'll say it out loud. Because it's a convenient outlet for the narrative that they want to push. And they don't want any interference with it. Well, I don't think if you want to do it yourself, you can go out and get more donations and all the rest. So I don't want Planned Parenthood, and I guess that gets into abortion. I don't want NPR, and that's just the beginning of my list. This one comes in, and maybe it's controversial, because I would not agree with this one. It was just saying, well, you know what? I don't want any of my money going to ICE. It just says, end ICE. Let's see. Why don't you talk about... Okay, here's the problem. I'm going to read the question because, in fairness, it'll make my point. Why don't you talk about the unhappy sailors on the USS Abraham Lincoln? Congressman Crank is on the House Armed Services Committee and is in Colorado Springs. Call him up and ask him for his comment on this. No, I had him on the show for an hour. He took questions. I'm pretty sure I asked him the question that you sent in, and we asked him a ton of questions. In fact, I asked him something along those lines because it had to do with the Army training facility and them having horrible food. I've never seen somebody in Congress, to my experience, who is as in touch as Jeff Crank is with the military. Oh, hold on, Richard. You know Jason Crow is in the military. Yeah, I know that. I'm not taking back a single word that I said. And I will tell you this, I would rather have somebody who understands and supports the military than someone who, yep, they served, Jason Crow served, and I disagree with his policies, including the fact that he doesn't really support the military, etc. All right, let's take a break. When we come back, I'll hit the text message. Well, there's one here. It's just too good. I was talking about doubles and how Joe Biden had at least one double. This just says, the best one was the 6'3" Biden. I'll explain how that conclusion was reached when we come back from news. What do you want your taxpayer money going for? And what do you absolutely not want it funding?
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6: 8:30 in Colorado Springs. I'm Jim Arthur in the KVOR 24/7 News Center. The city of Colorado Springs Wednesday, announcing a new initiative to try and help the homeless. Springs Mayor Yemi Mobilati says the city is putting together a homelessness response team. When an issue comes up, some 12 to 15 different city agencies have some role in dealing with homelessness, but they don't all communicate. This way, with this new system, those affected departments can work together to try and address issues. But the mayor also points out they can only do so much if a person who is homeless doesn't want their help.
7: So how do you get the consent of people that need help but may are not going to give you that consent? And that still remains a challenge.
6: The last point in time count, which surveys how many homeless people are in the area, showed more than 1,400 people. That was as of January this year. That number is actually down 19% from 2025. Colorado Springs police arresting one person in a road rage incident. This was Wednesday following an accident between a truck and a motorcycle on southbound I-25 south of Fillmore. Authorities and the motorcycle driver said that truck purposely hit them because of road rage. Witnesses agreed the two people on the motorcycle were taken to a hospital. One's in serious condition. The driver of that truck, Larry Jarman, was arrested and is facing a number of charges. Officials in Pueblo and Custer counties are battling the Aspen Acres fire and at the same time watching the skies for the next several days as heavy rain is expected to move through the region. The worry, flooding in the burn scar. Residents are being warned to keep a close eye on weather conditions, especially in the Beulah area and San Isabel. The fire at 102,000 acres with containment at 72%. KVOR weather from the 11 Alert Team at KKTV. We're going to get rain and and maybe a lot of rain later this afternoon and tonight with a high near 80 degrees. 65 now at KVLR. I'm Jim Arthur. 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
0: A traffic update from the KVOR Traffic Center.
8: Power's packed in, especially in that crash scene there, southbound over by North Carefree. Also heavy volume at Powers at Dublin and near Fountain Boulevard. And I-25 seeing heavy volume southbound from Briargate down to Garden of the Gods and northbound from, looks like, Circle up through Fillmore. I'm Sean Martinez.
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3: Richard Randall, talking about what you would want your money to go for or not to go for. 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So I'm thinking about Catholic Charities. And this was kind of a last-minute add, quite honestly, to the show. So it's a little bit more of a scattergun approach. I remember hearing rumors a long time ago. I don't know if it goes back to when I was at KKTV, but a long time ago. Hey, Richard, Catholic Charities, it was mentioned. Lutheran may have been, but the focus was there. You know, every week they're dropping people off. And I heard from other people, you know, I had friends who flew in to Denver. And there were people on the plane who didn't look like us. Yeah, that's stereotyping, because they looked like they're from Mexico or Honduras, Venezuela, etc. They apparently didn't speak English. They didn't have travel luggage, and they didn't look like the rest of us tourists coming back from Florida. And they had a manila envelope with them. And when they were on the plane, if my wife and I wanted to have a drink, this is the person who was on the plane, I was not, we had to order one, and then we had to pay for it. These folks over here ordered whatever they wanted, and it didn't appear that they had to pay for anything. We got off the plane, and we had, and it must have been an international flight, because somewhere there was a security thing on the way out. These people didn't have to go through it at all. The rest of us, so where do you think that funding comes from? I think one of the biggest problems we have here, because I don't think Doge went far enough, is that we can't even tell. I can't even give you a detailed list of where I don't want my money going and how much of my money is going there that I don't want going there, because I don't think we've even had transparency at this point. Are there any things that I'd be okay with not knowing exactly where the money was going? Yes. Black budgets for the military. I don't want our enemies or anyone else to know how much we're spending, what we're spending it on, et cetera. So if you want to carve that out, you can do that. You can do that. All right. Let's go to the text messages, because I'm more interested in what you don't want your money going to. Comes in by text. It says, my money. Food and medicine distributed to people living in poverty who work but don't have the means to advance themselves due to factors beyond their control. I'll stop right there and say, yeah, I agree with that. But the beyond their control, the caveat there is, beyond their control means it's within their control to go out and get a job or et cetera, right? So I think I could agree with that. My money, our nurses, military, ICE, and law enforcement, men and women. All right, money go there. NASA, money go there. Scientists who work on curing horrible diseases, we agree on that. We'll get a little detail here where I think we, you know, it gets squeamish. Elementary teachers who believe in the lessons of the Constitution. Wow. I don't, you know, this is a great text, but I have to say, I'm embarrassed to say this. I have two kids. I don't think most of us really understand what our kids were being told or indoctrinated. It's not necessarily in a particular class. This can be little conversations before or after class, whatever. Forestry and animal husbandry. So, happy with the money. Item seven, charities that actually travel to world disasters and help. I don't think I object to any of that. You know, the caveat, like I said, the horrible disease. Wait, is the horrible disease that we're spending money that should be going there, but it actually ends up in Wuhan, China? Because I don't understand how we had a damn penny going there. Or, and I believe it's true, or, you know, some of these bio labs that were on the Ukraine-Russia border. Good morning, Doc. And if you're new, that's just a joke on me being a Juris Doctor or having that degree. The enemy is inside of the gates. A two-count indictment was unsealed on August 12th, charging 11 individuals with conspiracy over the course of more than a decade to orchestrate more than 1,000 sham marriages to fraudulently obtain immigration status for foreign nationals, primarily citizens of the People's Republic of China. Some individuals paid up to $100,000 per sham marriage, according to the indictment. It's not me, but somebody could do a show, probably at least an hour show, maybe 2 hours, that every day just talked about all the lawsuits that are out there and what they're about, who's prevailing on them, talk about the judges, et cetera. Because I saw something where it was saying, well, Colorado has sued Trump like 20 times and they've won every time. The problem with that is it implies that Trump was wrong every time, and whoever sued him, probably Phil Weiser, was correct every time, and that's simply not true. I wish I could tell you if a judge ruled a particular way, well, that's what the facts were, that's what the law was, and that's the way it is. We have seen, especially when it comes to President Trump, that is not how judges operate when it comes to him. Goes back here. So I've got a little bit of a challenge here. Some individuals pay up to $100,000 per sham marriage. And I don't want any of my money going to birthright citizenship. In fact, I would rather take my money to make sure we don't have people coming in and doing that. That's going to require an executive order and it being held constitutional, et cetera, et cetera, et cetera. Quick list, no taxes to illegal aliens. Wouldn't we all agree on that? Illegal drugs, right? Anti-gun, anti-hunting, and anti-agricultural laws. I would agree with all.

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1: Okay, hang on here. This I did like because it says the best Biden was 6'3". So let me go ahead and ask you this question. Now, I ruled one thing out for you. And that is, you have to be careful when you're comparing photographs of Biden to make sure that you're looking at the same side of the head on what purports to be the body double or you know, the decoy, as opposed to the real Joe Biden. But once you get past that, I'm still convinced you see things like this. Can I prove in a court of law today that, yeah, they had a body double doing it? I can't today, but I can guarantee you if somebody brought the cause and brought the information, the videotapes, the photographs that you and I have seen, they'd make a pretty convincing case. And if you had the right judge, neutral judge, and you had the right jury, an unbiased jury, I think even in a civil trial, they could come back with that conclusion. And keeping in mind, civil trial, the burden of proof is not like it is in criminal. Criminal, you have to have beyond all reasonable doubt. Civil trial, preponderance of the evidence, more likely than not. But even if we had a Biden trial like that, right? And that's what the judge, the jury, the conclusions they came to is, yes, Biden had not one, but several body doubles that were substituting for him. And that was the result of a trial. Do you think that trial would ever be noted in the mainstream media? No. I've talked about it before. The mainstream media completely ignored a trial where the King family participated. The judge and the jury found that James Earl Ray did not shoot Dr. Martin Luther King Jr. In fact, there was a conspiracy to kill him. The mainstream media didn't cover the trial, and you never saw a headline on a newspaper about that, which is why I'm certain if you had that sort of thing proving that Biden wasn't doing the right thing and he had doubles out there, it wouldn't be reported. And of course, they're going to argue, Richard, you know what? You just did a little bit of stuff getting Trump off of a plane. And now, what, did you want Joe Biden to get assassinated? No, I don't want Joe Biden to get assassinated. But you know and I know, it wasn't about security. It wasn't about threats to him. It was about deluding the American public with the willing accomplices in the mainstream media. 719-715-0740. What do you want your taxpayer money to go to? And what do you absolutely don't send a penny of my money for this or this or this? Back after this short break.
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3: Very heavy volume southbound I-25 from Briargate down to Garden of the Gods. Northbound lanes heavy from the MLK up through to Fillmore. Platt still slow there at Murray, and power still packed in over there southbound from Barnes down to North Carefree and also up near Dublin. I'm Sean Martinez.
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1: Mostly sunny this morning, but quickly increasing cloud cover. More showers and storms this afternoon with heavy rainfall, maybe gusty winds and some hail, flooding possible, and much cooler, highs around 80. With the KKTV 11 Alert Weather, I'm meteorologist Kevin Bloomberg.
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4: Richard Randall, 2009, take a look back and think of how many things have changed in your house, in your business, since 2009. Some probably good, some maybe not so good, especially when it comes to maintenance and taking care of properties, commercial, residential, as well. It's easy to put things off, trust me. It's easy to put things off, and then all of a sudden it's a bigger issue than it ever should have been or needed to be. I say that because if you go back to 2009, that's when Kruger Brothers first went into business. They went in as builders. They do insurance claims. They will build new buildings, outbuilding for a facility that you've got, maybe a commercial site as well. If it's zoned properly and you do all the things, I'm pretty sure that they would consider doing accessory dwelling units. But here's what I know for a fact. Insurance claims, hail damage, roof inspections, flat roofs. A lot of people don't do that. Metal roofs. A lot of people don't do that. Windows, siding, decks, exterior stucco, all of the rest. And if you're like me, you've had somebody leaves a little note on your door. I stopped by to see if you wanted to have this or this or this done. You know what? They could be great people, and it might even be that they would do a good job. I can't speak to that. I do know I try to go with a known entity every time, whether it's remodeling or whether it's repairs. The known entity is Kruger Brothers. KrugerBrothers.com, 719-358-7053. All right, so I said kind of, I'll deviate just a little bit here. What do you want your money going for and not going for? The number is 719-715-0740. This one's just, pretty simple. For protection and investigation, roads and highways, parks and recs, protection including military, pretty please, nothing else. Oh, wait, pretty much nothing else. I put the please in there just out of politeness, I guess. Let me stop for a second here. I want to be clear about this because somebody asked me, well, Richard, you said you didn't want taxpayer money going to Pride Fest or parade and things like that. What do you make of the Pikes Peak Bus Rodeo? You think taxpayer money ought to go to that? Again, we're usually talking about lodging and rentals of cars and things like that. And people are going to tell you, well, that's not coming out of your pocket. That's somebody who came here from somewhere else. And that is true, except that money that we got from that could be going to other things. And that's what I'm thinking it should be. Pikes Peak Bus, yeah, well, let me get to that. But I first have to say, and I was called out on this yesterday, and I don't think David Lineweber meant any offense when he said that he refers to these homeless people as urban cowboys. I don't know the guy personally, but he seemed like a nice enough guy, although we disagree on a whole bunch of things. But I guess I now disagree with him on that, because once it was pointed out to me, it just took a great aspect of the West, of our Western heritage, of the past, our history, and a lot of our present. And you just insulted them by saying that you've got people out there who are vagrants or transients, call them what you want to, but they get to, what, steal the valor? It was a mistake for me to say that I thought that was a good idea and it was a good name, and it's not a good name. And you know what? I've got a reply to Lineweber texted me after the show. I got a lot going on in life right now, but after the show, and I need to send him a text back. I'll just mention that to him. Question here. Does Trump really weigh 220 pounds as he claims? Any of you guys want to take it? Ladies want to take this one? Or... okay, you know what? I'll just do it myself. It's easier. Keep your hands on the wheel. I don't know, and I don't care. Why would I care if he or anybody else, fudges one way or another about how much they weigh? Do you, whoever sent that, do you care how much Lizzo weighs? I just saw her in a bikini or something, and she's, you know, Sports Illustrated, God only knows what. I think it's embarrassing. I think it just looks stupid. I feel sorry for her, but am I entitled to even know what her weight is? Nope. That's her business. If she wants to tell people, she can. She wants to get a couple, you know, $100,000 by going on a show, and if you pay me enough money, I'll step on the scale, whatever. That's just not my business. Now, if you have a question about President Trump and whether, you know, his weight or what you're, you know, assuming with regard to his weight is a health issue, then that's fine. But it is interesting that you're always worried about President Trump's health, and did he pass this test? Is he still cognizant? All of these things, you could care less. You couldn't care less when it comes to Joe Biden. Well, but that was our guy. Yeah, well, I get that, don't you know? All right, this one I do want to put out there, because every now and then I've got people who are saying, you know what, maybe you should just get rid of that Pledge of Allegiance at the beginning. It's a little bit old-fashioned. It's a little bit corny or whatever. Awesome Pledge of Allegiance on your show today from Mark Ozgeist, Benghazi hero. Everyone should watch the movie 13 Hours in Benghazi and read the book. I'll come back to that and read the book. It chronicles the true story of how those six saved the U.S. embassy from hundreds of radicals and vicious terrorists. Oz is also a senior advisor for the Marx campaign. Thank you for honoring him. And that is all true. And a couple of things I just want to clarify here. I think you probably met the U.S. consulate, because the embassy was not in Benghazi, but the consulate was there. The ambassador was there, which is why it's easy to make that assumption on the embassy thing. He's an absolute hero. And actually, he's involved with the Marx campaign. Absolutely. Here's where I run into problems. We've also got Tig here in the Springs, John Tigan. And he's every bit as much, am I going to compare heroes from what happened in those 13 hours in Benghazi? Well, Tig's a bigger hero than Oz. No. All the respect in the world for them. But, you know, you mentioned the Marx campaign. I read it. But I also have to say, my problem is I respect both of these guys. One of them supporting Victor Marx, the other one supporting Scott Bottoms. So if it comes down to, well, Richard, do you take advice from people like that? You sure as hell bet I do. Absolutely. Mike McGrath, would I take his suggestions on something? Are you kidding me? There are people, absolutely. Does it mean I'm just, hey, tell me what to do and I'm going to do it? Doesn't mean that at all. But I don't think we can do too much when it comes to letting people know about our heroes. And there is a book. Last time I had Tig in studio, we, of course, were talking about Benghazi a little bit. And what he mentioned was, you know, the movie is good. The movie is not 100% accurate. The book is really, really good. And it tells you exactly what was going on. I'm going to text him here in a second, find out if it was that book or the title of the book he recommends. The book is always better than the movie. I think we know that. Hour two, straight ahead.
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11: 9 o'clock in Colorado Springs. I'm Jim Arthur in the KVOR 24/7 News Center. A truck driver was arrested yesterday by Colorado Springs police as they investigate a possible road rage incident. The truck and a motorcycle collided on I-25 just south of Fillmore. The motorcycle driver and a witness told police the truck intentionally hit the cycle. Two people were on that bike and are hospitalized, one in serious condition. Police arrested the driver of the truck, Larry Jarman. He's facing charges of attempted homicide. Colorado Springs announcing a new initiative to try and help the homeless. Springs Mayor Yemi Wobbulati says the city is putting together a homelessness response team made up of 12 to 15 different agencies to try to get those agencies to work together to try and address homeless issues. The mayor also cautions at the same time they can only do so much if a person who is homeless doesn't want help.
12: So how do you get the consent of people that need help but may are not going to give you that consent? And that still remains a challenge.
11: Officials in Pueblo and Custer counties battling the Aspen Acres fire. Watching the skies for the next several days, heavy rain is expected to move through the region, and they're worrying about flooding in the burn scar, and we have seen that already. Earlier this summer, we saw flooding, especially in the Beulah and San Isabel areas, and residents living there are warned to be extra careful. The fire at 102,000 acres, containment 72%. KVOR weather from the 11 Alert Team at KKTV. Clouds today, rain heavy at times. Maybe some flooding here in the Springs, high near 80. Right now, 68 at KVOR. I'm Jim Arthur. 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
4: So the question, I think, is one of the simplest questions. It's not profound. You're not going to be impressed with Richard is so eloquent with the subjects that he has and how he handles them. No, first of all, that's not true, but it's certainly not true today, because today the question is so simple, and yet it does not get asked I don't see a lot of times that people are asking this, and it ought to be asked in debates. It ought to be something that we're actually, we don't even have to have a question about, because we ought to be able to know where our money is going. And if it's going to a black budget, then I do have faith in, you know, somebody who's got oversight knowing what that money is going for. Are you okay with people like Brennan and Clapper and the rest being the ones who have a black budget to do things? Absolutely not. Not for a minute do I trust them. And there are ample reasons. I've talked about them before. When it comes, though, to where you don't want your money to go to, I still want my money to the FBI, I guess, and the CIA. I'm not saying I didn't want that. But I want people like Tulsi Gabbard. That's what I want. Parades. So the parades we have in the Springs, we have St. Patrick's Day. We have a gay pride parade. We have a parade of lights. We have a Veterans Day parade, and we have the Pikes Peak or bus. I had somebody, get in touch and say, you know what? I really, really like the Pikes Peak or bus rodeo. And I think they have, a good idea with having the parade to go with the rodeo. But the parade looked like it was going to, you know, fall by the wayside. And all of a sudden they had private people, entities and such, who were willing to step up, and the parade goes forward. And I'm told, well, if that can happen this year, is there a reason that couldn't happen every year? As much as I love that parade, and if you put it on a ballot and I got to check off what I wanted, I honestly would still check off Pikes Peak or bust. St. Patrick's, it's a great parade, and I marched in it one time with cowboy boots. I walked the whole route. That was a dumb idea. But I don't know why we should have any taxpayer money at all going to that. Same thing with the Gay Pride Parade, and the same thing with Festival of Lights. And I know, because everyone is going to say, but hold on. The economic benefit of you put money into the Gay Pride thing, then you're going to have people coming to town, they eat in restaurants, they do all these kinds of things. Yep, they do all those kinds of things. And if somebody else funded the parade privately, people would still do all of those things. We'd get the benefit of it. But we would have no money going, and we wouldn't have any controversy. Look, you ask anybody. People are divided. Some people will tell you, yeah, I want my taxpayer money going to, you know, gay pride events and parade, and others who say not. I think you and I should have the ability to at least know where our money is going and then help decide what we want it to go on and what we don't want. I did text out to Tig, asking him to make sure I've got the right book, because, and this person I think is correct, because I've read this book and it's better than the movie. The person who texted in about Oz earlier just said, the actual book title is 13 Hours, the inside account of what really happened in Benghazi. It is Mitchell Zuckoff and contributions from the six soldiers, New York Times bestseller. Thank you. I always refresh, jeez, why do I do this? I always refer to them soldiers as well. And so far as I can recall, all of them do have military experience. However, when that was going down, most of them were contractors who were working security contractors. You know, I don't recall the exact company that Oz was working for, but that's why he's got a nonprofit that tries to look out for, I think it's called Shadow Warriors. And it looks out for those people, because as Oz been on the program a lot of times, he said, you know, when you're a contractor, or if you're working for the CIA or something like that, you don't get big recognition. You don't get an award here or there or there. It's pretty much on the down low. And you're not getting benefits if you're working for a private contractor. All of that out there. And I still say, God bless them all, and they're all heroes. And I don't know, maybe I'm a jerk for even nitpicking around the edges there as well. This one. And this gets to what we're talking about with regard to the president. So he's at the NATO event in Turkey. They get information from Mossad that there's going to be an attempt on the president on the plane. They put him, do I say or not? And they put him in one of the, you know, trucks, carts that comes out to, you know, do work on the plane, provision the plane, et cetera. And he's in that, gets on a different plane and comes back. But everybody else is still on the original plane. And I can understand people saying, wait a second here. So you didn't want to be on the plane, but you still let the plane go with all these people, including Rubio, et cetera, et cetera, et cetera. That's not cool. I don't like it either, but I also have to say, I would expect more from the media. They're torqued off because, well, we could have been killed on this thing. You know what? You're lucky to be on the thing in the first place. And you're lucky to have a president who talks more on that Air Force One to you people who hate him. And you're always trying to catch him in some little thing. And he still talks to you over and over and over again. You're lucky to be on the plane. And if you want to make a big deal about this, please do it. But don't do it in any fashion that exposes the sleight of hand, as it were, that was used to protect the president. Okay? Second thing here. I'm going to say it. Hang on. I need some water. When it comes to the president, the media, and terrorists, the information for the Air Force One, the whole thing in Turkey, NATO, apparently came from Mossad. We had a conflict, I think, of information when it came to Iran and a nuclear device. Tulsi Gabbard is testifying to Congress that there's no imminent threat, right? And then all of a sudden, we got B-2 bombers who are going in, and it's because there is a threat. I said before, and I don't know if it's been, anybody's gone down that road and sorted it out, but from what I think is that Gabbard had certain information, Israel had other information, and generally what I believe that their information, because Mossad is good, their information may be superior to ours. Absolutely. Absolutely. Does that mean that that information was correct? I don't know. I don't know. And therein lies the problem, because I told David that it's out there. I don't think we have to talk about it today, but I'll mention it. And that is, apparently younger people are just tired of, AIs. They're wary of having these data centers. Let's put it that way. They're very wary of these data centers. And we're going to be talking about that project next week. I was talking with Tim Lee about it yesterday. We'll be talking about the one proposed one that'll be on Garden of the Gods. But young people apparently very concerned and generally opposed to those. And the other thing that they're concerned about, maybe, the TAR thing, maybe it is that they are concerned or they don't believe something, et cetera. But it had to do with us supporting Israel in this war. I can tell you that I think a lot of people are like me. I used to just have total support for Israel when it came to what they were doing. And I don't have that any longer. And does that mean that Mark Levin and I would butt heads over all of this? No, not necessarily. But it does mean, when I say America first, I mean America first. And when it comes to, well, I don't trust, or I do trust, I don't trust Benjamin Netanyahu. I just said that. There. You know what? You can crucify. I don't want to slander, but do whatever you want to. I'm just being honest here. I don't. And I've got a number of good reasons. And I'll tell you what, you want me to start listing them on the radio, you wouldn't want me listing them there, because a lot of people would start looking into some of these things and say, hold on, what the hell's going on with that? So the president is in a tough spot. I watch a lot of other podcasts, et cetera. And Kirkos, I think his name is, the former CIA guy who actually was in prison for a little bit, and now he's former CIA, which I now know that he really is former CIA, because a lot of the other people who purport to be CIA that I see out there, I always have to ask myself, wait, hold on, is that really former CIA, or is this somebody who says they're former CIA, but they're still CIA, but they want to push a narrative, and it's better coming from former CIA? And the answer is, I don't know, but I certainly think that that probably is a dynamic that takes place out there. So when it came to, tie it all up and put a ribbon on it, well, all of what I just said, and the ribbon is that we had a major thing happen because there was intel coming apparently from Mossad, and we believed that it was good information. They made the change. I think the story that we heard earlier from Fox News was saying they didn't necessarily think that it was a high risk. But you know what? I don't think we take risks with this president. There's never been a president in my life where so many people want this president to be killed. And so many people have motive for this president to be killed. And there are so many people in this country, U.S. citizens in this country, who would be happy if this president were killed. This president takes a lot of chances that I wish he didn't. But it's who he is. And I voted for him. And I knew who he was when I voted for him. All right. Magnum Shooting Center. 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Free guest passes. Done that. And more. And the cool part is that people have different reasons for wanting to know what to do around a handgun or a rifle, even whether they're going to own one or not. Magnum is the best place for that. And again, I always like to say this because it's so true. And I've had bad experiences before Magnum came along. Yeah, I was in a couple of places and I'm looking at purchasing something and they made me feel like an idiot because I asked them a question about something that the average person wouldn't know. Somebody behind the counter is a big gun person would absolutely know, but do you have to show off at my expense? I've never seen that happen at Magnum. They'll meet you where you are. And if you are military, law enforcement, hunting, just come from a gun family, they'll meet you there. Never even held one before, they're going to meet you there. Private lessons, group lessons. They've got concealed handgun permit courses. And make sure that you are really ready to go. 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Learn right, be safe, shoot well. Be back after this break.
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1: Mostly sunny this morning, but quickly increasing cloud cover. More showers and storms this afternoon with heavy rainfall, maybe gusty winds and some hail, flooding possible, and much cooler, highs around 80. With the KKTV 11 Alert Weather, I'm meteorologist Kevin Bloomberg.
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6: Randall, what do you want your money going to and what do you not want your money going to? So I got a question here. I was just talking about Israel, the United States, and there is just simply a difference between being America first or saying America and Israel first equally, or Israel first and then America a really close second, or neither one of them. I want America first, just rock solid. And if that turns out that our allies, including Israel, benefit from that, or we benefit from the relationship as well, I'm on board with that. But we'll talk a little bit about it after news at the bottom of the hour. There's some audio that David has found and pulled, and it will really just show you, I think, the hatred that you get from people who hate Israel, and I don't hate Israel, neither does the president. And I can tell you this, the people I talk with who are not, really excited about, the support that has been given to Israel, and they got questions about exactly what they're doing here and there and there, it's not because they hate Israel. And it's certainly not because they're pro-Palestinian, right? So let's keep that one out there. Here we go. Richard, don't ever get rid of the Pledge of Allegiance at the beginning of your show. It's what your show is all about. Well, thank you. And you know, I've never considered that. It's mentioned to me, and I think people are well-intended when they say that. It's like, but Richard, right out of the chute, you turn off a bunch of younger people or people who might be willing to listen to you, and it's like, gosh, how corny can the old guy get? I don't want to lose people, but I think the pledge is pretty valid. And maybe the only other thing I thought about doing is maybe replacing it every now and then with the oath that people are supposed to be taking in the military and when they're elected officials as well. Israel says that it's permissible for them to lie to the United States. Why do you believe them? Well, because I just did a little bit of research and I couldn't find anything that said it was permissible for Israel to lie to the United States. As like a cultural thing or something. Because I think when if you didn't put Israel there and you put Muslims there, it would be Muslims say that it's permissible for them to lie to the United States. Why do you believe any of them? You know what, David? Let's go ahead and do it. Why would we believe any of them? Well, we're going to give you a montage. And this is what somebody who wants to be an elected official in the United States of America, El Sayed, and this is a good chunk of it. I'll see if we've got enough time to play all of the threats and the insults for you. Listen up.
7: Do you actually mean that?
8: I do mean it. I've also said I'm a harm reduction voter, I'm a lesser evil voter, and therefore I would vote for Hamas over Israel every single time.
7: If you cared about Medicare fraud or Medicaid fraud, you would kill Rick Scott. Okay,
8: I'm pro stealing from big corporations because they steal quite a bit more from workers.
7: Empires never die quietly, and we must end the American empire regardless. The fall of the USSR was one of the greatest catastrophes of the 20th century.
9: America deserved 9/11, dude. I'm saying it.
10: Kill those murder those in the street. Let the streets soak in their red capitalist blood.
6: That is a sampling of the kind of thing that Hassan Piker says. So why is that important? Because he's not running for office in Colorado. Well, somebody who supports him is, and she's already won probably the entire race, but she certainly won in the district that Diana DeGette used to represent. What, and she supports this guy? Yeah. Well, Richard, wouldn't that be like you supporting, I don't know, some guy from the Klan or something like that? Well, yeah. David Duke. I had him on the show a couple times a long time ago and disagreed with everything that he was about. And the only reason he was on the program is the Klan had two big rallies in Colorado Springs year to year. And it was so painful for them and threatening to them as well that they never came back. Well, why don't you have some big representative of the Klan on your show now? Because there is no big representative of the Klan right now. Oh, but there is a secret little thing there. There probably is. Because I saw that Southern Poverty Law Center is saying that they are. Oh, you mean the kind of thing where they gave money to somebody to help with Unite the Right, that Charlottesville thing? Yeah, yeah. Oh, but I know you're going to say that, Richard, that they were, you know, paying him to stir it up for them to have an enemy and get more donations. They actually were paying for him to be on the inside so they could know what was going on. You believe that? Because if you believe that, then you probably believe people who will tell you, yes, it turns out that there were some federal employees from different agencies that were out in the crowd on January 6th. Yes, there were people who were hired by some of these agencies that were out there in the crowd. Richard, yes, some of them dressed up like Trump supporters. Some of them pretended to be Trump supporters. But it didn't have anything to do with stirring up the crowd or anything. They were just trying to figure out what was going on. Right? That Epps guy, I mean, the night before where he's standing there and he's telling people we have to go into the Capitol, into the Capitol, into the Capitol the next day. And it's a great clip. I'll see if we can play it for you again. I don't know if it works on radio, but the cool thing was, he didn't get down that road very far before the people were standing around him started yelling, Fed, Fed, Fed. They know when they were getting played, right? So Hassan Piker, and we've got a show ready to go. We prepared it and had it ready to go several times. And it's just talking about, you know, these Democrats and Democrat socialists and nationally and in Denver and in Colorado Springs keeps getting bumped. But one of these days we'll go to it for sure. In essence, that question, though, I think you're confusing. Israel thinks it's okay to lie to the United States as opposed to Muslims, right? And, but wait, does that mean that no one from Israel ever lied to the United States? I didn't say that. I just didn't say that. I mean, when JFK was alive, he knew that there were leaders in Israel who were lying to him about working on a nuclear power plant. Dimona. And do you know it's still there? And Iran tried hitting it, probably 3 or 4 days ago. Yeah. There's a lot out there. This one in terms of paying for parades. I would not support parades that celebrate sexuality. I would and do support wounded warriors, doctors with borders, without borders, I should say, where the focus is not narcissistic in nature. Right? You know what? That's good because, you know, I'm not going to turn this into a whole big thing when it comes to the parade, gay pride, whatever, but there is a certain level of narcissism there. And I know they're going to say, well, no, it's not. We're just celebrating being who we are and being able to do that in America. You've been able to do that in America for a long time. No, that's not what you're doing. And it wasn't what you're doing at the very beginning. You wanted to come down here after Amendment 2 and rub, you know, the noses of people in Colorado Springs, especially Focus, with, hey, we're here, we're queer, and we're not going to disappear. Where did you hear that? I heard that when I was a trial lawyer on my way to court when ACT UP, or Code Pink it was there spitting on us because we were representing an insurance company that they didn't like. They tried spitting on you? Fact. News. More when we come back.
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11: It's 9:30. I'm Jim Arthur in the KVOR 24/7 News Center. A truck driver arrested yesterday by Colorado Springs police as they investigate a possible road rage incident. The truck and a motorcycle collided on I-25 just south of Fillmore. The motorcycle driver and a witness told police the truck intentionally hit the cycle. Two people were on the bike. Both were hospitalized, one in serious condition. Police arrested the driver of the truck, Larry Jarman. He's facing charges of attempted homicide. City of Colorado Springs announcing a new initiative to try and help the homeless. Springs Mayor Yemi Mobilati says the city is putting together a homelessness response team. When an issue comes up, he says some 12 to 15 different city agencies have some role in dealing with homelessness. This new effort will get those affected departments to work together to try and address issues. The last point in time survey of the homeless done earlier this year shows more than 1,400 people homeless in the area. That number down 19% from 2025. A new wildfire now burning in southern Colorado called the Post Fire, close to the Colorado-New Mexico border. It's east of I-25 and not far from Fisher's Peak. It's burning on top of Raton Mesa. The Los Angeles County Sheriff's Office says the blaze is 2,427 acres with no containment. KVOR weather from the 11 Alert Team at KKTV. Clouds, rain, maybe some heavy rain today and tonight. Keep an eye on that driving home, and a cooler daytime high of 80 degrees. Right now in Colorado Springs, it's 69 at 740 KVOR. I'm Jim Arthur. 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
6: Richard Randall, Barb Slinker, your home sold, guaranteed, realty. It's the American dream to own a home. I can't say it's the American dream to sell a home, but sometimes it's an upgrade. You need a better home, a bigger home, a different location, and you can afford to do this and this and this. But one of the questions is, because Barb Slinker tells me that sometimes around 70% of the people who are looking to buy a home need to sell a home first, the one they're in first. So how do you do that? Because, wait, if you don't get the timing down and everybody's showing up in one conference room for one closing on both transactions, then somebody's going to have to, what, stay in a hotel for a month or get a short-term lease with an apartment, stay with friends or something. It's the catch-22. Barb talks about that all the time, and she has solutions for that. And she understands this. Generally, you know, when somebody is buying or selling and it comes to real estate, it's a good thing because they're doing what they want to do. But when it comes to it happening, it doesn't always happen. There are a lot of homes that in the past couple of years in particular that have gone onto the market, they stayed on the market, and they came off. Something was wrong. And that's, you know, I'm not talking about Barb's properties. I'm talking about other properties. And I think the problem was they didn't have Barb Slinker representing them because she can sell in any market. She's been there. She's done it. She knows how to do it. If you want a quick, easy transition from one home to the other, she can make sure that it's a cash sale. Wait, they pay you in cash? You heard it? But that's just like one entity that is friends with Barb or something. Nope, Barb brings you several options when it comes to the cash purchase, and she'll make sure that one of them is what you have been asking for in terms of the value of the home. That's called Your Home Sold Guaranteed Realty, 719-301-3900, or barbhasthebuyers.com, or listen to Barb on Your Real Estate Voice. I sit in with her 11 o'clock until noon right here on 740 KVOR, Saturdays, right after Kudlow. So why is the Piker audio that we played you important? Because if you or I were running for an elected office and we had somebody that was the Republican version or conservative version of Hassan Piker, we would be called on immediately to, we have nothing to do with him. I don't even know how he ended up on that stage at this event or whatever. And yet that's not what's happening. You have this woman, Milad Kiros. That's the one I was talking about. It used to be Diana DeGette's district for a long, long time. And it's solid blue. We had a Republican ran against DeGette the last time. He's a young gay Republican. And you'd think he'd kind of have a little bit of a chance up there, what with being gay and all. Nope, turns out not. But Milad Kiros did. And so there was a big event that she had up there in Denver at the state capitol, had a rally there. And Hassan Piker was slated to speak there. It was the Power to the People rally. Jeez, you guys have come up with nothing since that slogan, in the 1920s in Russia or the 60s and 50s in China? He didn't show up after it was moved to the state capitol. Piker is a streamer on a platform, Twitch, with over 3 million followers. That ought to be a big concern. And is a star in progressive politics, especially among young people, aligned with the Democratic Socialists of America. So he didn't go to the rally, right? End of story. So she kind of, No. He didn't go there, but she joined him on his stream for a nearly hour-long conversation last May. And then again, she did that right after the rally. So what it came down to, no, she wasn't distancing herself. It turns out, apparently, he couldn't get to the rally or something like that. Jeez. You're just good. Didn't Piker withdraw his statement within 3 days of when he made it? There were probably, we didn't even play the whole thing. That's a montage, about a 4-minute montage of things that he has said over and over repeatedly in a lot of different forums. Did at some point a person say, oh God, you can't be saying that. You're going to hurt our candidates. Put a little note out there that says, you changed your mind on that, or you're taking it back or something, because the past comes calling if it's on social media. He could have done that. I don't know. All I know is even if he did that after listening to what we just listened to, enough said as far as I'm concerned, right? Back to text messages, 719-715-0740. This one, I think it's true. Compassion for the homeless has dried up. Every effort has been tried. Billions of dollars thrown at the issue. Maybe it is a complex issue, but it doesn't need to be navigated within the city limits. I like the work farm way of a hell of a lot outside the city limits ideas. Just remove them. Where once I was a compassionate person and gave them money and food, I now just feel resentment every single time I see one of them. I'm pretty close to there. I'm not there. There are still some people, because I'm going to start keeping a little checklist when I drive around town. How many did I see today? Oh, I saw 15 today. How many were downtown? I'll try to do that and so I can bring it to you. But yes, every now and then I will see somebody and I'm like, whatever that saying is, for the grace of God, there goes me or whatever. But I did say that yesterday when we were talking, you know, about the mayor. They had been kind enough to give me, you know, the essence of his speech before he actually gave the speech. And then we had David Lineweber on. We had Dave Donaldson on. We had a statement from Lynette Crow Iverson. And we had Roland Rainey on the program as well. And I think it is important to say that every now and then there are people that, okay, maybe we make an exception here or here or here. The mental health thing, I think that's one of the biggest sticking points here. Because so many of them do have those issues. But what, was it in the 70s or 80s? I don't even remember. Somebody came along and said, probably, you know, one of these liberal organizations, ACLU or something, well, you're violating their rights by putting them in an institution. Do I want you to just be able to put somebody in for the hell of it? Somebody comes along and said, well, Richard Randall, he's a threat. We need to throw him in there. You can see where this might be getting very gulag-ish if you were to do that, cognizant of that. But I think the one thing we all agree on is there's got to be a better way of doing things that is more successful than what we have. And I said it yesterday, and you know, some of these people I disagree with on a lot. I can't say each and everything because I don't know each and everything that they do or don't believe. I can tell you that I think all of them are probably kind, compassionate people in one degree or another. But did you hear what Dave Donaldson said? Yeah, and I know Dave Donaldson. I consider him to be a friend. And he's not a vicious or evil person whatsoever. He believes in, you know, he believes what he believes. We need to do a Sophie Cunningham or call him up. And he's like, I said what I said. All right. This one. You're right on the money. Should not have to go to Planned Parenthood. They already get hundreds of millions, approximately 500,000 abortions, and the largest giver of gender drugs.

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1: Hold on. What are you talking about? I thought they said it was exceptionally rare or something like that, that even though they said you could abort up to right before the delivery, that didn't really happen. All right. Is it common sense just to say that if that were true, that it didn't happen, that you wouldn't put it in there? One more thing here. Wait, this was good. I saw it yesterday, should have mentioned it. FYI, my daughter lives in Manitou. When they have a problem with homeless there, the Manitou police shoo them into the springs. The police have told her this. Okay, so Richard, hearsay evidence. Look, what, you think I'm stupid? So the police tells her, she tells her parent, the parent tells me, yes, technically in a court of law, that's hearsay evidence. Do I have any reason to believe that this person is lying to me? The answer is no. I've got pretty credible people who go back and forth with me on this program, and that's just a variation of what they used to do in a lot of locations when they had hobos on trains, etc. There were places, especially, you know, Montana, North Dakota, places like that, where you came into town and you tried getting off of that freight train and you were going to hang out here. No, get right back onto the freight train and maybe we'll beat you up a little bit. Don't come back here ever again. Other places were kinder. We'll give you a bus ticket out of town or something like that. There are a lot of ways of dealing with this kind of thing. But I can tell you this. I got a great book on hobos. And I got it because I was going homeless for 4 days. And a couple of them were up there in Denver by Union Station. I slept in a cold car one night. It was a pretty creepy place because people were cutting the heads off of these hobos, right? And that got me interested in it. There's a great book about these. And it interviewed probably about 20 people who had been hobos talking about what's hobo life like. Can I tell you that really when I was younger, I absolutely desired to run alongside of a train, jump into a boxcar, and go wherever. I didn't do it. I regret not doing it. Would I tell anybody that I love, a child or something like that? Oh, yeah, go ahead and do that. I would not. No, I would. That's why they call you young and stupid, right? But as I was looking through all of the entries in that book, almost always the hobos talked about, well, yeah, there were certain locations you knew to avoid. If the train was going through that town, you didn't hop off. If the train stopped there, you made damn well sure that nobody saw you until the train pulled out and you were on the train when it pulled out. There have been some movies made about that. Charles Bronson, I think, had a movie about that. Don't recall the name. Do recall that I probably need to take a short break here. 719-715-0740. And the original question is still valid, and I'm still curious. Your taxpayer money, don't care if it's gasoline tax coming from, the feds, the state, whether it's lodging and retail, whether it's income tax, property tax, it doesn't matter. Whatever your tax money is going to, what would you be okay with it going to? You okay with it going to the military? You okay with it going to the sheriff's department, etc.? Are there things that you, not a snowball's chance, do I want my money ever going there? You tell me. 719-715-0740.
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1: Mostly sunny this morning, but quickly increasing cloud cover. More showers and storms this afternoon with heavy rainfall, maybe gusty winds and some hail, flooding possible, and much cooler, highs around 80. With the KKTV 11 Alert Weather, I'm meteorologist Kevin Bloomberg.
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9: 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So, just a quick note, preparing for what we thought was going to be an abortion show today. Why would you do that? Well, because we have a 10th state that says it's okay to kill your baby, you know, right before it's born. I would call that killing. I don't know. I mean, there are some forms of, God, the words are hard to come out of my mouth. I'll just say it. There are some forms of abortion. I guess I'm okay. I'm okay with a date rape a pill afterwards. If you've got something in the first couple of weeks or something, I'm okay with it. Probably even the first trimester. But I have to tell you, in my lifetime, I've gone more and more and more back up that chain of life to points where I used to say, well, if the baby is viable, can live outside the mom, then clearly you're killing a human being, right, at that point. Thing is, and Democrats don't like it, but medicine has become so good that they can preserve those lives, those preemies, earlier and earlier and earlier. And I'm not, oh, well, yeah, they preserve them, but they'll never have a normal life. Really? I've got friends who, you would have said that of their child, and now I look at their child skiing and doing all kinds of things, so you're not correct on that. But I will tell you one thing. Even at my worst, when I was so young and naive, and I thought that, you know, getting pregnant by accident was, you know, a mistake and a problem, and then you solve the problem or the mistake. That was my mentality then. Even then, I could have, and this never happened to me. So thank God. I thank God for that. Even at that, I could never have said, okay, you know what? We thought about keeping it. Now we didn't think about keeping it. Yeah, go ahead and kill it the day before it's born. Never, never, and never anything even remotely close to that. And I can't remember the name of a movie I saw a clip from. While I was doing research yesterday, you've got a person in an orange jumpsuit. He's in prison, and I think he's supposed to be Satan. And then he's got a lawyer comes in. He's talking with him. Man, he goes through a rant about abortion that is very, very, very, very, it's heavy, but a big impact on it as well. I'll see if we can do that. And then the other doctor that testified before Congress, And the last time we played that audio, some people were kind of grossed out. If you're grossed out at the audio we played and that was only second trimester abortion, then you're going to be in favor of abortion. You need to really know what the hell you're being in favor of. So you've got that. I did mention Hobos. It turns out that the movie was Hard Times that had Charles Bronson in it. When it comes to attempts to kill somebody like Warren Hearn, like I said, I had him on the program a couple of times. Can't stand the guy. Couldn't stand the guy when I had him on the program. And he was getting death threats. And, you know, I say this all the time. Death threats are easy. Somebody just says, I'm getting death threats. And maybe they are, maybe they're not. A lot of times it's just try to scare you. And doesn't work with me because I can walk out to the parking lot today and you could take care of me, but I'm not afraid of it. But there was a time when there was a lot going on, and Eric Rudolph, he bombed a Birmingham abortion clinic that was 1998, killed an off-duty police officer, severely injured a nurse as well, and they thought that others' attacks may have at one point included the 1996 Atlanta Olympics. Wait, I thought it was that pudgy guy who did. Yeah, well, they said it was, but it turns out that it wasn't. No in-state tuition for foreign nationals. How about that? I don't want that either. Not my dime. No Chinese nationals at STEM institutions, period. I agree with that as well. I'll try to compile this list, and we'll bring it to you tomorrow. We'll do that about 22 hours from now. Vince is back on, and he'll be giving you his take on things. And then remember, Drive Time Sports, 3 to 6 o'clock, Mark Levin, right after that, and me, 22 hours from now.
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13: A call from Congress for explanations. I'm Lisa Brady, Fox News. Some Senate Democrats pressing the Trump administration for answers about concern over conditions and morale on the USS Abraham Lincoln, which has now been deployed to the Middle East for more than 250 days after an extension because of the conflict with Iran. War Secretary Pete Hegseth reportedly saying conditions are being misrepresented. The Wall Street Journal is reporting another aircraft carrier is being sent to replace the Lincoln as part of a previously scheduled rotation plan.
14: With no diplomatic breakthrough, tension remains high across the Middle East. There are still major questions about the Strait of Hormuz and if a deal can be reached to open this critical waterway.
13: Fox's Trey Yingst in Tel Aviv. Both the U.S. and Iran claiming to control the strait. It's execution day in three states, beginning in Oklahoma, where Carlos Cuesta Rodriguez has just been put to death for the 2003 murder of his girlfriend, Olympia Fisher. Two others later today.
15: Tennessee's planned execution of Anthony Darrell Hines comes 3 months after the attempted execution of another inmate was called off due to problems inserting the lethal injection IV. Hines was convicted of stabbing hotel worker Catherine Jean Jenkins to death in 1985. Alabama is set to execute Jeremy Williams for the 2021 murder of a five-year-old girl.
13: Fox's Tanya J. Powers. The last time three executions happened on the same day was in 2010. Hawaii on alert now that Tropical Storm Lala has formed some 700 miles southeast of the Big Island, where a hurricane watch is issued.
16: The bad weather will arrive at the Big Island of Hawaii late Friday and then spread across the Hawaiian island chain over the weekend. Winds are forecast to be at top-end tropical storm strength at the surface, but on the mountains, hurricane-force gusts are very likely and torrential rain that will cause flooding.
13: Fox Weather's Brian Norcross. 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
1: Mostly sunny this morning, but quickly increasing cloud cover. More showers and storms this afternoon with heavy rainfall, maybe gusty winds and some hail. Flooding possible and much cooler, highs around 80. With the KKTV 11 Alert Weather, I'm meteorologist Kevin Bloomberg.
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0: Opinions expressed on this program are those of the host and do not necessarily reflect those of KVOR, Cumulus Media, or its advertisers. A beacon of truth is casting its light from sea to shining sea. The Vince Show. Here's Vince Colonnais.
30: All right, 844-484-3872, 844-4-THE-USA. That's the way to join us today from coast to coast, from sea to shining sea, on another great day to be an American. You see a massive victory for liberty, for the Second Amendment transpired overnight, and the American news media is slowly waking up to it, and boy, are they angry about it today. Thank you to President Trump, and that's really a way of saying thank you to you for your efforts to get President Trump back into office and a Republican Congress elected. Last year when that big, beautiful bill, oh, it is gorgeous, what a gorgeous looking bill, became the big, beautiful law, one of the lesser known details of it, but very important,
2: is that it got rid of a bunch of these government-imposed fees on purchasing guns and accessories. There was a two, specifically today, I want to talk to you about the suppressors, the silencers. For many years now, the government has imposed an arduous fee and a registry on anybody who wanted to buy a suppressor for a gun. You want to buy a suppressor? It's going to cost you both in time and money. The government had imposed a $200 fee on anybody attempting to buy the suppressor, and that was on top of the price of the suppressor and whatever taxes you were paying to buy it to begin with. You had to pay $200 more. It was designed to try and keep people from buying them at all, of course. But the government used that tax structure as a means to create a national registry of who owned suppressors. Instead of doing what they can't do, which is establishing a national gun registry, that's unlawful, they decided to create a backdoor registry to track suppressor purchases. And they said, I'll tell you what we'll track. We'll track who pays the tax, who pays the $200. And if you pay it, you go down in a registry for having paid it, which means you own the suppressor. You see how they did that? It was a way to trample all over your privacy, your Second Amendment rights, through a creative government malicious loophole. Well, that's all gone now. And the reason that's gone is because in the big, beautiful bill, that fee, that $200 fee, it was zeroed out. It disappeared. It went bye-bye. President Trump got rid of it. The Republicans in Congress got rid of it. And boy, that's wonderful news. Now, that started a legal battle in the courts. And here was the battle. Well, hold on a second. If you zeroed out the fee, there can't be a registry, can there? No more register. How could you register whether or not somebody paid the tax if there is no tax? It had to be battled out in the courts. And the resolution, well, a federal judge recently said that the plaintiffs, that would be Second Amendment people, gun rights organizations, the gun owners of America, namely Silencer Shop, the great organization, one of the plaintiffs here, they're correct. You can't keep this registry anymore. Gun buyers, that would be suppressor buyers in this case, can't be subjected to this anymore. It has to go away. The federal government had an opportunity to appeal. There was a window of time for them to appeal, and it expired last night. And the federal government said, we're not appealing. We're not appealing. And this was a great update last night. Congressman Andrew Clyde got confirmation from the United States Department of Justice that that appeal, it ain't coming. This is not going to be stopped. Breaking, says Andrew Clyde. This is last night, 10 o'clock p.m. It's just 2 hours before all of it expired, making it possible for people to. Well, I'll tell you in a moment. I'll tell you what's possible now. But here's what Andrew Clyde said. Breaking. I've received confirmation from the Trump administration that the DOJ will not appeal our historic court victory against the National Firearms Act, the NFA. Thank you, President Trump and Attorney General Blanche, for delivering the most significant amendment win in over 90 years. He's right about that. It is huge. This is one of the biggest Second Amendment victories ever. Ever. In fact, no one has been able to legally buy a registry-free suppressor since the 1930s. If you tried to buy a suppressor last year, you had to pay $200, then you had to wait months. It was a painful process. Anybody who's done it knows it's super annoying. That's gone now. As of midnight last night, in a whole bunch of states across the country, gun-loving states across the country, you can now walk into a gun shop, you can buy a suppressor, and you can walk out the door with it in minutes. That is a massive change. The fellows over at Silencer Shop were explaining the details of this for us, giving us more of the technical details about how all of this works. Here's what we learned. Take a listen to this.
3: Tomorrow, August 13th at 12:01 a.m., just a few short hours from now, a federal court injunction is set to take place. 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And this is the part that matters.
2: He said the best day of his life. 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
3: You're getting that protection because you're getting it from Silencer Shop, and we're a plaintiff in the case. 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There's 27 states that don't have any NFA compliance requirements at the state level.
2: And by the way, I love these guys over at Silencer Shop. They're wonderful. I got a suppressor through them. And the nice thing is for in the past, the way it's been, and thankfully this is basically going away at the moment, but the way it's been, in order to get a suppressor, you'd have to file all this paperwork, and they had these Silencer Shop kiosks set up in gun shops all across the country. So you go in, and they basically make it easy for you to do the fingerprint and fill out all of the forms right there on the machine, right there in the gun shop. They went out of their way to try and make this as easy as humanly possible, despite the many government impediments. And now, thanks to their excellent fight that they're waging on behalf of, well, the success of their company, but I think first and foremost on behalf of gun owners and the Second Amendment across the country, we all benefit from this. What a great success.
3: So you just do the normal 4473 and you're done. You could get a suppressor in like 5 minutes, but some states aren't quite as cool. There's 15 states that have a requirement for the Form 4 in their state laws. Now, we're fighting to get those changed, but in the meantime, Silencer Shop will take care of all the paperwork for you and make it as easy as possible, just like we always have. There's a full list of which states are included and which are still using the NFA process right down below.
2: By the way, you can see that whole list. I put it up on my X account today. I shared the Silencer Shop video, so you can take a look there.
3: And one correction from last week's video, we mentioned that suppressors, SBRs, and SBSs were all included. And while short barrel
2: rifles, short barrel shotguns,
3: rifles and short barrel shotguns were included in the court's orders, they still require the Form 4 in all 42 states where they're legal. Here's why. The Gun Control Act, or GCA, is separate from the National Firearms Act, or NFA. In the GCA, there's a requirement to get approval from the Attorney General to get short-barreled rifles and short-barreled shotguns. And right now, the Form 4 is the only form that gives you that approval. Now we're working on getting a new form added for these specific instances, and we'll keep you updated when that changes. And to be clear, this is a federal court ruling, so this is 100% completely legal. But we always want to shoot you straight, and there is still a chance that the government can appeal. If anything happens or there's changes to these laws, we'll keep you updated.
2: Yeah, there is. Okay, that's a bit of a correction of what I said before. There is a window of time in which the administration can appeal. But at this point, I mean, do you really think that the Trump administration is going to damage the Second Amendment, that they're going to hurt us, that they're going to do what Biden would do here, that Merrick Garland would do here? You really think there's a chance of that?
4: No.
2: Me neither. Me neither. And I'm glad Congressman Andrew Clyde, he sought information about this. He was like, hey, you guys going to get in the way here? And the answer was, nope, we're not getting in the way. And this is suddenly the media are waking up to this today because they don't understand anything. They don't even know, they don't understand guns. The whole thing is crazy. But the New York Times has a piece up today. They finally put it up. Trump administration lets key gun law lapse following court ruling. They're upset about it. They're very upset about it. They effectively dismantled long-standing restrictions on owning short-barreled guns and suppressors, bowing to pressure from Republicans and gun advocates. You mean standing up for the Second Amendment? Judge James Wesley Hendricks of the Northern District of Texas, thank you, Texas, has said that his order striking down the mandated permitting process under the National Firearms Act as unconstitutional would go into effect Thursday unless the Justice Department appealed it. Trump administration officials didn't file an appeal before 12:01 a.m. Thursday. In effect, the Trump administration stepped aside and allowed the prohibition era gun control measure to lapse under judicial scrutiny after President Trump signed a law last year that weakened the restrictions by removing a $200 tax for the permit. The administration has another 52 days to file an appeal in the case. Gun rights groups, gun businesses celebrating the overturning of the law. Groups supporting gun restrictions criticized the government's inaction, arguing that the ruling had deregulated dangerous, easily concealable firearms and accessories that had been restricted since 1934. How about this? Suck it. You lose. You lose. We win. That is, Americans win. Liberty wins. I'll tell you what, there's a there's a lot of headlines out there you could possibly dwell on. And, oh, there's chaos over here and crisis over here. I mean, certainly the incentives in the media all exist to do that. I'm not doing that. I'm here to tell you that this is one of the biggest victories for the Second Amendment in our entire lives. And it's only here because of you. You put President Trump in office. You put the Republican Congress in place. Many of you are members of great groups like Gun Owners of America, or have supported Silencer Shop, these great organizations that have actually fought for this victory today. And are we going to celebrate it? You're damn right we are. We're going to celebrate it. We love the country, and we've got a lot more to talk about coming up on The Vince Show.
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2: I was just made aware of the fact that there was yet another Second Amendment victory in the last 24 hours as well. The United States Justice Department is now saying that in its expert legal opinion, Americans have every right to conceal carry inside of post offices in the United States of America. The NRA has the Institute for Legislative Action. They handle a lot of the this litigation. This is what they said. For decades, federal law and postal service regulations have broadly prohibited law-abiding citizens from possessing firearms on postal property. But unlike courthouses or other secure government facilities, neighborhood post offices are buildings that millions of Americans visit daily to conduct routine business as they go about their day. Yet federal regulations treat every post office as a categorical gun-free zone, regardless of whether an individual possessed a state-issued concealed carry permit or otherwise pose any type of threat to public safety. Of course, local post offices are not gun-free zones in any meaningful way because they don't even screen for weapons, and they count on criminals to follow the honor system, which, of course, that doesn't work. That doesn't work. When you, hey, you better not have any guns. Okay. And, of course, the bad guys, they don't care. If they're set on killing people, I don't think they're that worried about whether or not a gun is allowed in a gun-free zone. So here's the update for you. The Gun Owners of America has just posted this within the last few minutes, that the United States Justice Department is now conceding that Americans can carry inside of Postal Service buildings under the lawful purposes exception to the federal carry ban in the law. It says right here in the document right away that that the law, quote, permits the lawful carry of constitutionally protected firearms in post offices that are generally open to the public. So, anybody blackpilling out there? Anybody, you know, just giving up, just tapping out, being like, we're never going to get any victories, we're never going to win anything, nothing ever happens. You know? You're just burying your head in the sand. There's a lot of good things that keep happening, and you should pat yourself on the back for the role that you've played in it. I'm telling you. You should take credit for these victories. But Vince, there's more to do. Yeah, of course, there's always more to do. And every time we get a win for liberty, there's going to be these communist animals who are waiting at the door trying to barrel through it again to take these rights away from you, to deprive you of your rights. Like, you know, you got all these states right now where you can now walk in, buy a suppressor. You can do it within a few minutes, be out the door. That's new. No registry, no tax. It's amazing. You can have states all across the country where you can do that right now. But you think the left is going to let that stand? You think the left is going to sit back and just let it happen? No. They're going to look for further ways to infringe upon your liberties. If you got Democrats who run any of these states, or Democrats who can convince weak Republicans to join them, they're going to try and pass laws to once again trample all over the Second Amendment. This fight's going to have to continue. It's going to have to continue. But when we achieve victory, it's okay to celebrate. It's okay to celebrate. It's a good thing. It's a very good thing. And it's a sign that when you actually put the effort in, it is possible to get a win. It's very possible. Just ask the people who fought for over half a century to overturn Roe versus Wade. They did it. They succeeded. Amazing. A blessing from God above. And that took hard work. That took a lot of fighting. The Save America Act is another example of what we need. Right, we need election integrity. I keep demanding it. We need election integrity. The Save America Act. Do we have it yet? No, we don't. Where's the Senate? They're on vacation. Does that mean we relent? Do we just give up? We just say, ah, crap, nothing's ever going to happen. They're going to fail us. Tap out. No. No, that's for weak people. You're not weak, are you? You're not weak. You're an American. You are the inheritor of people who have fought so hard for this country against all odds to not only stand it up, but to keep it going. So, yeah. Fight. Fight, fight, fight, as a wise man once said. Got more victories to share with you. You see, United States Marine just freed from inhumane detention in Russia. You can thank the Trump administration for that. We got the details and so much more all ahead on the Vince Show.
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16: I'm Jim Arthur in the KVOR 24/7 News Center. A truck driver was arrested Wednesday by Colorado Springs police as they investigate a possible road rage incident. That truck and a motorcycle collided on I-25 just south of Fillmore. The motorcycle driver and a witness told police the truck intentionally hit the cycle. Two people were on that bike. Both were hospitalized. One is in serious condition. Police arrested the driver of the truck, identified as Larry Jarman. He's facing charges of attempted homicide. Colorado Springs Police announcing Wednesday they wrote more than 140 summons for illegal racing and dangerous driving in the Springs over the past several weeks. The more recent operation by police last Friday resulted in 5 felony arrests and over 30 citations being issued. Police admit it's difficult to respond to these events because of short staffing and how quickly these types of incidents happen. A new wildfire now burning in southern Colorado. It's called the Post Fire, close to the Colorado-New Mexico border east of I-25 and not far from Fisher's Peak. It's burning on top of Raton Mesa. The Los Angeles County Sheriff's Office gave an update that fire is now at 4,213 acres with 0% containment. And in southeast Colorado, firefighters are grappling with another wildfire that started Tuesday night. It's called the Sheep Pen Fire, burning southeast of the town of Kim. At last check, it sits at 400 acres. KVOR weather from the 11 Alert Team at KKTV. Clouds and rain later today and tonight. We could see heavy rain and some flooding. Cooler today, highs only around 80. More the same for Friday and also for Saturday. I'm Jim Arthur. 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
2: All right, well, we've got some good news this week. A United States Marine veteran by the name of Robert Gilman, who was locked in a prison in Russia for over 4 years, is finally free thanks to the work of the President of the United States and his team. Robert Gilman is back in America now. He's 32 years old. Jim, he's 32. I'm looking at the footage of him, though. He doesn't look good. You wouldn't know he was 32. You'd think he was, I honestly kind of thought he was older. That he looks wasted away. Not good, you know, spending that time in that Russian prison. CBS reports that he was, quote, almost on death's door before Russia released him. The 32-year-old is now back in Texas. He faces a long road to recovery, said Kieran Ramsey, the chief investigative officer with Global Reach, an organization that worked to free him. Gilman is a teacher from Massachusetts and was detained in Russia starting in 2022. Concerns over his health came into focus last week when Global Reach's chief strategy officer, Eric Lebson, said Gilman was being held at a Russian hospital in dissociative stupor and being fed through a tube. This is a United States Marine. Quote, we had to wait till almost we were on death's door with him to be able to spur the right kind of action that got his release. Ramsey told CBS News on Thursday. And we're thankful he's back on U.S. soil right now. Gilman is being treated at the Brook Army Medical Center in San Antonio, where he is, quote, getting the world's best medical care, Ramsey said. They had a delegation that brought him back. I'm seeing images here. Steve Witkoff involved. We've got Sebastian Gorka involved here. And Gorka actually shared a bunch of really interesting information about this. He celebrated on X this week. He said, our Marine is safely back on American soil. He shared video of the aircraft that they brought him back on. As President Trump promised, Steve Witkoff brought Robert Gilman cheeseburgers and milkshakes. Yeah, so President Trump had posted about this as well on social media and said that that this Marine had one request, a great cheeseburger when he lands. And just imagine that. First of all, that's a really good sign. If the guy was on a feeding tube just days ago, if he's able to get a cheeseburger down, that's a good sign that he's on the road to recovery here. And man, may he speed back to full health. But they brought a cheeseburger and a milkshake to him. In the photos, he has a hat on. It's the Trump was right about everything hat. God bless him. Sebastian Gorka says he snuck him a cigar for when he's fully recovered as well. And a member of our broader White House team brought him his own United States Marine Corps flag. There are very few jobs like this one. No American left behind. Steve Witkoff also saying thank you to the president for never leaving anyone behind. Robert is a patriot, a former United States Marine who served our country with honor. He can now finally return to his family and receive the medical care he needs. His return is another testament to the president's extraordinary leadership and unwavering commitment to bringing Americans home. Under his leadership, Mark Fogle and Ksenia Karolina, I believe, were also brought home from Russia. Fox reports that Robert Gilman was convicted in 2022 of assaulting a police officer in Russia, initially receiving a 3.5-year sentence. Gilman's troubles in custody then increased in 2024 when he was found guilty by Russia of attacking a prison inspector during a cell check, assaulting an investigator, and beating another guard. Now, I don't know what's true here. Maybe Russia's, you know, making up all sorts of crap about our guy. But I do love the idea that this United States Marine, they take him into custody. He's just beating the hell out of everybody. I'm going to go with that story. I like that. But the president freeing him up, which is wonderful. Appreciate that. Gilman, that marks the third United States Marine to be freed here. Russia detained Paul Whelan in 2018 and Trevor Reed in 2019. President Trump writing this week on Truth Social, quote, after my discussions with President Vladimir Putin, Russia has agreed to release him very much on a humanitarian basis. We appreciate this decision and the fact that Russia asked for no one in return. No exchange took place. There was no prisoner swap here. President Trump adding, Robert Gilman has been reunited with his wonderful mother, Nancy, who's also on the plane with him, and will soon get to see all of his loved ones. Now he's back in Texas, and God willing, a chance to see his loved ones there. That's a good conclusion to this story, and I hope I'm praying for you, Robert, that you speed back to health. Thank you for your service, sir, to your country. We really value it. United States Marine brought back by the president. That's a big deal. It's a very big deal. Good story to share with you. A lot of good stories to share with you today. I really think that's valuable. You know, as far as this president, you would think that Americans with two eyes, two ears, and two brain cells to rub together would appreciate the work that he's doing. But then you've got the left. You've got kind of the Trump derangement syndrome people who are still going absolutely bonkers about the fact that you've sent President Trump back to office. This week, the New York Times has an op-ed up by a guy who says he was Dick Cheney's cardiologist. His name's Dr. Jonathan Reiner. And what does Dick Cheney's cardiologist have to tell us? Well, he thinks that President Trump is very unhealthy, and we don't have the answers as to why. We should know more. He's just asking questions, Jim. Dick Cheney's cardiologist. As I go through this a little bit, I just want to remind people, the Cheneys hate Donald Trump. I know the New York Times thinks that anybody who's ever been a Republican at any point at all, they're all on the same team. That's not true at all, as you probably well know. Dick Cheney, the Cheneys hate Donald Trump. They hate the guy. And yet the New York Times runs this essay this week as a way to be like, see, even Republicans are raising questions. Dr. Jonathan Reiner, MD at George Washington University, writes, Dick Cheney's heart problems were never a national secret. I was Mr. Cheney's cardiologist for 27 years. And he talks about all of the disclosures about Dick Cheney and his heart and all the problems. He says, in June, President Trump celebrated his 80th birthday. And at the end of this term, he will be the oldest person ever to serve as this nation's leader. And he says, despite reassurances from the White House to the contrary, at times over the past year, the president has not looked well. I'm not Mr. Trump's doctor, and I've only reviewed his records that have been made public. But Mr. Trump is probably the most photographed president in American history, and a variety of physical ailments are easy to see. I'm sorry, whatever happened to that rule in the media that you're not allowed to diagnose a person from afar? That if they're not your patient, you can't diagnose them. Remember that rule? It applied to Biden, apparently, only. Because the rest of us, whether or not you're a doctor, would be like, Biden looks dead. That seems like a problem. People are like, oh, stop it. Stop diagnosing him from afar. And then a medical person would go on television and say, yeah, he doesn't look good. I'd check a physician. I'd want to get some more details on his health here. And those people would be castigated. They'd be excoriated for saying things like that on national television. You remember all of this? Of course you do. You live through it. Now you can write a New York Times op-ed and be like, oh, I was Dick Cheney's cardiologist. I think Trump looks like crap and he's not answering any of our questions. Like, really? That's fine now? You can do that? So before I get to what the White House has to say about this guy, which is hilarious, let me point something out here. What the New York Times is engaging in case you haven't seen much of it because you live a rational life and you're busy and you're not on Blueski all the time. The left has an ongoing cope operation as we speak, because they are very resentful that we noticed that Joe Biden was non compos mentis. You understand what I'm saying? In other words, Joe Biden's health was in such a disastrous state, mentally specifically, throughout his presidency, and everyone could see it. And the left spent so much time covering up. They were resentful of the fact that you both noticed it and that it was finally confirmed by everyone as they ejected him from the race. Remember all of that? So now in the Trump era, when President Trump is back, the left is conjuring up health maladies for President Trump as a form of cope for their own sins. They're constantly trying to project on the President Trump some sort of health crisis. Oh, he's in medical crisis. He's in a terrible state. He can't even think straight. He can't even finish sentences. You'll see these like ridiculous videos and things that they post, and they're trying to like allege that there's something wrong with the president. Now, the president and the White House team, they've been completely honest about the president's medical shape and how he's doing. And I marvel at the guy's ability to stay up at all hours of the night.

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1: Needed relief from the heat comes today. We do have temperatures peaking out in the upper 70s, lower 80s. Otherwise, showers and thunderstorms return to go in the afternoon. Flooding and maybe a stronger storm will be a concern. With your KKTV 11 Alert weather, I'm meteorologist Nick Lalonde.
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0: 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Opinions expressed on this program are those of the host and do not necessarily reflect those of KVOR, Cumulus Media, or its advertisers. 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
4: So the question, I think, is one of the simplest questions. It's not profound. You're not going to be impressed with Richard is so eloquent with the subjects that he has and how he handles them. No. First of all, that's not true. But it's certainly not true today, because today the question is so simple, and yet it does not get asked. I don't see a lot of times that people are asking this, and it ought to be asked in debates. It ought to be something that we don't even have to have a question about, because we ought to be able to know where our money is going. And if it's going to a black budget, then I do have faith in, you know, somebody who's got oversight knowing what that money is going for. Are you okay with people like Brennan and Clapper and the rest being the ones who have a black budget to do things? Absolutely not. Not for a minute do I trust them. And there are ample reasons. I've talked about them before. When it comes, though, to where you don't want your money to go to, I still want my money to the FBI, I guess, and the CIA. I'm not saying I didn't want that. But I want people like Tulsi Gabbard. That's what I want. Parades. So the parades we have in the Springs, we have St. Patrick's Day, we have a gay pride parade, we have a parade of lights, we have a Veterans Day parade, and we have the Pikes Peak or bust. I had somebody get in touch and say, you know what, I really, really like the Pikes Peak or bust rodeo, and I think they have a good idea with having the parade to go with the rodeo. But the parade looked like it was going to, you know, fall by the wayside. And all of a sudden, they had private people, entities and such, who were willing to step up, and the parade goes forward. And I'm told, well, if that can happen this year, is there a reason that couldn't happen every year? As much as I love that parade, and if you put it on a ballot and I got to check off what I wanted, I honestly would still check off Pikes Peak or bust. St. Patrick's, it's a great parade, and I marched in it one time with cowboy boots. I walked the whole route. That was a dumb idea. But I don't know why we should have any taxpayer money at all going to that. Same thing with the Gay Pride Parade, and the same thing with Festival of Lights. And I know, because everyone is going to say, but hold on. The economic benefit of you put money into the Gay Pride thing, then you're going to have people coming to town, they eat in restaurants, they do all these kinds of things. Yep, they do all those kinds of things. And if somebody else funded the parade privately, people would still do all of those things. We'd get the benefit of it, but we would have no money going, and we wouldn't have any controversy. Look, you ask anybody. People are divided. Some people tell you, yeah, I want my taxpayer money going to, you know, gay pride events and parade, and others who say not. I think you and I should have the ability to at least know where our money is going and then help decide what we want it to go on and what we don't want. I did text out to Tig asking him to make sure I've got the right book, because and this person I think is correct, because I've read this book and it's better than the movie. The person who texted in about Oz earlier just said the actual book title is 13 Hours, the inside account of what really happened in Benghazi. It is Mitchell Zuckoff and contributions from the six soldiers. New York Times bestseller. Thank you. I always why do I do this? I always refer to them soldiers as well. And so far as I can recall, all of them do have military experience. However, when that was going down, most of them were contractors who were working security contractors. You know, I don't recall the exact company that Oz was working for, but that's why he's got a nonprofit that tries to look out for, I think it's called Shadow Warriors. And it looks out for those people because, as Oz been on the program a lot of times, he said, you know, when you're a contractor or if you're working for like for the CIA or something like that, you don't get big recognition. You don't get an award here or there or there. It's pretty much on the down low. And you're not getting benefits if you're working for a private contractor. All of that out there. And I still say, God bless them all, and they're all heroes. And I don't know, maybe I'm a jerk for even nitpicking around the edges there as well. This one. And this gets to what we're talking about with regard to the president. So he's at the NATO event in Turkey. They get information from Mossad that there's going to be an attempt on the president on the plane. They put him, they put him in one of the, you know, trucks, carts that comes out to, you know, do work on the plane, provision the plane, et cetera. And he's in that, gets on a different plane and comes back. But everybody else is still on the original plane. And I can understand people saying, wait a second here. So you didn't want to be on the plane, but you still let the plane go with all these people, including Rubio, et cetera, et cetera, et cetera. That's not cool. I don't like it either, but I also have to say, I would expect more from the media. They're torqued off because, well, we could have been killed on this thing. You know what? You're lucky to be on the thing in the first place, and you're lucky to have a president who talks more on that Air Force One to you people who hate him, and you're always trying to catch him in some little thing, and he still talks to you over and over and over again. You're lucky to be on the plane, and if you want to make a big deal about this, please do it. But don't do it in any fashion that exposes the sleight of hand, as it were, that was used to protect the president. Okay? Second thing here. I'm gonna say it. Hang on, I need some water. When it comes to the president, the media, and terrorists, the information for the Air Force One, the whole thing in Turkey, NATO, apparently came from Mossad. We had a conflict, I think, of information when it came to Iran and a nuclear device. Tulsi Gabbard is testifying to Congress that there's no imminent threat, right? And then all of a sudden, we got B-2 bombers who are going in, and it's because there is a threat. I said before, and I don't know if it's been, you know, anybody's gone down that road and sorted it out, but from what I think is that Gabbard had certain information, Israel had other information, and generally what I believe that their information, because Mossad is good, their information may be superior to ours. Absolutely. Absolutely. Does that mean that that information was correct? I don't know. I don't know. And therein lies the problem, because I told David that it's out there. I don't think we have to talk about it today, but I'll mention it. And that is, apparently younger people are just tired of, you know, AIs. They're wary of having these data centers. Let's put it that way. They're very wary of these data centers. And we're going to be talking about that project next week. I was talking with Tim Lee about it yesterday. We'll be talking about the one proposed one that'll be on Garden of the Gods. But young people apparently very concerned and generally opposed to those. And the other thing that they're concerned about, maybe, you know, the TAR thing, maybe it is that they are concerned or they don't believe something, et cetera. But it had to do with us supporting Israel in this war. I can tell you that I think a lot of people are like me. I used to just have total support for Israel when it came to what they were doing. And I don't have that any longer. And does that mean that Mark Levin and I would butt heads over all of this? No, not necessarily. But it does mean, when I say America first, I mean America first. And when it comes to, well, I don't trust, or I do trust, I don't trust Benjamin Netanyahu. I just said that. There. You know what? You can crucify. I don't want to slander, but do whatever you want to. I'm just being honest here. I don't. And I've got a number of good reasons. And I'll tell you what, you want me to start listing them on the radio, you wouldn't want me listing them there, because a lot of people would start looking into some of these things and say, hold on, what the hell's going on with that? So the president is in a tough spot. You know that I watch a lot of other podcasts, et cetera. And Kyrkos, I think his name is, the former CIA guy who actually was in prison for a little bit, and now he's former CIA, which I now know that he really is former CIA, because a lot of the other people who purport to be CIA that I see out there, I always have to ask myself, wait, hold on, is that really former CIA, or is this somebody who says they're former CIA, but they're still CIA, but they want to push a narrative, and it's better coming from former CIA? And the answer is, I don't know, but I certainly think that that probably is a dynamic that takes place out there. So when it came to, you know, tie it all up and put a ribbon on it, well, all of what I just said, and the ribbon is that we had a major thing happen because there was intel coming apparently from Mossad, and we believed that it was good information. They made the change. I think the story that we heard earlier from Fox News was saying they didn't necessarily think that it was a high risk. But you know what? I don't think we take risks with this president. There's never been a president in my life where so many people want this president to be killed. And so many people have motive for this president to be killed. And there are so many people in this country, U.S. citizens in this country, who would be happy if this president were killed. This president takes a lot of chances that I wish he didn't, but it's who he is, and I voted for him, and I knew who he was when I voted for him, all right? Magnum Shooting Center, need to talk to you real quickly about that. We got a new month going on, and Magnum always has something for a new month. 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Done that. And more. And the cool part is that people have different reasons for wanting to know what to do around a handgun or a rifle, even whether they're going to own one or not. Magnum is the best place for that. And again, I always like to say this because it's so true. 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Yeah, I was in a couple of places and I'm looking at purchasing something and they made me feel like an idiot because I asked them a question about something that the average person wouldn't know. 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Never even held one before, they're going to meet you there. Private lessons, group lessons. They've got concealed handgun permit courses. And make sure that you are really ready to go. 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Learn right, be safe, shoot well, be back after this break.
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6: Richard Randall, what do you want your money going to and what do you not want your money going to? So I got a question here. I was just talking about Israel, the United States, and there is just simply a difference between being America first or saying America and Israel first equally, or Israel first, and then America really close second, or neither one of them. I want America first, just rock solid. And if that turns out that our allies, including Israel, benefit from that, or we benefit from the relationship as well, I'm on board with that. But we'll talk a little bit about it after news at the bottom of the hour. There's some audio that David has found and pulled, and it will really just show you, I think, the hatred that you get from people who hate Israel. And I don't hate Israel, neither does the president. And I can tell you this, the people I talk with who are not, you know, really excited about, you know, the support that has been given to Israel, and they got questions about exactly what they're doing here and there and there, it's not because they hate Israel. And it's certainly not because they're pro-Palestinian, right? So let's keep that one out there. Here we go. Richard, don't ever get rid of the Pledge of Allegiance at the beginning of your show. It's what your show is all about. Well, thank you. And you know, I've never considered that. It's mentioned to me, and I think people are well-intended when they say that. It's like, but Richard, right out of the chute, you turn off a bunch of younger people or people who might be willing to listen to you, and it's like, gosh, how corny can the old guy get? I don't want to lose people, but I think the pledge is pretty valid. And maybe the only other thing I thought about doing is maybe replacing it every now and then with the oath that people are supposed to be taking in the military and when they're elected officials as well. Israel says that it's permissible for them to lie to the United States. Why do you believe them? Well, because I just did a little bit of research and I couldn't find anything that said it was permissible for Israel to lie to the United States. As like a cultural thing or something. Because I think if you didn't put Israel there and you put Muslims there, it would be Muslims say that it's permissible for them to lie to the United States. Why do you believe any of them? You know what, David? Let's go ahead and do it. Why would we believe any of them? Well, we're going to give you a montage. And this is what somebody who wants to be an elected official in the United States of America, El Sayed, and this is a good chunk of it. I'll see if we've got enough time to play all of the threats and the insults for you. Listen up.
7: Do you actually mean that? I do mean it. I've also said I'm a harm reduction voter, I'm a lesser evil voter, and therefore I would vote for Hamas over Israel every single time.
8: If you cared about Medicare fraud or Medicaid fraud, you would kill Rick Scott. Okay, I'm pro stealing from big corporations because, you know, they steal quite a bit more from workers.
9: Empires never die quietly,
8: and we must end the American empire regardless. The fall of the USSR was one of the greatest catastrophes of the 20th century. America deserved 9/11, dude. I'm saying it.
9: Kill those motherfuckers. Murder those motherfuckers in the street. Let the streets soak in their red capitalist blood.
6: That is a sampling of the kind of thing that Hassan Piker says. So why is that important? Because he's not running for office in Colorado. Well, somebody who supports him is, and she's already won probably the entire race, but she certainly won in the district that Diana DeGette used to represent. What, and she supports this guy? Yeah. Well, Richard, wouldn't that be like you supporting, I don't know, some guy from the Klan or something like that? Well, yeah. David Duke. I had him on the show a couple times a long time ago and disagreed with everything that he was about. And the only reason he was on the program is the Klan had two big rallies in Colorado Springs year to year. And it was so painful for them and threatening to them as well that they never came back. Well, why don't you have some big representative of the Klan on your show now? Because there is no big representative of the Klan right now. Oh, but there is a secret little thing there. There probably is. Because I saw that Southern Poverty Law Center is saying that they are. Oh, you mean the kind of thing where they gave money to somebody to help with Unite the Right, that Charlottesville thing? Yeah, yeah. Oh, but I know you're going to say that, Richard, that they were, you know, paying him to stir it up for them to have an enemy and get more donations. They actually were paying for him to be on the inside so they could know what was going on. You believe that? Because if you believe that, then you probably believe people who will tell you, yes, it turns out that there were some federal employees from different agencies that were out in the crowd on January 6th. Yes, there were people who were hired by some of these agencies that were out there in the crowd. Richard, yes, some of them dressed up like Trump supporters. Some of them pretended to be Trump supporters. But it didn't have anything to do with stirring up the crowd or anything. They were just trying to figure out what was going on. Right? This guy, I mean, the night before where he's standing there and he's telling people we have to go into the Capitol, into the Capitol, into the Capitol the next day. And it's a great clip. I'll see if we can play it for you again. I don't know if it works on radio. But the cool thing was, he didn't get down that road very far before the people were standing around him started yelling, Fed, Fed, Fed. They know when they were getting played, right? So Hassan Piker, and we've got a show ready to go. We prepared it and had it ready to go several times. And it's just talking about, you know, these Democrats and Democrat socialists and nationally and in Denver and in Colorado Springs keeps getting bumped. But one of these days we'll go to it for sure. In essence, that question, though, I think you're confusing. Israel thinks it's okay to lie to the United States as opposed to Muslims, right? But wait, does that mean that no one from Israel ever lied to the United States? I didn't say that. I just didn't say that. I mean, when JFK was alive, he knew that there were leaders in Israel who were lying to him about working on a nuclear power plant. Dimona. And do you know it's still there? And Iran tried hitting it, probably 3 or 4 days ago. Yeah. There's a lot out there. This one in terms of paying for parades. I would not support parades that celebrate sexuality. I would and do support wounded warriors, doctors with borders, without borders, I should say, where the focus is not narcissistic in nature. Right? You know what? That's good because, you know, I'm not going to turn this into a whole big thing when it comes to the parade, gay pride, whatever. But there is a certain level of narcissism there. And I know they're going to say, well, no, it's not. We're just celebrating being who we are and being able to do that in America. You've been able to do that in America for a long time. No, that's not what you're doing. And it wasn't what you're doing at the very beginning. You wanted to come down here after Amendment 2 and rub, you know, the noses of people in Colorado Springs, especially Focus, with, hey, we're here, we're queer, and we're not going to disappear. Where did you hear that? I heard that when I was a trial lawyer on my way to court when ACT UP, or Code Pink it was there spitting on us because we were representing an insurance company that they didn't like. They tried spitting on you? Fact. News. More when we come back.
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10: I'm Jim Arthur in the KVOR 24/7 News Center. A truck driver was arrested Wednesday by Colorado Springs police as they investigate a possible road rage incident. That truck and a motorcycle collided on I-25 just south of Fillmore. The motorcycle driver and a witness told police the truck intentionally hit the cycle. Two people were on that bike. Both were hospitalized. One is in serious condition. Police arrested the driver of the truck, identified as Larry Jarman. He's facing charges of attempted homicide. Colorado Springs Police announcing Wednesday they wrote more than 140 summons for illegal racing and dangerous driving in the Springs over the past several weeks. The more recent operation by police last Friday resulted in 5 felony arrests and over 30 citations being issued. Police admit it's difficult to respond to these events because of short staffing and how quickly these types of incidents happen. A new wildfire now burning in southern Colorado. It's called the Post Fire, close to the Colorado-New Mexico border east of I-25 and not far from Fisher's Peak. It's burning on top of Raton Mesa. The Los Angeles County Sheriff's Office gave an update that fire is now at 4,213 acres with 0% containment. And in southeast Colorado, firefighters are grappling with another wildfire that started Tuesday night. It's called the Sheep Pen Fire, burning southeast of the town of Kim. At last check, it sits at 400 acres. KVOR weather from the 11 Alert Team at KKTV. Clouds and rain later today and tonight. We could see heavy rain and some flooding. Cooler today, highs only around 80. More the same for Friday and also for Saturday. I'm Jim Arthur. 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
17: Needed relief from the heat comes today. We do have temperatures peaking out in the upper 70s, lower 80s. Otherwise, showers and thunderstorms return to go in the afternoon. Flooding and maybe a stronger storm will be a concern. With your KKTV 11 Alert weather, I'm meteorologist Nick Lalonde.
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6: Richard Randall, Barb Slinker, your home sold, guaranteed, realty. 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I can't say it's the American dream to sell a home, but sometimes it's an upgrade. You need a better home, a bigger home, a different location, and you can afford to do this and this and this. But one of the questions is, because Barb Slinker tells me that sometimes around 70% of the people who are looking to buy a home need to sell a home first, the one they're in first. So how do you do that? Because, wait, if you don't get the timing down, and everybody's showing up in one conference room for one closing on both transactions, then somebody's going to have to, what, stay in a hotel for a month or get a short-term lease with an apartment, stay with friends or something. It's the catch-22. Barb talks about that all the time, and she has solutions for that. And she understands this. Generally, you know, when somebody is buying or selling and it comes to real estate, it's a good thing because they're doing what they want to do. But when it comes to it happening, it doesn't always happen. There are a lot of homes that, in the past couple of years in particular, that have gone onto the market, they stayed on the market, and they came off. Something was wrong. And that's, you know, I'm not talking about Barb's properties. I'm talking about other properties. And I think the problem was they didn't have Barb Slinker representing them, because she can sell in any market. She's been there. She's done it. She knows how to do it. If you want a quick, easy transition from one home to the other, she can make sure that it's a cash sale. Wait, they pay you in cash? You heard it? But that's just like one entity that is friends with Barb or something. No, Barb brings you several options when it comes to the cash purchase. And she'll make sure that one of them is what you have been asking for in terms of the value of the home. That's called Your Home Sold Guaranteed Realty, 719-301-3900, or BarbHasTheBuyers.com, or listen to Barb on Your Real Estate Voice. I sit in with her 11 o'clock until noon right here on 740 KVOR, Saturdays right after Kudlow. So why is the Piker audio that we played you important? Because if you or I were running for an elected office and we had somebody that was the Republican version or conservative version of Hassan Piker, we would be called on immediately to, we have nothing to do with him. I don't even know how he ended up on that stage at this event or whatever. And yet that's not what's happening. You have this woman, Mila Kiros. That's the one I was talking about. It used to be Diana DeGette's district for a long, long time. And it's solid blue. We had a Republican ran against DeGette the last time. He's a young gay Republican. And you'd think he'd kind of have a little bit of a chance up there, you know, what with being gay and all. Nope, turns out not. But Mila Kiros did. And so there was a big event that she had up there in Denver at the state capitol, had a rally there. And Hassan Piker was slated to speak there. It was the Power to the People rally. Jeez, you guys have come up with nothing since that slogan, what, in the 1920s and Russia, or the 60s and 50s in China. He didn't show up after it was moved to the state capitol. Piker is a streamer on a platform, Twitch, with over 3 million followers. That ought to be a big concern. And is a star in progressive politics, especially among young people, aligned with the Democratic Socialists of America. So he didn't go to the rally, right? End of story. So she kind of, you know, No. He didn't go there, but she joined him on his stream for a nearly hour-long conversation last May. And then again, she did that right after the rally. So what it came down to, no, she wasn't distancing herself. It turns out, apparently, he couldn't get to the rally or something like that. Jeez. You're just good. Didn't Piker withdraw his statement within 3 days of when he made it? You know, there were probably, we didn't even play the whole thing. That's a montage, about a 4-minute montage of things that he has said over and over repeatedly in a lot of different forums. Did at some point a person say, oh God, you can't be saying that. You're going to hurt our candidates. Put a little note out there that says, you know, you changed your mind on that, or you're taking it back or something, because the past comes calling if it's on social media. He could have done that. I don't know. All I know is even if he did that, after listening to what we just listened to, enough said as far as I'm concerned, right? Back to text messages, 719-715-0740. This one I think is true. Compassion for the homeless has dried up. Every effort has been tried. Billions of dollars thrown at the issue. Maybe it is a complex issue, but it doesn't need to be navigated within the city limits. I like the work farm way of a hell of a lot held outside the city limits ideas. Just remove them. Where once I was a compassionate person and gave them money and food, I now just feel resentment every single time I see one of them. I'm pretty close to there. I'm not there. There are still some people, because I'm going to start keeping a little checklist when I drive around town. How many did I see today? Oh, I saw 15 today. How many were downtown? I'll try to do that and so I can bring it to you. But yes, every now and then I will see somebody and I'm like, whatever that saying is, for the grace of God, there goes me or whatever. But I did say that yesterday when we were talking, you know, about the mayor. They had been kind enough to give me, you know, the essence of his speech before he actually gave the speech. And then we had David Lineweber on. We had Dave Donaldson on. We had a statement from Lynette Crow Iverson. And we had Roland Rainey on the program as well. And I think it is important to say that every now and then there are people that, okay, maybe we make an exception here or here or here. The mental health thing, I think that's one of the biggest sticking points here. Because so many of them do have those issues. But what, was it in the 70s or 80s? I don't even remember. Somebody came along and said, probably, you know, one of these liberal organizations, ACLU or something, well, you're violating their rights by putting them in an institution. Do I want you to just be able to put somebody in for the hell of it? Somebody comes along and said, well, Richard Randall, he's a threat. We need to throw him in there. You can see where this might be getting very gulag-ish if you were to do that, cognizant of that. But I think the one thing we all agree on is there's got to be a better way of doing things that is more successful than what we have. And I said it yesterday, and you know, some of these people I disagree with on a lot. I can't say each and everything because I don't know each and everything that they do or don't believe. I can tell you that I think all of them are probably kind, compassionate people in one degree or another. But did you hear what Dave Donaldson said? Yeah, and I know Dave Donaldson. I consider him to be a friend. And he's not a vicious or evil person whatsoever. He believes in, you know, he believes what he believes. We need to do a Sophie Cunningham or call him up. And he's like, I said what I said. All right. This one. You're right on the money. Should not have to go to Planned Parenthood. They already get hundreds of millions, approximately 500,000 abortions, and the largest giver of gender drugs in Colorado. Yikes, that comes from GAMI. And that is, I think GAMI gets into some of what I'm talking about, because people, they've tried doing this. They've tried doing this. Well, we have this Chinese wall. It's a fictional metaphor where everything on this side of our building or these rooms is just about Planned Parenthood and birth control, STDs and things like that. And over here is where we do the killing. Our killing floor is back over there. We cut people up and try to glue them back together with a different gender over here. Am I exaggerating? I got to tell you, we almost did a show on abortion today. We've had a show on abortion ready to go two or three times, and then something else came up. But I got to tell you, I was still even looking into it yesterday afternoon. Dr. Warren Hearn, he was a big, everybody in the nation knew him. He was up there in Boulder. He would do late-term abortions at any time. Didn't matter. Wait. Hold on. What are you talking about? I thought they said it was exceptionally rare or something like that, that even though they said you could abort up to right before the delivery, that didn't really happen. All right. Is it common sense just to say that if that were true, that it didn't happen, that you wouldn't put it in there? One more thing here. This was good. I saw it yesterday. Should have mentioned it. FYI, my daughter lives in Manitou. When they have a problem with homeless there, the Manitou police shoo them into the springs. The police have told her this. Okay, so, Richard, hearsay evidence. Look, what, you think I'm stupid? So the police tells her, she tells...

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1: Denver by Union Station. I slept in a cold car one night. It was a pretty creepy place because people were cutting the heads off of these hobos, right? And that got me interested in it. There's a great book about these, and it interviewed probably about 20 people who had been hobos talking about what's hobo life like. Can I tell you that really when I was younger, I absolutely desired to run alongside of a train, jump into a boxcar, and go wherever. I didn't do it. I regret not doing it. Would I tell anybody that I love, a child or something like that? Oh, yeah, go ahead and do that. I would not. No, I would. That's why they call you young and stupid, right? But I was looking through all of the entries in that book. Almost always the hobos talked about, there were certain locations you knew to avoid. If the train was going through that town, you didn't hop off. If the train stopped there, you made damn well sure that nobody saw you until the train pulled out and you were on the train when it pulled out. There have been some movies made about that. Charles Bronson, I think, had a movie about that. Don't recall the name. Do recall that I probably need to take a short break here. 719-715-0740. And the original question is still valid, and I'm still curious. Your taxpayer money, don't care if it's gasoline tax coming from, the feds, the state, whether it's lodging and retail, whether it's income tax, property tax, it doesn't matter. Whatever your tax money is going to, what would you be okay with it going to? You okay with it going to the military? You okay with it going to the sheriff's department, etc.? Are there things that you, not a snowball's chance, do I want my money ever going there? You tell me. 719-715-0740.
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1: 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Top notch all the way around. And I think that's what you deserve. 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I think most of us know that, whether it's a home, whether it's the deck at a home or a roof or anything else. 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So just a quick note, preparing for what we thought was going to be an abortion show today, why would you do that? Well, because we have a 10th state that says it's okay to kill your baby, you know, right before it's born. I would call that killing. I don't know. I mean, there are some forms of, God, the words are hard to come out of my mouth. I'll just say it. There are some forms of abortion. I guess I'm okay. I'm okay with a date rape a pill afterwards. If you've got something in the first couple of weeks or something, I'm okay with it. Probably even the first trimester. But I have to tell you, in my lifetime, I've gone more and more and more back up that chain of life to points where I used to say, well, if the baby is viable, can live outside the mom, then clearly you're killing a human being, right, at that point. Thing is, and Democrats don't like it, but medicine has become so good that they can preserve those lives, those preemies, earlier and earlier and earlier. And I'm not, oh, well, yeah, they preserve them, but they'll never have a normal life. Really? I've got friends who, you would have said that of their child, and now I look at their child skiing and doing all kinds of things, so you're not correct on that. But I will tell you one thing. Even at my worst, when I was so young and naive, and I thought that, you know, getting pregnant by accident was, you know, a mistake and a problem, and then you solve the problem or the mistake. That was my mentality then. Even then, I could have, and this never happened to me, so thank God. I thank God for that. Even at that, I could never have said, okay, you know what? We thought about keeping it. Now we didn't think about keeping it. Yeah, go ahead and kill it the day before it's born. Never, never, and never anything even remotely close to that. And I can't remember the name of a movie I saw a clip from while I was doing research yesterday. You've got a person in an orange jumpsuit. He's in prison, and I think he's supposed to be Satan. And then he's got a lawyer comes in. He's talking with him. Man, he goes through a rant about abortion that is very, very, very, very, it's heavy, but a big impact on it as well. I'll see if we can do that. And then the other doctor that testified before Congress. And the last time we played that audio, some people were kind of grossed out. If you're grossed out at the audio we played and that was only second trimester abortion, then you're going to be in favor of abortion. You need to really know what the hell you're being in favor of. So you've got that. I did mention Hobos. It turns out that the movie was Hard Times that had Charles Bronson in it. When it comes to attempts to kill somebody like Warren Hearn, like I said, I had him on the program a couple of times. Can't stand the guy. Couldn't stand the guy when I had him on the program. And he was getting death threats. And, you know, I say this all the time. Death threats are easy. Somebody just says, I'm getting death threats. And maybe they are, maybe they're not. A lot of times it's just try to scare you. And doesn't work with me because I can walk out to the parking lot today and you could take care of me, but I'm not afraid of it. But there was a time when there was a lot going on, and Eric Rudolph, he bombed a Birmingham abortion clinic that was 1998, killed an off-duty police officer, severely injured a nurse as well, and they thought that others' attacks may have at one point included the 1996 Atlanta.
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1: Richard Randall, 8 until Vince, Social Democrats, Socialists, Communists, is it just a trend or is this the future of at least the Democrat Party and perhaps the U.S.? 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
2: A countdown in court. I'm Lisa Brady, Fox News, to what could be a game changer in the federal and state cases against Luigi Mangione, charged in the killing of healthcare executive Brian Thompson. The New York Times and New York Post reporting he's now expected to plead guilty in the federal stalking case against him, which carries a penalty of life in prison, but that could also cancel the upcoming New York state trial on murder charges.
3: While the U.S. Constitution allows separate state and federal prosecutions, New York law could bar the state from prosecuting Mangione if he's already federally convicted for the same criminal act. The state tried to avoid this by making sure its trial started before the federal trial.
2: Fox's Brian Yenis. There's a hearing set for tomorrow morning in federal court. A senior Justice Department official tells Fox Mangione is allowed to plead guilty if he chooses, but there is no plea deal with the DOJ. The new Democratic Senate candidate in Maine, Troy Jackson, is responding to a decades-old police report about a fight when he was 19.
4: Back in 1988, this police report that was uncovered says he kicked open a door, punched a man in the face, he threatened him, and also that same night, his longtime partner told police Jackson had, quote, pushed her around. She's actually said she wanted to file a cease harassment order against him that same night. Jackson says, yeah, I got into a fight, but I was never violent toward my partner. That partner is also reportedly his second cousin. You remember that story? Now she denies ever making those comments to the police.
2: Fox's Alexis McAdams. Jackson tells Fox News he took responsibility for the fight with the man at the time, also assuring Mainers it in no way reflects the man he is today. Jackson, who replaced former Democratic candidate Graham Plattner, has a 2-point lead over Republican Senator Susan Collins in the latest Fox News poll within the margin of error. Stocks finish higher, the Dow up 69 points at the bell. 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
11: Much-needed relief from the heat comes today. We do have temperatures peaking out in the upper 70s, lower 80s. Otherwise, showers and thunderstorms return during the afternoon. Flooding and maybe a stronger storm will be a concern. With your KKTV 11 Alert weather, I'm meteorologist Nick LeBlanc.
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0: Good afternoon, Colorado Springs. This is Wealth Strategies with Robert Stanlick and Stephanie Kaminsky. You know, I wonder if I had two Kava drinks, which I normally get at Kava Works.
1: Right.
0: If I could talk as fast as a disclaimer is played on the...
1: That disclaimer is ridiculously fast.
0: May have to try it.
1: That'd
0: be a good Friday test subject, I think.
1: Well, that would be good, because then if you decided to, like, you know, have cardiac issues from that excessive kava, then, you know, then we have the weekend for you to recover.
0: Clear. All right, you got a cool story for us.
1: I do. I have an entertaining story.
0: Okay.
1: So, it's like 8:30 last night, and my son calls me on my phone. And I pick up the phone, and I'm like, hey, what's up? And I thought he's driving. And I'm going, I didn't see him leave. Didn't know. And he goes, there's a bunny in my bedroom. And I said, are you kidding? A baby bunny? I said, a bunny? He goes, a baby bunny is in my bedroom. And so I hung up the phone. I ran over to his room. And sure enough, there is a bunny about 2 months old in his room. I'm going, how in the heck did the bunny get in his room? And the cat has been obsessed with being in his room for like 2 days. And I'm going, oh, the bunny's been in here for a while. So the only thing we can figure is that we leave the door open for the cat and that the bunny snuck in because it was probably cooler inside. And the cat cornered it and scared the life out of it. But he said he was just hopping around his room. He had his light off with the TV on. All of a sudden, he sees something hopping on the carpet. And so I caught the bunny. It was scared to death and scared of the cat and saw some bunny fur in the kitchen earlier in the evening.
0: Maybe there were two bunnies at one time.
1: There might have been. So, yeah, that was the end of my evening last night, was catching a baby bunny and then letting it go outside. And the cat was very disappointed that I took away his new friend.
0: Sure he was.
1: She's brought in before, though. She's over the summer, I think she's brought in like 3 or 4 mice. She brought in a live bird once or twice, and it kept flying around the house. And yeah, she likes to catch the animals. Oh. Anyway, that was my funny story.
0: Okay.
1: Entertaining.
0: Well, today we have estate planning attorney Michael Muir is coming on, and there's actually a book on my website that he has for estate planning secrets, and you can just go to rswealthstrategies.com, click on the ebooks tab, and go down to the third row, and click on it. You can read it there right on the website. Estate Planning Secrets by Michael Muir, and he'll be joining us after the first commercial break to take questions, talk about changes in the laws for estate planning and all those type of fun things.
1: Yeah, it's going to be good. He'll be able to kind of fill in who he is, what he does, what he's done in the past, and how it's gotten to where he is today. And he definitely has a wealth of information. He has a great website that provides, you know, lots of knowledge, and it's going to be good.
0: Yes, in fact, he's joining us right now. Hey, Mike.
2: Hey, Rob. How's it going?
0: It's going good. I was just telling him about your estate planning secret book or ebook on the website, and looking forward to dig in. What's the first thing you kind of explain who you work with, where you work with them at, all that kind of good stuff?
2: Yeah, so first of all, I'm an estate planning attorney, which means I do wills, trusts, probates, guardianships, and I've been doing that for 35 years. So I've been at this for a little while. Our office has 5 attorneys and 10 staff, so if something happens to me, we got a backup. But originally, I'm from Wisconsin, so if you hear a little bit of the Midwest twang, I grew up milking cows and came out here in 2006. And And I think we've known each other for almost 20 years.
0: Right? Yeah, we have.
2: Yeah, you were one of the first guys I worked with when I got out here.
0: Now, you've got a guy in the office that graduated from Harvard.
2: Harvard, right.
0: That's a Harvard degree lawyer.
2: Yeah, he's smarter than me, so it's fun having him around.
0: Yeah. Yeah, he is a brainiac.
2: He is, yeah. He can quote statutes. As a matter of fact, he has a big trial down in El Paso starting on Monday. So it's one of the biggest probate contests in the state of Colorado going on right now, and it's going to be a 5-day trial. So, yeah, it's. I try to stay out of court, though. I haven't. It's been probably almost 10 years. I make him do it or one of the younger attorneys.
1: So can
2: my
1: we go
2: job now is the plan.
1: Can we go sit in on that and make faces at him while he's in court?
2: You can. You can. No, we have a whole team of people. No, there's like of course, you know, one, it's no fun fighting with one or two attorneys. So I think there's like five attorneys on the case, and yeah,
1: wow.
2: It's kind of a big deal. Yeah, it's kind of a big deal. So but
0: it must be.
2: Yeah, well, one of the things I do is I try to keep you out of probate court. So instead, I think Matt's case has been going on for 2 or 3 years. I mean, it's an absolute mess. And then finally they got their trial date. And, you know, it takes a while to even get in front of a judge. And during that time, you know, the register's just ringing. I mean, the only person who comes out when there's a probate dispute is the attorneys, to be honest.
0: You know? Now, to decide whether I want to go watch this, is there a trophy wife involved in this case?
2: There is.
0: Oh, perfect.
2: Too much about it, but let's just say there's a 30-year-old and an 80-year-old.
0: Oh.
2: And then there's kids. Then there's kids and nieces and nephews. Oh, yeah, it has all the dirt you'd like. There's like 75,000 pages of documents, and Matt's gone through them all and gotten ready for court. And, yeah, no, it's gonna be a thing, yeah. So,
0: who was the gal that married the big Texas
1: Anna Nicole Smith?
2: Yes. Anna Nicole Smith, yeah.
0: Wow.
2: And then there's the aren't there those Playboy twins too?
1: Oh yeah,
2: who married
1: that's right.
2: An older guy too. Mm-hmm. Yeah,
1: that's right.
2: So.
0: Huh. We may have to go sit in on that one day.
2: Well, I could give you all the details off air.
0: Yeah.
2: Foil Matt's case.
1: I could look it up on the court docket too and see, see which courtroom it's in. But we all know that, you know, like you said, you hand off the court cases. Matt enjoys going to court, so it's okay.
2: He does.
0: Just so he can say he's from Harvard. Harvard.
2: That's the first thing he says when he's in front of the judge.
1: Well, you got to brag about that one a little bit. So before you got into estate law, I know that you did a couple of different things throughout the court systems. What other things have you done?
2: Well, when I first started out and I didn't really have, you know, clients, I started out doing a lot of conservatorships and court appointed work. So I would do the guardianships if someone's parents died and we had to establish a guardian, or if someone had a mental health issue, or one of my seniors really didn't have family. And so we had to, you know, get a protector in place. And yeah, so I started out doing a lot of the basic stuff. And then as my practice grew, you know, I grew up in rural Wisconsin. A lot of my friends' parents started coming to me, and back then, the estate tax was very low, and so when Dad died, there'd be these huge estate taxes due, and they'd lose the farm, kind of like the Yellowstone show, except a little different, you know? But, that used to happen all the time, so I started working with those farmers, and here we are 35 years later, you know? Most of my clients, though, are still basically just Mom and Dad. They're, you know, 65 to 85, they got a house, a little bit of savings, and I always say three kids, two good, one bad.
0: So. That usually is the way it is.
2: Oh. I should say bad. J- just, you know, one that they're worried about. So I help families navigate that. And, you know, there's no one estate plan that's right for everybody.
0: Well,
2: you know, I mean, I've had, yeah.
0: You could have three kids. Those three kids could be good, but one of them's got a spouse that's a pain in the butt.
2: Oh, yeah, we run into that a lot. Sometimes, yeah, when you add, you know, you have a bunch of brothers or sisters that all get along, but then you add spouses in there, and it just makes it complicated, you know. And, you know, even when you love your kids and stuff, things can get complicated, and I just help families navigate that. So it's, yeah, that's all part of the job. I mean, people even ask me, you know, what should I get? Should I get a trust? Should I get a will, or how should I handle my estate? And I said, well, what do you have? Who's your family? What are you trying to accomplish? You know, you got all those things are variables that need to be discussed. So,
1: well, between either experiencing or watching it through clients, I can definitely say that death and divorce has the potential to bring the worst out in people.
2: Yeah, sometimes they say good people on their worst days.
1: Absolutely.
2: So normally someone who, you know, has their senses about them, but, you know, yeah. But the other interesting thing is I'll be sitting in a room with family members, and they'll be talking, and I'm, like, looking at them like I can't figure out what they're talking about, and then it comes out they're talking about something that happened when they were 8 or 10 years old.
1: Oh, my
2: But they're talking
1: gosh.
2: About like it happened yesterday.
1: Right.
2: And I'm like, right. This is 50 years ago.
1: And you're still holding this against everybody.
2: No, it's real.
1: It is.
2: You know, it's like, you know, you used to spit on all the donuts, and I never got the donut I wanted.
1: So I deserve more right now.
2: Now you're taking all the jewelry, and it's the exact same thing, and I'm mad.
1: Oh, my gosh.
0: Well, Mike, let's take a quick break, and when we come back, we'll start off with some questions for you. You're listening to the Wealth Strategy Show with Robert Stanlick and Stephanie Kaminsky. We'll be right back after these messages.
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0: tell.
1: All right, welcome back, Colorado Springs. This is Well Strategies with Robert Stanlick and Stephanie Kaminsky. And today we have attorney Michael Muir, and he is an estate planning attorney here to take questions and answer questions about your estate and all this fun stuff. But I think the most pressing question we have, what do you think of our jingle?
2: I love it.
1: Yeah.
2: You know, it rings, and yeah, it's, yeah. And it's so you, Robert.
1: Yeah.
2: Like, I wasn't sure, like, what would be the right jingle for you, but then I heard that one, and I'm like, that's Robert right there.
0: AI has just learned
1: yes.
0: him way too well from how much he uses it.
2: Yeah. Well, no, AI serves me up stuff I don't even know I need. You know, like,
1: yeah.
2: I get tools offered. I'm like, I didn't know I even needed that tool, but I think... I think I need a new wrench.
0: Oh. Well, we had a couple of questions that we wanted to ask you just to kind of help out listeners and our streamers, just to kind of understand, you know, what you do as an estate planner, which we kind of talked about. But one of the questions that we had for you is, obviously, you've seen trusts and estate plans and wills come to you from other attorneys that have been created for families. What makes a good estate plan as opposed to some of the, especially considering the things that you've seen?
2: That's a great question. Like a lot of people think that a good estate plan means getting a will. So they'll either go online or they'll go, you know, with their military JAG or someone and they get a will. And they think that they have an estate plan. A good estate plan actually consists of your medical power of attorney, financial, your will, and your dispositional last remains. That's like the basic plan. Most of us are sick before we die. And if you're sick and you can't make decisions, then you need someone to make those medical decisions for you. I'm sure you've heard of the Terry Schiavo case where she didn't have a power of attorney and her parents and husband fought for 17 years over what to do. And second of all, you need that financial power of attorney. So you need someone to pick up the authority to pick up the mail, to pay the electric bill, to make sure, you know, your insurance and taxes and all the other paperwork that occurs on a regular basis is handled. So it's a good estate plan is far more than your basic will.
0: Well, I can say from personal experience, because obviously, you know, we've all known each other for quite a long time. And, you know, recently you gave me some advice for my brother-in-law because he got sick. And so I was able to pass on that information to my nephew and say, you know, you and Dad go over to an estate lawyer, get these documents planned out before your dad gets too sick and he can't make decisions. And before my brother-in-law went into surgery, they got all the medical power of attorney, durable power of attorney, you know, got upon death separate share trust set up for my nephew and my niece. And by the time that my brother-in-law had passed away, they had zero going to probate. They had zero that was questioned, and they took care of it, the majority of it, before he actually passed away. So, you know, I can say from personal experience that having all of those documents in place is not just recommended, it is definitely imperative to take that stress off of those people responsible for your illness, your finances, making those decisions on your behalf so that they're not left questioning, like you just said, the Terry Schiavo case, which was horrific. And so, you know, definite benefit, and you know, thank you from me to you for that information.
2: Well, I was happy to help. The thing that people need to realize is when things go bad, they go bad fast.
0: Yes.
2: So, you know, at 7:04, you're in the car on the way to work. At, you know, 7:08, someone's had a car accident. And then you either have the documents in place or you don't. So it's sometimes you just don't have the opportunity to backtrack and you don't get a do-over. So having a plan in place leaves, you know, helps the family you know, navigate that stressful time rather than trying to create documents or trying to figure out what happened. So, I've seen so many strange cases where someone goes on a plane and gets sepsis, or they have knee surgery and they don't wake up in the morning because they have a blood clot. There's, I could name, I mean, we do probably 100 probates a year. And out of those, probably 20 of them are sudden deaths. It's scary. You know, life is fragile.
0: Yep, it is very scary. I knew someone that a year ago passed away from a blood clot flying to London, and he ended up having a pulmonary embolism right there on the plane. And it's not anything that you ever think about. It just happens.
1: I'm starting to worry that I hang around you a little too much.
0: I keep you alive.
1: Wow.
0: I keep you kicking.
1: All right. Amazon aspirin.
2: Yeah.
1: Gotta keep that blood thin.
0: If it weren't for you, you'd be at home on the recliner with the dog.
1: Yeah, maybe I could bring the dog in. People love to pet the English bulldog.
2: Well, people sometimes will say, you know, why even get an estate plan, or why do I need it? And the fact of the matter is everyone has an estate plan. You know, some people plan or do their own planning. Some people are relying upon the government to do their planning, because the state of Colorado has a set of statutes that define very clearly, you know, who has priority in terms of who's in charge and how the money's divided. And it's not always the way, you know, people want to do it. And almost 80% of citizens die, you know, without creating their own plan. So it's a real challenge, you know, and people don't like to think about it. Nobody wants to think about, you know, what happens when I die. But none of us are getting out of here alive. So
0: yeah, I was actually just thinking that, because we have had some clients in the past say, you know, I don't need to take care of this, either out of, like you said, out of denial, or they're just young and they're like, I don't, you know, why do I need to take care of this? I'm young and it doesn't hit me.
1: It's like I was saying yesterday, I don't even want to get the AARP cards in the mail or the phone calls.
0: Let alone plan for
1: plan
0: for your ultimate passing.
2: Well, I remember turning 50 many years ago. Getting the mail. Yeah, you start getting that, you know, that card in the mail and the offer.
1: So, it's wrong. Very wrong.
2: It's wrong, right.
1: So real quick, talk about the two types of trusts, the revocable and the irrevocable.
2: Sure. So a trust is basically an entity, and I always call it a bucket. So the trust is basically a bucket that holds property. So you could put your house in there, your broker account, your life insurance, and who holds the handle while you're alive? Well, you do. So you can, you know, paint the house green or purple or move to Florida. You can do whatever you want. It's your money, your stuff. But if something happens to you, then your successor trustee. So let's say your son or daughter or brother or sister can grab the handle of that bucket. And then when you pass, instead of them having to knock on the judge's door, they can avoid the probate and just start managing things. Most people get a revocable living trust, and that's a bucket with no lid on it. Okay. So you can put things in, pull things out. It's all your stuff. Do what you want. But the problem with the revocable trust is if you get sued, so let's say you have a car accident, you don't have enough insurance, the creditor standing in your shoes can reach into your bucket and grab your stuff too. So the revocable trust doesn't really offer asset protection. So the other type of trust is an irrevocable trust, and that's a bucket with a lid on it. So because it has a lid on it, if you get sued, a creditor, it's much harder for a creditor to reach in and grab your property. So that's the good news. The bad news about irrevocable, though, is it's like it says, it's very hard to make changes. Usually you can make some limited changes, but it's more restricted. And second of all, you can manage the property, but you can't pull the property out. So if you sold the house, turned it into cash, you would not be able to use that cash. So you could send that cash downhill to like your beneficiaries, but as far as you, you can control it, but you can access it. So those are your two basic trusts, and they serve very different purposes.
0: Robert,
1: you just explained something to me. on a clip from Landman that makes sense. Now, we're going to take a break here at the bottom of the hour. And when we come back, I want to give you the scenario and see if it's even feasible for regular people to pull this off. Because, I mean, it was Landman, it was Texas, yada, yada, yada. But when we get back, I want to give you that scenario because it's kind of interesting, and you see a lot of this kind of stuff on the internet. So we'll take a break here from the bottom of the hour. We've got Michael Muir, estate planning attorney. 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
4: I'm Lindsay Boach in the KKTV 11 newsroom on 740 KVOR. Pikes Peak State College will operate in a secure status tomorrow. The college reportedly received a threat they consider to be of high concern. They say faculty and staff can work remotely tomorrow. They also say there may be an increase in law enforcement on campus for the next few days. PPSC police are working with federal, state, and local law enforcement. Normal operations will continue Saturday. Three local foundations will be getting more than $10,000 each from the second annual Guns and Hoses City Slickers Rodeo. Colorado Springs Firefighters Foundation, Pikes Peak Law Enforcement Memorial Fund, and the Pikes Peak or Bus Rodeo Foundation will be splitting $40,000. This year's event in June welcomed about 3,000 people. Sheriff's Office says the rodeo surpassed last year's charitable contribution. In the 11 newsroom, I'm Lindsay Boach.
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3: 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Here's Southern Colorado's most accurate forecast on KVOR.
10: Needed relief from the heat comes today. We do have temperatures peaking out in the upper 70s, lower 80s. Otherwise, showers and thunderstorms return during the afternoon. Flooding and maybe a stronger storm will be a concern. With your KKTV 11 Alert Weather, I'm meteorologist Nick Lalonde.
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0: All right, welcome back. This is Wealth Strategies with Robert Stanlick and Stephanie Kaminsky. We have estate attorney Michael Muir on the line. And before we went to break, I mentioned a clip I saw from Landman that I think kind of can fall in estate planning. I mean, this was business planning because the owner of the company died and Demi Moore, who played his wife, is taking over. And they had an attorney in there. Well, they had a couple of attorneys, and they were trying to explain that this trust they had an insurance company in it. And they would move all the assets into the insurance company for protection. And then if they needed money, they could borrow it as collateral, borrow it out. And they were talking about the plane and all that kind of stuff. Is that something realistically that certain clients might be able to pull off?
1: Yeah, absolutely. So if you have a company that cash flows significantly, like an oil and gas company, but it also has downturns, you can manage cash flow by moving money between an insurance company, and sometimes that's a captive insurance, and the company. But it's a pretty sophisticated strategy, and there's a lot of moving parts. So it's not, and you can get sideways pretty quick if you're not watching exactly how the cash is being accounted for back and forth. So that would be a strategy only for the most sophisticated clients that have, you know, their own team of CPAs and attorneys to keep an eye on it and keep them out of trouble.
0: That was one of the questions that they had. Where's our money? Where's our money? And the guy's, well, we moved it into this life insurance company. And this blank look comes over their face like, you did what?
1: Well, the thing about life insurance is it grows tax-free. So if you have a whole life insurance policy and you have, you know, 100 grand in there and it grows to 300 grand, there's no income or capital gains tax charged on it. If you borrow against it, it comes out tax-free. And then when you die, if it's properly structured, it goes to your heirs tax-free. So there's a reason why some of these wealthy people, I mean, I think like Warren Buffett's or Bill Gates or that whole crew, you know, they use tools like life insurance to grow wealth and keep it out of a taxable environment. So if you put money into an IRA, I mean, that's a tax time bomb. When that money comes out, it's getting taxed. And the same with a broker account. You put 100 grand into your Charles Schwab account and it grows to 200 grand. There's capital gains on that. If you wrap that 100 grand in a life insurance policy, you know, there's no taxes and it's asset protected. So let's say, you know, Demi Moore got sued or, you know, something fell within that structure, that money she has in the insurance company could very well be asset protected. So it's, it's a pretty powerful tool.
0: Well, and it was a heck of a lot more powerful before 1984.
1: Yes. And there were a few changes in the law, but it's still asset protection and a tax planning tool for the wealthy. It's not like a lot of people think, oh, life insurance, that's, you know, in case I die, I want to make sure my mortgage is paid off and my wife and kids are taken care of, or my spouse and people I care about are taken care of. And the truth is that is one of the purposes of it. But there's, you know, it's just like any other tool in the toolbox. It's, you know, it's something that can be used for many things.
0: Well, and that story has to be reiterated an awful lot. You know, these guys that have done bank on yourself stuff.
1: Right. In your own bank.
0: They did it when interest rates were at 1% and 2% and the cash value isn't growing and they get frustrated and do stupid stuff. It's something you've really got to lock into and realize, you know, you did this, but then you also turn around and bought NVIDIA in 2021, and now your NVIDIA has gone through the roof, and your life insurance cash value is not done a whole lot. So you really have to remember all that.
1: Yeah, you can still buy like with the fixed type investment strategy in an insurance policy. That's more of a problem. But if you have a if you have a variable account inside there, then you can you can make certain investments and stuff. And of course, you know more about that than I do, Bob. I mean, that's your line of work. But that also comes up, when some of these old policies were sold and they anticipated one rate of return. I mean, it's important with your whole life to get an in-force calculation. And I know you do those, Robert, you can see whether or not this insurance policy is going to collapse on itself and not even work when you need it. I mean, that's one of the things I go through when I'm meeting with one of my estate planning clients and I see a large cash value policy, is I direct them back to their financial planner and let them know that, look, this is, it's probably fine, but it's definitely something you want to just double check. And there's software where you can run, stress tests on these insurance plans and figure out whether or not they're still good.
0: Now, so when you're working with somebody, you sit down, you structure this. What's the steps after you get this in place? Because I know it's not a set it and forget it type of process.
1: Yeah, so one of the big things is I try to include an annual review. And the reason why is because life changes. We have additional grandkids. We might have health issues. We might have sold a property, bought a property. So it's important to review your estate plan after it's in place just to make sure it's up to date. Another big problem, and probably the number one mistake after creating a plan, is failing to change all the beneficiaries. So if you have a trust, in order for the trust to work, you got to have the trust named as the beneficiary so the cash flows through it. And if you are trying to, if you don't have a trust and you're trying to direct it to particular individuals, you want to just make sure that all that information's up to date. So beneficiary designations are probably the, after not having a plan, it's the second biggest issue that we, or second biggest mistake we deal with.
0: You know, the question I've got, why, because typically you use your social security number for the living trust.
1: Right.
0: And people don't think about who's going to live the longest and use the one with the longest life expectancy social security number. Because when they die, you got to go get a tax ID number. Why doesn't the IRS or whoever it is just convert that to an EIN with the same numbers?
1: Yeah, no, that is a good question. And yeah, so the trust uses the grantor social security number, and if it's a joint trust, it can use either one. But after the grantor passes, the trust can't use their social security anymore. They got to get their own Fed ID number. And oftentimes when that happens, if the trust had a bank account, we have to open up a new one, which is, doing a job twice basically. Or when you have a broker account, you got to open up a new broker account to account for the new number. And no, I agree. I think that it would be nice if the IRS provided that. But the IRS, I just follow the rules, Robert.
0: Yeah.
1: I don't make them.
0: Well, I'm just trying to make the load a little easier for Stephanie when she's doing all these things.
1: Yeah, well, we don't want Stephanie getting lazy on
0: it. Yeah.
1: We don't want it to be too easy. And it's funny, when I graduated law school back in 1991, I used to ride my bike back in, I was going to University of Wisconsin and lived about a mile from campus, so I rode my bike. And all three volumes of the tax code fit into my backpack. It was about 12 inches thick. Now the tax code is about, printed, is about 18 feet long.
2: Wow.
1: So, of course, the kids today have the whole thing on their little laptop. We didn't have laptops back in 91, but or cell phones for that matter. But, the government or the IRS with the regulations and the code and everything, it just keeps expanding. It's the nature of what we deal with, and it's I don't see it getting you know, smaller or getting cleaned up.
2: Well, you know, with it being 18 feet long for all of the tax law and whatnot, it's probably a good thing that we have our laptops and our phones rather than having to lug around a volume at a time, depending on what you're trying to research. And
1: that right. It's, you know, I love AI and the ability to search and everything using your laptop. But, I mean, AI has presented its own problems, you know. I mean, I'll do research and it'll misquote things. And so there's not a thing that I don't double check and read. So if I get a statute quoted to me, I'll always pull it out and read it. And just the other day I was doing some research and I had a public letter ruling and AI gave me like the wrong number. And so I was frustrated. So I go into the kitchen and I'm, you know, frustrated. I'm talking to my 16-year-old daughter and she goes, yeah, AI lies. Just call it a liar and tell it to give you the right answer. So I did. I go back into my office and I brought my daughter in with me just to coach me. And she's go, yeah, just type this. And then sure enough, 2 minutes later, or not 2 minutes, probably 11 seconds later, it gave me the right citation. And right. And it didn't even really apologize. So I think I knew the answer. It was just, maybe it was testing me. It might have been testing me.
2: It might have been testing you, yes.
1: Yeah. But AI is great as long as you kind of know the answer. You know, so if you know the right questions, like sometimes people will ask, are you worried? Is AI going to replace your job? And I said, you know, when it first came out, I thought so. But the more I use it personally, the more I know that my job is secure. Because if you don't know the right questions, you don't know, you know, how to formulate the answer. And our firm's been trying to incorporate AI in order to, you know, provide a better product. You know, you want to use the best technology to cost save so that you have a competitive pricing structure and so that you're providing your client with the best product. But it's been a challenge. I don't know. How are you doing with AI, Robert?
0: Well, it hasn't given me the right lotto numbers yet. So
2: someone in Illinois won the entire jackpot last night. So, sorry. You have to wait.
1: Well, he needs an estate planner.
2: He does. He does need it. He's in Illinois. You can get registered real quick there.
1: No, I'm in Wyoming. So offices, we expanded. So our Wyoming Domestic Asset Protection Trust, I don't want to use the word hide all that money because hide's the wrong word, but position it so that he can control it, but that it's not technically his and save him taxes and provide asset protection from all those, you know, predators.
2: So. I did forget that you added that on within the last year or so. So can you explain that, what that is and how Wyoming is involved with it and what is the...
1: Right, so in Colorado, a revocable living trust is a bucket with no lid on it, and you can put things in, take things out, so the state of Colorado or a creditor can do that too. So you drive an hour and a half north up to Cheyenne, Wyoming, or for you, Robert, it would be 2 hours, right? And you create a Wyoming trust, and instead of you being the only trustee, you have a co-trustee. So let's say we use Wyoming Bank and Trust, okay, and they're acting as our co-trustee. So we have a connection to Wyoming with the trust, and then the person can continue to manage their money. So they can act as trust advisor and make the finance decisions, investment decisions, buy and sell houses. But if they want to take some money out, so let's say

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1: I don't want to say tricks, because they're not tricks, because they're all legal, but a lot of tools. Different options. Yes, strategies. Tools, strategies, good words, that people can definitely use to benefit whatever their situation is. So with this Wyoming trust situation, who would benefit from that?
2: So a lot of times it would be my larger clients or my business owners that want to just take a few of their chips off the table. So let's say you have a landscaping company, it's doing great, and you've managed over the last 20 years to save up $2 million, and you got that invested with Robert. Well, if one of your landscaping trucks crashes and, you know, kills a school bus of seniors, we're not going to go a school bus of kids, but, you know, there's a liability event, then everything you've worked your whole life for is gone. So you take those few chips, you know, you're a doctor or landscaper or someone, and you put them up in Wyoming. You still control them. You can access them. But they're not in your front pocket anymore. They're in your back pocket, so you're safe. And you know, a lot of self-employed people have worked really hard. You know, they've risked everything. They've gone through 2008, 9, 10. You know, maybe they've gone through the 80s with those oil crises, and they've managed to, you know, build a little nest egg or put some chips, you know, chips away. It would be nice to just put them in a place where you can protect them. And then that's what Wyoming offers.
3: Now, can you put IRA money in one of those?
2: IRAs are already protected under the laws of the state of Colorado. So if you got sued, so the answer is you probably not. But even with that answer, your IRA is already pretty safe. So, that's one of the nice things about IRAs, about some life insurance. You know, even on your home only has a $350,000 exemption right now. So if you have $1 million home and you got it paid off and you get in a car wreck and you get sued for $7 million and you have a $2 million umbrella, so now you got a $5 million problem, that $5 million problem can grab your house, you know. So it's, you know, you
3: stink
2: drive down
3: attorneys.
2: To Texas. Yeah, I know. and I think we had 70, I think the number was 77 million lawsuits last year. So America is a litigious place, and they don't sue poor people. You know, if you're getting sued, they already do a background check on you. That's what's nice about Wyoming, too, is there's a little more privacy in Wyoming. Like if you have an LLC or, you know, you create a structure up there, there's a little more anonymity. It's not perfect. I mean, if you get sued, you still got to reveal what you have. But if a lawyer, you know, the strong arm's trying to decide, are we going to sue Robert? You know, they're going to look and do some background and see what Robert owns. And if nothing shows up, then maybe he reconsiders his case or a settlement, you know?
1: Well, for the last few, we have about 8 minutes left-ish. Sure. I'd like to go back and readdress, you talked about the revocable versus irrevocable trust. The irrevocable trust, obviously for most people, is a little confusing. And then you had stated that, you know, access to it is limited. If you sell your home or whatever you have within that irrevocable trust, you really don't get the funds for it. Can you explain that a little bit more in detail of how that works? Because I know several people do put their houses in irrevocable trust to protect them from taxes, creditors, ex-spouses, whatever the case may be.
2: So irrevocable trusts work really well for, like, say, if you have a ranch or a cabin in the mountains, or if you have a house that you're going to live in forever. Because those entities don't always kick out a lot of income. And so you can put your asset that you care about in there. And that way, if, like I said, if you got sued, we don't lose the ranch. We don't lose the cabin in the mountains. We don't lose, you know, your forever house. Mm-hmm. But if you're planning on selling that house and buying another one, or if you're planning on using your house maybe for reverse mortgage to pay you a stream of

0: income or to help your kids buy a house, then an irrevocable trust becomes really cumbersome and really doesn't work that well because, like you said, it's very difficult to access. As a matter of fact, you can't access the money. You can only drop the money downhill to, you know, the other beneficiaries, be that your kids or be that, you know, your spouse or whoever you're looking to leave money to. So it's, and by the way, there's all kinds of irrevocable trusts. So I'm talking right now in a very general sense.
1: Absolutely.
0: I mean, there's spousal lifetime access trust, completed gift trust, qualified personal residence trust, grant to retained annuity trust, charitable remainder trust. Those are all irrevocable trusts, and they all do different things.
2: So if you had a regular one and you had your house in it and you sold the house, you can still direct the trust then to buy another house that you can live in.
0: Absolutely, yeah. So, but let's say you sold your house for $600,000, and you can't go and buy an $800,000 house, or at least it would be very difficult because a bank can't access the house. So just like your creditors can't touch the house, neither can your bank. So no bank's going to loan you money. So, I mean, you have to, it's very tricky to access money at that point. Or let's say that your husband went into a nursing home and you need your biggest asset is your house. So you want to get a reverse mortgage and, you know, get a stream of income off your reverse mortgage of, let's say, $3,000 a month to make up the shortfall on your husband's nursing home. No bank is going to give you a reverse mortgage or a HELOC for home improvements or a new mortgage. So, yeah, it's a good tool, but it's not for every asset. You would just want to use it in special circumstances.
1: Sounds like fun.
2: It's kind of nice being a poor little peon. Don't have to worry about these kind of things.
1: Well, you know, that's why we have people like Mike in our back pocket.
2: Yes.
1: So that, you know, the millions of questions that we have, we can just text him, call him, and he can give us the answers that we're looking for. And we feel all safe.
0: No, my wife calls me a nerd, too, because it'll be like a Saturday night and I'm reading on, you know, new Wyoming trust strategies or new ways to do this or that. Or I'm reading, like when the Affordable Health Care Act came out, you know, 17,000 pages. I read that whole thing over the course of a week. Everyone was like laughing at me. And I go, I just don't want the summary. I don't want to see what someone else says it says. I want to see what it says. And it was interesting. And I mapped it out and had my little notepad out.
1: In order to do what you do and to excel at it, you have to learn what's going on. Because like you said, the law evolves. You know, society evolves. Our needs evolve. And you, being in the position you are, you have to understand all of those different facets. So that you can cater to the unique needs of each of your clients that walks through your door. So
0: You want to talk about a scary one. In 2019, the House and Senate had passed a bill, which was one vote away from passing. Actually, Senator Manchin was the only one who didn't sign off on it, which would have changed the estate tax exemption from $13.9 million down to $3.5 million and would have raised the rate from 40% top rate to 65%.
1: Oh.
0: So let's say you had $5 million and you died. $3.5 million is exempt and would have passed to your kids tax-free. But the other $1.5 million would have been taxed at 65%. And you have 9 months from the date of death to pay that.
1: Wow.
0: So as an estate planning attorney, I was like in full overload mode because I had to email all my clients, tell them all the bad news, and then they all wanted to incorporate these strategies, you know, in the next, like, we basically had 3 months to get it all done. So, and then at the end of the day, the law didn't pass.
1: A blessing in the end, for sure.
0: It was a blessing, yeah.
1: So,
0: and now the exemption's $15 million. So if you pass with less than $15 million, your kids pay no taxes.
1: Got it.
0: Or your loved ones, your family.
1: Yep. So, Mike, we're at the end of our hour. So if you want to reach Mike Muir to schedule a consult with him, his number is 303-991-3544. And he is down in the Springs office. He does have an office in Colorado Springs. And he is down every Tuesday. Just call that number and schedule an appointment with his amazing office manager. Again, that number is 303-991-3544.
2: And you're going to be on with us on Tuesdays going forward, right?
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2: Wednesdays.
0: So, yeah.
1: Is it Tuesdays or Wednesdays?
0: No, it's Wednesdays. Yeah.
1: Yes. Okay, perfect. Well, then we will talk to you on Wednesday.
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10: 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I'm at GingerlyTweets on X and at GingeWatch on Instagram. The NFL preseason in earnest begins tonight. We had a little appetizer with the Hall of Fame game. Actually, quite enjoyable. Haynes King, Carson Beck. It's pretty good. But now we get going in the preseason for real tonight. And, of course, the Broncos play Friday night at 5 against the Atlanta Falcons. And that brings up the annual conversation to preseason or not to preseason. If you polled all 32 NFL head coaches, you might get 29 different thoughts on whether to play in the preseason or not, or the reasons for doing it as opposed to the reasons not doing it. So what could be some of those reasons? I think if health is maybe the number one thing. Okay, healthy, yes. Unhealthy, no. Or, in Bo Nix's case, coming off of a pretty severe injury and having multiple offseason surgeries, that would be a no. Here's Sean Payton on Bo Nix not playing in week one.
11: You know, he wants to play in We've got, he'll play the next 2 weeks. So, I think that was probably something that was already decided maybe like a month ago.
12: Yeah.
11: But if we were playing a game, I would say he would play and probably, you know, you'd have to ask him, but I would say 100%.
13: The question is, and this is where a lot of theorizing has happened, is it because there's turf in Atlanta, and that's not a very nice surface to play on, or is it was decided a month ago based on Bo Nix's rehab and saying, here's the timeline, and the timeline doesn't sync up with him playing week one. Sean Payton did not elaborate further, as I would not expect him to. He's got like this thing about talking about injuries. But either way, this is clearly based on the off-season ankle surgeries. Okay, whether it's the surface or whether it's the timeline, either way, that's the reason. And then he's going to be out there the next 2 weeks when the Broncos are at home for the other two preseason games. So health is a big one, maybe the biggest one. And we see this in Kansas City as well. Patrick Mahomes, coming off of his own severe injury, not playing this Saturday for the Kansas City Chiefs. But if anybody is banged up, how about Carson Beck, one of the stars of the Hall of Fame game last week, not playing this week? Why? He's got a bit of a rib thing. Bit of a rib injury. Not going to play. So health's number one. And I think most every team thinks about that, considers that. So if you get past that first hurdle, okay, then why do you play preseason games? I think there are two reasons. One, you want to establish a winning culture. Now, most of the time, this has to do with young teams, right? Young teams, young players. You want to get them out on the football field in a competitive situation as much as you can. But even if you're a more veteran-led group, maybe like the Denver Broncos of the last couple of years, Sean Payton was trying to create a winning culture for a franchise that had none since Peyton Manning retired. So he wanted the guys out there to feel what winning feels like. Or if you are a new head coach, which Sean Payton was not that long ago, I would think you'd want your main guys, your starters, to be playing in the preseason because you got to get systems down. They're still learning your system, all that kind of stuff. And then the other reason would be because you have a propensity to be slow out of the gate. Right? So if week one is just let's go week one of the regular season, and you kind of stumble a little bit, it might be wise to get a running start by playing your regulars in the preseason. Two teams fit under this umbrella. One is the Cincinnati Bengals. Notoriously slow starters. Joe Burrow and company will play in the preseason opener. And beyond that, we'll see. I mean, that's the other thing about the preseason. It used to be very formulaic. Starters get a drive, then a quarter, then a half, then the fourth preseason game, you didn't see them at all. That formula is out the window. You got one last preseason game. You got a growing number of teams that don't even care about the preseason whatsoever. So now it's just team to team, it varies. For instance, the Denver Broncos, their starters Friday night against the Falcons, say minus Bo Nix, are going to play 15 plays. And we've known with Sean Payton that sometimes guys can go over that, sometimes guys can come up short of that. You get a couple of drives in, and if they're shorter drives, you go, okay, that's good enough for today. Or if you have one long sustained drive, then maybe you're like, nah, we don't want to put them out there. But that's the target. That's the goal for the starters Friday night against the Falcons, is to play 15 plays. But it just, it varies. So Cincinnati is a team that always seems to stumble out of the blocks. Zach Taylor wants to stop that. And so he's going to play his main players in the preseason to try and get them ready, try to get them that running start to week one. I think that the Broncos are also very much in this area as well, because they're not a young team anymore. The culture has been established. Outside of a couple muscle pulls and Bo Nix, this team's healthy. So they don't really check a lot of the other boxes to not play in the preseason. But with the schedule that this team has to begin the season, I think the Denver Broncos could use a running start. Get things going, especially on the offensive side. Now, Friday night's going to be tough, right? Because you don't have Bo Nix. But I think part of Sean Payton's thinking here is that we got to be really good out of the gate. And last year, early in the season, early in games, we just did not get going. So we need to find ways to start faster. And if I play my guys in the preseason, my regular guys in the preseason, it ups our chances of starting faster. Now, if there was scientific evidence to support any of the claims that any of these coaches make when it comes to their preseason thoughts, then everybody would do it the same way. So there's no guarantee that the Cincinnati Bengals or the Denver Broncos, by virtue of playing their starters in the preseason, are going to come out of the gate 3-1, 4-0. But I would say that there's a higher likelihood that they do, if they played in the preseason as opposed to not. So I think that's why the Broncos starters will play in the preseason. And then Sean Payton will just figure out week to week how much he wants to play these guys. And here's the other thing when it comes to preseason. It has become more so now than ever before a mindset. Okay, beyond all this physical health of the team, your experience and age, are you installing a new system? Are you a team that is notorious for starting slow and you want to try and get off to a better start? After all of those things, no matter how you come out, the players that are going to play have got to be up for it. Because I would argue the injury risk that teams are so apprehensive about undertaking, it's kind of a self-fulfilling prophecy. If you throw out a bunch of guys that aren't into it and think this is a waste of time, and maybe to some extent they're going through the motions, I feel like that's where injuries happen. So if you're, whatever your coach decides, if you're in, you got to be all in. And a guy that's been around the block once or twice, Mike McGlinchey, I think he's got the right mindset.
14: I think it's huge. I think it's, the first, it's a dress rehearsal, right? Like you go through the full routine, you go through your full prep, and it's an opportunity to put our uniform on and play live football. And you don't get those opportunities. You know, you do a little bit out here, but it doesn't feel quite the same when guys aren't going to the ground or, you know, the play's not live. So it's an exciting op for us. We're excited to get going in Atlanta and hit the ground running.
13: Even if he doesn't right now, as he's speaking, believe a word he's saying, especially for someone in his position who's been playing in the league for a decade, He has to convince himself. Right? The fact of the matter is, Sean Payton, his thing is, my starters play in the preseason. So if you're a starter on a Sean Payton team, if you're not ready, you better get ready. Because there's no, you're not going to go to Sean Payton. Even the softer Sean Payton that we have discussed that takes the guys to go see Spider-Man and gets emotional on a FaceTime with Drew Brees or turns over play calling duties to Davis Webb, first time he's ever done that in his career. Even if this is a softer Sean Payton, you're not going to go to him and say, you know what, I don't think it's a good idea that I play in the preseason. So Mike McGlinchey, whether he's lying to you, the media, and himself, that's what he's got to do. That's what he's got to say. Now, there's another side of the coin and how you can go about preseason and whether you will play or not. Let's take you to Kansas City. Here is Chris Jones, kind of a different tact than Mike McGlinchey's taking.
15: Why play the starters? I mean, it's so much risk you're taking to play the starters at preseason. I hope Coach Reed be like, you know what, starters don't play. But also it's getting reps, repetition. We've been playing against each other. It's good to get repetition, but I don't want to play preseason. I'd rather not play, but if I do have to play, I'm going to buckle up.
13: He better buckle up. Because it looks like Andy Reid wants to play his starters in the preseason. Chiefs and Broncos, I think, are handling this preseason in a very similar way. I hate that. It is possible that Mike McGlinchey is lying and Chris Jones is telling the truth. But sometimes when you're a professional athlete, you have to lie. It's like the movie Interstellar, where Matthew McConaughey keeps, you know, upping and downing the honesty percentage on TARDIS or whatever the robot, AI robot was. Like 90%, 80%, 75%. Like, you got to gauge that. Chris Jones is being honest. I don't love hearing that. I don't imagine Andy Reid would love hearing that. And given the season that Chris Jones had, kind of feel like he should get a few extra reps in before. Just my opinion, based on watching him for every single game of last season. He needs to get back on track. So playing in the preseason wouldn't be a bad thing. I think you got. He says he'll buckle up. Okay. But if your coach decides we're playing in the preseason, you can't go at it haphazardly, because that's when you're going to get rolled up on because you're not paying attention. You're going to strain something because you're not stretching out. Certainly, we've learned that with Broncos camp lately, haven't we? The importance of stretching. You got to be all in. You may hate it. You may think it's pointless. But your mindset's got to be, this is a big deal. And that's one of the Broncos leaders. One of the Broncos and one of the Chiefs leaders. Give me that. Make your AFC West prediction based on those two sound clips. It's a funny thing this preseason. There's no rhyme or reason, but I think there are a few things that coaches go through, few questions that they answer before they arrive at the decision on whether to play or not. 719-247-1313. Take your thoughts on NFL preseason. You want the starters playing? Take your thoughts on that, and we will continue. Just getting going, really, here on 740 KVOR and Extra Sports 1300.
16: 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Still working that crash lake at Southgate from the rollover there. It's going to take a while to clean this one up. No other stalls or accidents reported at this time, but certainly heavy volume no matter where you are up and down I-25 and the highways. I'm Coyote. That's traffic.
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0: Well, technically, the NFL preseason already started, and the bulk of the NFL preseason, week one, is tonight. But around these parts, it begins Friday night as the Broncos take on the Atlanta Falcons. Falcons nice enough to play their starting quarterback. Can't say the same for the Denver Broncos. It will be Tua for Kevin Stefanski. So, sans Bo Nix, what am I watching for in preseason game number one? Now, this, the first thing is something that I said at the start of training camp that is one of the biggest stories that I am interested in on a day-in, day-out basis, and that is the play calling of Davis Webb. He's not going to have Bo Nix, so you're going to get a little better picture than you've had so far in the camp, which is to say none, because nobody's been really discussing how Davis Webb is different. The question keeps getting asked, and every time I listen to the answers, I'm like, I don't think I learned anything. All I hear is, you know, his intensity and blah, blah, blah, blah, blah. Like, no, does he like to run the ball more? I think we got a little idea into maybe the tight ends. Maybe a little bit more into that. But then 2 days later, Bo Nix is like, Evan Ingram's going to block more. So this is our first real chance of this training camp, this preseason, to see how Davis Webb calls a game. Now, Sean Payton was asked, based on the analogy he gave to Kay Adams the other day, which was he's going to be the driver's ed teacher that has a break in front of him should he need it. Sean Payton was asked, how much will you keep your foot off the brake as much as you can for Davis Webb?
1: No, absolutely. You just want to see the things that also happen, you know, the substitution patterns and the operation, all of that, you know, and he did this a year ago for one of the games. I think it was a home game. So, but I think every year, you know, you're kind of starting at the beginning.
0: And we can't forget in terms of how it can be better with Davis Webb. Let's not forget the operation. Because that, if there is a common thread from year to year to year with Sean Payton, it's that the operation does not look smooth. This team gets bogged down a lot. They're having to snap the ball with just a couple seconds left on the play clock. It looks like there's some confusion, like quicker, faster. You know, it goes to what I'm saying about the Broncos, why they should play their starters in the preseason, because they need to get off to a good start. They need to be as ready as they possibly can be for that ridiculous schedule they got the first 6 or 7 weeks of the season. But part of the reason they start so slow is because it doesn't look like they quite understand what they're being asked to do. The play call, all that kind of stuff, because Sean Payton must be, you know, reciting a novel in Bo Nix's ear. Because it just looks like there's confusion, and it looks like everybody is just slow getting to their spots. The Denver Broncos, along the lines of starting faster in games, starting faster in the season, how about starting faster on each play? How about getting to the line of scrimmage, getting set with a decent amount of time left to maybe give yourself a chance to change the play, to adjust a blocking protection, something like that. Give yourself some time. I don't feel like the Broncos checked out of a lot of things because they finally got to the line of scrimmage with 3 seconds left on the play clock. So does Davis Webb get the person, and also the number of substitutions, right? Sean Payton's substitution happy. It's like 5 or 6 new guys every single play. Is Davis Webb a little bit better about that? I'll make a change. I'll bring one different guy onto the field. I'll get the play in quicker. The guys will get to the line of scrimmage faster. That's what I want to see, in addition to the play calling. Now, if you recall, the game that Sean Payton is talking about is the second preseason game that the Broncos had. It was against the Arizona Cardinals. And the numbers say pretty successful day of work for Davis Webb as the Broncos won 27-7. Now, in that game, notable, Bo Nix did not play. It was Stidham and Ellinger that played in that game. But it went pretty well. But this is a look on the road, different people, Jalen Waddle. You know, there's a lot different here with this Denver Broncos team. I'm just looking over some of the Pat Bryant had a good game. So did Troy Franklin. There were some big plays in that game. And that's another question for Davis Webb. Is this offense going to be more explosive in that preseason game? The one data point we have for Davis Webb as a play caller, they had some big plays, especially in the pass game. But Davis Webb and the offense, not really just in a general sense, the offense with Davis Webb is the number one thing I'm looking out for. But on a more individual level, it's got to be, but with Bo Nix not being in there, I mean, Pat Bryant's got to be the next guy up. The hyperbolic nature, the propaganda almost that has been coming out of Denver regarding Pat Bryant over the last week, he's got to be the number one player to watch. I got to see this guy in live game action. Here's Sean Payton on his second year wide receiver out of Illinois.
1: Look, we felt size, strong hands. He had three or four last play of the game, like fourth and whatever, and he catches an in cut and then scores and the game's over. He had three or four of those unique, call it walk-off touchdowns. But again, you're projecting what you think, and then it's certainly fun when all of a sudden you start to see that.
0: And we need to see it in this game. Because it would be kind of a awkward way to end the week if this has been, by me, deemed Pat Bryant week. And for Pat Bryant to be rarely seen or heard on Friday night. He's got to stick out. Or else I'm going to be on this show on Monday saying what happened to the, Pat Bryant revolution. So Pat Bryant's the number one player with a bullet that I'm going to be watching against the Atlanta Falcons. And then I go to the rest of the group that Pat Bryant is actually in. These first and second year players, Jonah Coleman, Jonah Ellis, and Jahdae Barron, especially Jahdae Barron. Where has this guy been all camp? I haven't heard a peep. The only thing I've heard about Jahdae Barron is supposedly a false rumor that they were playing him at safety. So it's really that the rookies and the second-year players that I'm going to be watching more. I don't think I need to know a lot more about Nick Benito or Pat Surtain. I guess you could say, every game you see Riley Moss, you're going to be curious if the things that Vance Joseph has said about him and playing the ball more and his football IQ going up. But I think for preseason game numero uno, it's the first and second year players for the Denver Broncos that I'm going to be looking out for. And I said this yesterday when the depth chart came out. Not a lot of position battles. The starters minus Bo Nix are going to be out there for 15 plays, according to Sean Payton. I think every one of those starters has a spot. I don't think there are any starting spots on the Denver Broncos legitimately up for grabs. That set, behind that, is where things get more interesting. But it's the rising first and second year players that are supposedly supposed to make an impact, like Barron, like Ellis, like Jonah Coleman, Pat Bryant, that I'm going to be looking out for. 719-247-1313. What will you be watching out for in the Broncos preseason opener against the Atlanta Falcons? And you can't say Bo Nix, because he won't be playing. Be Stiddy and Ellinger, each for a half. We got that piece of information out of Sean Payton. So Jared Stidham's chance for redemption after the AFC Championship. That's what tomorrow night's being billed as by me. 719-247-1313. Coming up next, big win last night. I don't care what competition it was. Switchbacks needed a win, and they got one. And it was certainly interesting. That's next.
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3: And storms continue across Southern Colorado for your Thursday. We'll continue to watch the risk for flooding and heavy rainfall, with even some small hail and lightning possible as well. Temperatures drop into the 60s and 50s overnight. With your KKTV 11 Alert Weather, I'm meteorologist Josephine Sage.
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5: 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Still working that crash lake at Southgate from the rollover there. It's going to take a while to clean this one up. No other stalls or accidents reported at this time, but certainly heavy volume no matter where you are up and down I-25 and the highways. I'm Coyote. That's traffic.
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Kickoff is at 7 o'clock. If you would like to go, I have a four-pack of tickets for the 13th texter to text Switchbacks and their name to 719-247-1313. Switchbacks last night got a win. Now, that's an oversimplification because there was a lot to it last night in their 5-4 win in penalties over Spokane Velocity in the USL Cup quarterfinals. But that's the most important thing. This team needed to get back on the right side of the result. They had such a phenomenal July. Alan McCann named July Coach of the Month in the USL Championship. You thought, all right, here come the Switchbacks, right? First two matches, both difficult road matches. Don't want to, you know, say that it was should be a foregone conclusion that they go into Albuquerque or to Rhode Island and get wins. But the way the Switchbacks were playing, you thought there would be a result somewhere in there, and it wasn't. They got shut out in both matches. And those old issues of controlling the game and then having one breakdown that it inevitably ends up in the back of the net, that kind of stuff resurfaced the last 2 weeks. So with how daunting their August schedule is, the rest of the way, they couldn't wait to get back. USL Cup, you know, we'll take our shot, whatever, but it really, we need to get going on Saturday against Birmingham Legion or the following Wednesday against Phoenix Rising. They couldn't wait. The urgency level needs to go up. Like, we're past the midway point. You know, you're going to wake up and there's going to be a month left in the season, and you're going to have some work to do to get into the top four in the Western Conference. So the Switchbacks, to me, had no time to waste to get back on the winning side of things. And I think it's even a better thing that they had the USL Cup match. Yes, it creates some difficulty in terms of, you know, player fitness and everything, because you're going to have to turn around. You go Saturday to Wednesday to Saturday. But this was an opportunity, a lower risk opportunity, right? As disappointing as it would be if they bowed out of a tournament against a team playing at the division below them, it wouldn't have impacted them in the greater sense, in the number one goal being the USL Championship. It wouldn't have affected them there. So it was good to have that, to get back into some of the habits that this Switchbacks team had found in the month of July. And it was a little bit, I would say, if I'm being fair here, I think last night was kind of similar to the Rhode Island and New Mexico matches. Switchbacks controlled things as you would expect they would against a Spokane team that plays in USL League One, and yet one breakdown, boom, down 1-0. So it felt similar in an unfortunate way. But also what has been a trend over the last few weeks is how well Jonas Fjellberg has been playing. And of course it was him that popped up in the 30th minute to get the equalizer. He has been on a tear. And I know you got to watch, right? So, we talk about even the box scores in NFL games or NBA games are misleading. You're not going to get anything by reading a box score for a soccer match. You're going to get nothing. So the fact that Jonas didn't score a goal the last couple of weeks in Rhode Island and New Mexico, you're going to be like, oh, how could he be playing that well? Well, you got to watch. If you've been watching, you know how dangerous he's been. And he's been the go-to guy lately. Corey Bennett's been gone
two, three matches now without a goal. It's Jonas has been the guy. And he was the guy again last night to equalize in the 30th. And then it was a lot of, the switchbacks are the good guys, obviously, in this scenario. We want them to win, but it was a little like Ivan Drago just pummeling Rocky Balboa repeatedly, but Balboa wouldn't go down. Like, the switchbacks were the much better team. And yet, Spokane held and held and held. And I think you get around the 75th, 80th minute, and you're Spokane, and you're like, just button down the hatches and let's get to penalties. Like, we've been thoroughly outplayed in this match. We are lucky that it's 1-1. Let's just hang on, wait for the bell, and go to penalties. Because that's even footing, right? In the run of play during 90 minutes, they're not better than the Colorado Springs switchbacks. But in penalties, they could be. So you could tell last night that Spokane was just hanging on for dear life, trying to get to penalties. And we got to penalties. And both teams had very little issue scoring there. Switchback score, Spokane scores. Back and forth, back and forth. Finally get to the fifth and last round. Corey Bennett steps up, batting cleanup, if you will. He was the fifth kick taker, but he was the last one to go here. And he pulls off a Panenka. If you're unfamiliar, it's basically you just float it. You just a little chip, little lob wedge into the direct middle of the net. A soccer player 100 years ago came up with this thing. And it takes some, you got to be very confident in your game because that could easily just balloon and keep going and going and going like my lob wedge and just keep going and going and going and then go over the net. And then you look foolish. So only a player that is tied for the league lead in goals in Corey Bennett has the confidence to be able to pull something like that off. And the numbers will tell you on these penalty kicks. Straight down the middle is where you go. The goalkeeper will not stay there. He'll dive left, he'll dive right. The percentage says you got to go straight down the middle. Nobody seems to want to. Anybody that does has my respect. Because the numbers say that's where you got to go.

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1: Class. Like, it went straight and then it curved to the right. So when I saw it, I thought Christian Herrera, who is back in net, great to see him back in net after missing about a month with an injury, I thought he got his hand on it and deflected it the other way. Roland, who apparently has better eyesight than I do, had it almost immediately. What happened was the player ran up, and we had seen this throughout the match. It wasn't Switchbacks players that were slipping on the turf. It was Spokane players on their home field. They were slip sliding all over the place. So the player ran up. He slipped. He contacted the ball. He's a right-footer player. He slips, makes contact with the ball with his left. And as he's falling down and his legs are kicking up, he hits it with his right foot. So it did go a little bit straight and then curve off to the right. But it wasn't because of anything Christian Herrera did. He dove to the right. The ball broke the other way. I think he guessed right where the player wanted to go with the ball, but he guessed wrong in where the ball was going. The ball went the other way because he contacted it a second time as he was falling. And then it curves well wide of the goal. Switchbacks hang on, and on to the USL Cup semifinals they go. And that, by the way, if you're a Switchbacks fan, you know this. Like, a moment like last night, that is luck. Right? That is luck. Now, it wouldn't have cost them the game. We would have had more penalties. But the Switchbacks did nothing on that penalty kick. Nothing. That was turf, that was the Spokane player, and that was luck that the ball went it the way it did. But when things have been a little bit rough this season for the Switchbacks, especially the last 2 weeks, it feels like, you know what, that luck thing, you know, we've been talking about, you know, injuries and one-score games, like there's regression to the mean, whether you have terrible luck when it comes to that or great luck when it comes to that. The next time out, it tends to regress to the mean one way or another. The Switchbacks have been snake bit a lot. I have not watched this team once until last night and say they were lucky. Switchbacks have not had much luck this season. They got a little bit of luck last night, at least to keep the game from continuing. Who knows what would have happened if Spokane converts that last penalty kick and we have more. But that particular play, yeah, that was, it happens, right? You get a little lucky. Switchbacks did. They get the win. And now they're on to the semifinals where they will play Hartford Athletic, which Roland and I have jokingly, but in a earnest, heartfelt way, because we have great affinity for a lot of the members of that organization, Switchbacks East. Brendan Burke, when he left the Switchbacks, went, took a job on the staff of Houston Dynamo, came back to the USL Championship to coach Hartford. What did he do? Get a lot of Switchbacks players to join him. So it did look a little Switchbacks East for Hartford over the last couple of years. But again, like, Brendan's a great guy, and those players that ended up in Hartford, great too. Michi Galina, and he brought back Haji Berry recently. Like, so that's going to be a fun one. That's going to be a fun semifinal on September 8th. That will be a road match. That will be in Hartford. So the Switchbacks got

0: to go back on the road, and then they will face either Louisville or San Antonio in the USL Cup final. Alan McCann said at the beginning of the season, with those three competitions they had, the USL Championship, the USL Cup, US Open Cup, wanted to win them all. You get a trophy for all of them. He wanted all three. He bowed out despite a valiant effort against the Rapids on penalties, by the way. Coincidence. They lost on penalties to the Rapids in the US Open Cup despite advancing further than they ever have in that tournament. They've now advanced further than they ever have before in the USL Cup. And now Saturday it is back to the business of the USL Championship, the main goal, the number one goal for this Switchbacks team. Hopefully Wednesday got them back into the form they had throughout the month of July. 719-247-1313. Coming up next, we got to wait for the Broncos to begin their preseason, but we got plenty of football this evening. I'll run you through some of the games and what I'm looking for coming up next on 740 KVOR and Extra Sports 1300.
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2: 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No other stalls or accidents reported at this time, but certainly heavy volume no matter where you are up and down I-25 and the highways. I'm Coyote. That's traffic.
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0: Welcome in. Thanks for stopping by. 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Coming up this hour, your chance to get qualified to win four season tickets to the Air Force football season. And speaking of football, let us discuss the only football we've got right now, so we're going to make do. NFL preseason week one. 7 million people. It's okay. Come on out. We had this discussion before the Hall of Fame game. There's no shame in this. 7 million people watch the Hall of Fame game. It is okay to admit that you're going to watch NFL preseason football. To me, what matters is how you're going to react to what you see. Like, to me, watching NFL preseason football, or am I going to watch Ted Lasso? I'll take NFL preseason football. Thank you very much. Like, it's just an entertainment choice. Some people don't get it. I understand that. But I also don't get 99% of the shows that are on television. So, even Steven there. So, it's okay. It's okay to admit that you're going to watch preseason games. You're going to bet preseason games? Okay. Fine. Please use your disposable income. Don't wager anything significant, please. Don't be nervous. Bet enough to have some fun. Don't bet enough to be nervous. Please don't. And if you're going to come and make huge claims about what you saw in preseason as an indicator for the upcoming NFL season, then that's where we need to pump the brakes. So it's all about what you do with it. If you're just turning it on because you're interested, it entertains you because it's football, there's no shame in that. 7 million people watch the Hall of Fame game. The most meaningless of the meaningless football games. Now, that being said, I do have some interest in tonight's slate. And immediately, I look for who's playing the regulars, who's not. Because from an entertainment value standpoint, I expect Joe Burrow, who will start tonight for the Cincinnati Bengals, I expect him to look good. Right? I'm not really dissecting everything that Joe Burrow does. He'll be fine. But from an entertainment standpoint, Ja'Marr Chase, T. Higgins, Joe Burrow, all on the same field for the first time in what feels like forever, yes, please. The Detroit Lions going the other way, which may lead you to make some financial decisions if you're choosing to make financial decisions on tonight's slate. Lions aren't playing their starters. Bengals are. It's interesting. Packers, Steelers, kind of the same thing. Packers playing their starters, Steelers not. But I will say for the Steelers, I'm actually more interested in their backups than I am their starters at the quarterback position. I have medium interest. I'll say medium interest in Aaron Rodgers' swan song in the NFL. Not super geeked about it. Not super intrigued by it. Medium interest. I'm actually very interested in the quarterback situation behind him. Will Howard, Drew Aller. I really like Drew Aller. Now, he was going to be one of the top picks in the draft a couple of years ago. Then he had a very bad performance on a very big stage. Then he got hurt. So his draft stock slipped. If the Steelers ever get around, and I mean ever, and I think there's a chance they will never get to this point. If the Steelers ever get into a position where they're like, you know what? Yeah, we're doing the hard reset. We're rebuilding. We're doing the things that I feel like the Steelers should be doing for the last few years. Stop with the Russell Wilson and the Aaron Rodgers stuff. Pick a young quarterback, ride with him. Yeah, you're going to lose games, but you can build yourself back up to be better than you were before. And we know it's been a while since the Steelers were a real factor in the AFC. So in some weird way, even though I don't care at all about the results, wins and losses this year for the Pittsburgh Steelers, I kind of hope that one of their young quarterbacks shines during this preseason. For the betterment of the Steelers, I would really like for either Aller or Howard to like make people sit up and go, whoa, the Steelers might have something here, because then maybe finally they start doing the thing they should have been doing years ago, which is rebuilding and waiting to get on the backside of the Lamar Jackson and Joe Burrow, try to catch them there instead of going head-to-head when both of them are in their prime. Colts and Patriots both going the backup route tonight, but there is intrigue. It's like I would like to see the starters out there, but as I'm looking through these games, I'm like, I'm almost more intrigued by the backups. And yes, of course, I'm mostly talking about the quarterbacks because that's what we do. Colts are starting Anthony Richardson, who is playing for his football life. Right? Colts were willing to trade him anywhere. And the rest of the NFL went, thanks, but no thanks. So Anthony Richardson trying to save his NFL career intrigues me. And also, you will know the name of the Patriots starter tonight. It's not Drake May. It's Tommy Cutlets. Tommy DeVito has gone, I didn't even know that this was allowed. Are you allowed to go from the Giants to the Patriots? I feel like there's got to be some kind of embargo between those two teams. They've had like some history recently. Not super recently, but, you know, in the last 10 or 20 years, feels like. But I guess, you know, if you're Tommy Cutlets and you're like Anthony Richardson staring at your own football mortality, you'll go anywhere. So Tommy DeVito will start for the Patriots. Texans, Chargers, both backups, and I'm not particularly intrigued by the backups for either one of those teams. I know what Mike McDaniel's offense looks like, so I don't need to see that. Raiders, Cardinals had the chance to be one of the more intriguing preseason games that we'll have the whole way. Because it was supposed to be Fernando Mendoza versus Carson Beck. A rematch of the national championship. But that was already a possibility before the Hall of Fame game. Then Carson Beck kind of balled out. Carson Beck looked really good. All of a sudden, Arizona goes from, oh my God, we got to hurry up and pay Jacoby Brissett, or we're not going to have a quarterback, to Jacoby who? Kind of like this Carson Beck fella. So he plays incredibly well in the preseason opener. And now the talk is, well, how many games is Carson Beck going to start for the Cardinals this year? And before you say, well, that seems like an overreaction to the Hall of Fame game, two things. One, it's the Arizona Cardinals, so please don't take away the one shred of optimism they have. Their prized rookie running back is spending half of his rookie contract buying his girlfriend a new car, so like things aren't great right now in Arizona. Let them have Carson Beck. And another thing, they're holding Carson Beck out tonight because he has a rib injury. A serious rib injury? Uh-uh. Kind of a rib injury? Yes. The Arizona Cardinals, as I started the show, right? You start, if you're going to play your guys in the preseason, are they healthy? Are they close to healthy? Because if they're not 100%, and you like them, and you think they might be helping you this season, you err on the side of caution. Bo Nix isn't even hurt. He's just coming off of offseason ankle surgery, and Sean Payton's not putting him out there against Atlanta tomorrow night. The Cardinals are holding out Carson Beck in a way that I would describe as an abundance of caution. They're protecting him. If Carson Beck was just, you know, a line on the depth chart filler, they put him out there. They're not putting him out there. I think the Cardinals had the same thought that many of us did, like, Carson Beck. I mean, I don't want him for my team, but this is the Arizona Cardinals we're talking about here. For them, Carson Beck might be an option. But alas, that has come crashing down because the Arizona Cardinals want to protect QB1. But future Raiders QB1 will be on the field. Fernando Mendoza, his debut. What are we to expect from the number one overall pick? I think when you're evaluating rookies, it's very simple. Don't get caught up in the numbers. Don't get caught up on, you know, whether they're making huge plays or not, whether they win the game. Don't get caught up in that. Here's the question that you put in your mind for a rookie quarterback or any rookie for that matter in any of these games. Watch them and ask yourself, do they look like they belong? This is Fernando Mendoza's first game in the NFL. He's not playing for a very good football team. Okay? Whether it's the preseason game number one or NFL start number one, I don't have high hopes for Fernando Mendoza. But I do think Fernando Mendoza is the next Raiders franchise quarterback. I think they have their guy. But the first bar to clear, the first hurdle to clear, and I applied this to Bo Nix a couple years ago, does he look like he belongs? His size, his movement, the throws that he makes, does he look like an NFL quarterback? That's step one. Yes, the Raiders are going to ask much more out of Fernando Mendoza than just that. But for preseason game number one, does he look like he belongs? Carson Beck looked like he belonged. He cleared that first hurdle. Haynes King for the Panthers looked like he belonged. That's the first step. It's the first of many steps. But it's the right one to have preseason week number one. And if Fernando Mendoza goes above and beyond that, if you come away saying not only does he look like he belongs, he looks like he's ready to start week one. And I think tonight's probably too early for that. I don't think it's going to take long. If not this week, I think next week, one of the main national conversations will be, should Fernando Mendoza start week one? Like in a real way, not in a just hypothetical thought exercise of showing off what you believe in terms of rookie quarterbacks. Should they sit? Should they play immediately? I think Fernando Mendoza's play is going to push the envelope to lead us to a real conversation about whether they should ditch the Kirk Cousins thing altogether and just be like, no, it's Fernando week one. Because don't forget, Fernando Mendoza has played a ton of college football. He's been in two schools, in two different power conferences. He's played in a national championship game. He's made incredibly clutch plays to win. Sean Payton talked about Pat Bryant. One of the things they loved about him was that he had a couple of games where he scored game-winning touchdowns. The big plays that Fernando Mendoza made, the winning that he did, the level he played at, the number of games, all of this stuff says he's closer to the Bo Nix end of the spectrum than he is the J.J. McCarthy. I think Fernando Mendoza's play, maybe even as soon as tonight, but I'll more conservatively say preseason week number two, is going to get some pressure on Clint Kubiak to get this guy ready to be the starter week one. And I honestly think whether to start Fernando Mendoza week one or not is actually not based on Fernando Mendoza. I really don't. I think it has to be Clint Kubiak looking at the rest of his team, especially his offensive line, and going, can I put the future of my franchise behind this offensive line week one? Now, Colton Miller's healthy. They've made some improvements to the offensive line. They have Ashton Jeanty, who is thoroughly disappointing in his rookie year. But maybe he'll be a little bit better off for an improved offensive line as well. I don't know how improved the Raiders' offensive line is. And maybe that's a secondary storyline. My doubt as far as Fernando Mendoza being able to start early actually has very little to do with him and everything to do with the team around him. So we'll check that out tonight. Still intriguing. It would be better if Carson Beck was playing. But still intriguing there. Cam Ward reportedly will play for the Tennessee Titans against the 49ers backups tonight. So Cam Ward, a lot of people starting to look at Tennessee and go, maybe they're going to be. I think Cam and Jackson Dart, right? One in each conference. I think people are trying to. I think both teams are going to be better. And I've said the Giants might add more wins to their season total than any team from one year to the next than any team. I still don't think they're quite a playoff team. Tennessee, like, look, if you don't believe in the Jags, if you didn't buy in on Daniel Jones last season, and if you feel like C.J. Stroud was, you know, a one-hit wonder with his rookie year, and Cam Ward's the real deal? Why couldn't the Titans make things interesting? I mean, that's a lot of ifs, right, that you got to go through before you get to, okay, the Titans are going to make things interesting. But the first step is Cam Ward had a promising end-of-season stint, had a few games. The results weren't great for Tennessee, but there were moments with Cam Ward where you went, okay, I think they might have something here. So keep an eye on him tonight, especially against San Francisco's backups. Although you could argue the last couple of years, San Francisco's backups eventually become their starters because of all the injuries. So that's the NFL preseason slate tonight. Don't tell me that's not. It's interesting. We know the stakes. We can correctly put it in its place and understand that it's not the real deal and be able to watch and have some opinions on it. Don't let the haters get you down. You're going to watch Love Island NFL preseason football. 719-247-1313.
1: A traffic update from the KVOR Traffic Center. Got that crash doubling it, touch slowing it down. And while we have no other stalls or accidents reported, we're building heavy volume around town up and down Union, Austin Bluffs, Powers, Academy, Stetson Hills, Dublin, as well as Fillmore and Woodman and I-25. I'm Coyote, that's traffic.
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0: Your chance to get qualified to win season tickets, four of them for the upcoming Air Force football season, is coming up. 719-247-1313 is the number if you'd like to jump aboard with your thoughts. Here's a text coming in from the 575. Amen on the Steeler rebuild spot on. Yeah, I've been on this for a little while, a few years now. It just, what are you getting out of this? And here's the other part, because I understand that the Steelers are a proud franchise and wanting to do everything they can every single year to win. It's admirable. Right? So I'm not trying to trash the Pittsburgh Steelers on this, because I do think, you know, more franchises should take a cue from the Steelers, at least in the sense of every year they expect to be good and they're going to do things to be good. But the Steelers are an organization that actually doesn't want to be good. They want to be great. At least they should. They're one of the best franchises in the history of football. History of sport, for that matter. The bar isn't good. It's great. Well, you're not going to get there with Russell Wilson or 43-year-old Aaron Rodgers. You're just not. So you take a step back, you give a young guy a chance, whether it's Will Howard or Drew Aller, you see what they have, and here's the great thing about it. Because we are talking about the NFL here. The turnover rate, every year, 5, 6, even 7 new playoff teams. We always seem to have a worst-to-first team in the NFL. The way the scheduling works, that's where the idea that this the NFL is this bastion of parity in sport, that's where it comes from. It doesn't take long. The Steelers really could take one step back and be right back where they were the year prior the next year, with maybe now armed with the possibility of being even better, because you played Will Howard or you played Drew Aller and you found out, oh, we got something. Especially Drew Aller. I'm a little bit bigger believer in Drew Aller than I am Will Howard. But give one of them a chance. That's why I don't understand the idea that the Browns, after everything, are really going to put Deshaun Watson out there week one. Why? Why? It's not like Shadur's a rookie. You played him last year. I know not you, Todd Monken, but you, the Browns. He has NFL experience. You think, I mean, what level of self-delusion do you have to believe that after everything that's happened, that all of a sudden Houston Deshaun Watson is going to walk through that door? And by the way, and I can't speak to this because I'm not in Cleveland. I'm not a Cleveland fan. I will be calling Air Force Women's Soccer with a Browns fan. I'll be sure to ask Jeff Bennett this question. Like, if you're a Browns fan, aren't you over Deshaun Watson? Like, aren't you just done with him? Aren't you just counting the days until the Browns can cut him? And maybe you're not the biggest believer in Shadur Sanders, but the idea is, what's more worth it? Because you are obviously the fourth best team in that division. And there is almost no way that you're going to finish any higher than fourth. And who's the guy that really has the higher ceiling at this point? I think Deshaun Watson is ruined. Everything that he has done, which has been his own fault, 100% his own fault, and I have no sympathy. But Shador's the only one with room to go before his ceiling. I don't understand it. Feels like you're just wasting time if you throw Deshaun Watson out there. Like, you have to have awareness of where you are as a franchise. It's why I always said when Teddy Bridgewater and Drew Locke were in that quarterback competition, quote unquote, I'm like, Vic Fangio's always going with Teddy Bridgewater. However, like, I understood people who said, you know, just play Drew Locke. Why not? He's probably got nothing. He's probably never going to be what the Broncos hoped he would be. But you know exactly who Teddy Bridgewater is, and where's that going to get you? So I understood that argument. The problem was Vic Fangio was going to be fired, so he was going to try and win as many games as possible. Todd Monken, not in that position. This is year one for him. And what gives you a better chance of getting a year two and beyond? That you play Deshaun Watson for whatever reason and you end up dead last in the division, or you start Shedeur Sanders and maybe you're able to unlock something Kevin Stefanski couldn't. So, I don't know. Choice is yours, Monken. 719-247. 13-13. We'll take a break here. I want to get to this Jaden Daniels stuff. It's bizarre. Very bizarre to me. Him going at LSU like he is today. And for the reason that supposedly is why he's doing it is really bizarre. So get into that. But in the meantime, if you would like to get qualified to win four season tickets to the upcoming Air Force football season, you need to be caller number 5 at 719-715-0740. That's caller 5, 719-715-0740. Back after this.
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2: And storms continue across Southern Colorado for your Thursday. We'll continue to watch the risk for flooding and heavy rainfall with even some small hail and lightning possible as well. Temperatures drop into the 60s and 50s overnight. With your KKTV 11 Alert Weather, I'm meteorologist Josephine Sage.
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4: Crashes Austin Bluffs eastbound at Union, Dublin at Tuts, and we're slowing down through town no matter where you are. It's mostly time of day volume. There are pockets of heavy and a few places where there's some ease in volume, but for the most part, yeah, we got that time of day stuff slowing us down everywhere. I'm Coyote, that's traffic.
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0: Congratulations to Cecil, who is our latest qualifier to win the 4-season tickets to the Air Force football season. Your next opportunity will be tomorrow morning, 5 a.m. to 8 a.m. with Jim Arthur on Colorado Springs Morning News on KVOR. And we'll continue to be taking qualifiers for a few more days, and then we're going to be getting our winner as we get ever so much closer to the college football season. Speaking of college football, something weird happened today. I woke up to the news. I didn't wake up. This news broke while I was driving back from the Switchbacks match I was calling last night, but that's neither here nor there. But I found out today that Jaden Daniels is not happy with the LSU Tiger football program. Now, his lawyer put out a cease and desist. That cease and desist is for using Jaden's name, image, and likeness. So apparently, all throughout the LSU campus, their football building, I'm not sure, maybe some of their marketing materials, they're just saying you cannot use Jaden Daniels' name, image, or likeness anymore while promoting your program. Apparently, his NIL deal ran out 3 months ago or 6 months ago or something like that. And now Jaden Daniels and his team, not being the Commanders, his business legal team, is saying, stop using my name, image, and likeness. Okay, a little weird. I think it's standard practice for a football program or a basketball program to use players who pass through their halls as a recruiting tool. I feel like that's common practice. I thought that there were other legal decisions that came down that said they're allowed to do this. I'm not going to get into the legal side of this because it's really not what the most important thing is right now with it. But it seems like this is common practice and everybody's been fine with it. This is the first time I've heard of a player saying, stop using me to promote your program. Maybe it could be because programs actually pay royalties or something, or pay NIL. We're also new into the NIL world, so maybe we're all trying to figure this out. I don't know if he has legal grounds to tell LSU to stop it, but that is beyond the point today. That is LSU's fight for a later time. The point here, and it's a point of contention, is why Jaden Daniels is doing this. Or why, more accurately, Jaden Daniels' team feels like they need to do this. Because I think a lot of people have pointed out, and I think I'm on their side, this doesn't seem to me like something Jaden Daniels would do. I don't know the guy, like, on a close personal level. Seems very petty, especially the reason behind it. But this whole thing seems a little petty, and it seems like somebody who is a part of Jaden Daniels' team, maybe including his mother, is behind this more than Jaden is. And Jaden put out a statement today, said he's, you know, it's not, it's other people are handling it. I'm focused on the Commander's season, blah, blah, blah, blah, blah. The reason, allegedly, according to ESPN, that Jaden Daniels has brought this cease and desist forward is because the LSU Tigers are giving his number 5 to a player that is going to be on their team this year. The backstory is this player was promised by Brian Kelly that number. And now Brian Kelly's gone, family, and Lane Kiffin is there. So what is Lane Kiffin to do? Here's what the LSU coach said.
1: DJ is in five, and that was a situation that was promised to him in recruiting here, for him to sign here. And I've done a lot of research on that with the family and the representatives and the people. And so really, I didn't have a decision to make. It was promised to the kid. It wasn't done for whatever. I'm not going to get into that. I'm not going to judge something that I wasn't here of. But when a kid's promised something to come to school, he should wear it. And so at that point, I don't really think that's my decision. You know, you should be honored what he was told. And so he's wearing it.
0: Okay. Can I just say across the board here that this is on a different end of the spectrum, but equally as ridiculous as the Colorado Buffaloes retiring Shedeur Sanders' number? Why, when these players are only at a school, especially now, they're there for like a year, but let's even say they're there for 4 years or 5 years. Why, and especially these institutions that have been around for decades, why are we taking numbers and saying no one can ever wear them again? Look at the list of Heisman Trophy winners. Somebody's wearing Fernando Mendoza's number at Indiana this year. Think about that. What Fernando Mendoza did for the Indiana Hoosiers beats what Jaden Daniels did for LSU by exponentially. Tell me what national championship Jaden Daniels won at LSU. Also, Baker Mayfield. Somebody wore Baker Mayfield's number at Oklahoma. More Heisman Trophy winners have their numbers worn by other players in that program a year, 2 years, 3 years after they're done than get retired. I believe Caleb Williams' number is retired, which I think is silly. So I think the entire practice of saying, no, you can't wear this number because this guy that played for us for a few years and won a Heisman Trophy but didn't win a national championship, like Jaden Daniels doesn't even have the credentials to be warranting a number retirement. You want to put him in some kind of Hall of Fame, some kind of Ring of Fame around the stadium? Go for it. You can even put his number up there, but don't say no one else can wear it ever again. The amount of turnover, the amount of new players that are coming in, and you're going to set aside a number for a guy that didn't even win a national championship for you? That's silly. And it's sillier for a player to think that that honor should be bestowed upon him. Like, the ego. And I don't know that it's Jaden Daniels, and I'm half certain that it's not Jaden Daniels. I think he pays people to be the jerk in this situation. And it might be his mother. We know how protective of her baby that she is when it comes to apparently jerseys and women. But this is completely ridiculous. And why Lane Kiffin... Like, the amount of wrong that Lane Kiffin has done, I mean, you would have a laundry list of missteps and faux pas and outright rules that were broken by Lane Kiffin. And this is going to be the undoing of Lane Kiffin at LSU? This is going to be the big firestorm? Come on, LSU, you are in for a long few years of Lane Kiffin if this is going to be a big deal. It shouldn't be a big deal to Jaden Daniels or anyone near him. And Lane Kiffin, for once, I actually agree with the guy. That's on Brian Kelly. Pin that on him. It would fit in better. Like, I guess my thing is, can we allow the Lane Kiffin era to at least start with a clean slate? I guess we can't because he talked about how it was hard to recruit at Ole Miss because of Mississippi's past and some of the way Mississippi still is today, if you catch my drift. So I guess he's not real. I mean, he's ending his Ole Miss. That's the end of his Ole Miss tenure. Bad. LSU is blank. Can we start with a blank slate? Can we get to the season? Trust me, Lane Kiffin's going to do something wrong. Lane Kiffin's going to do something to deserve criticism. Can it not be this? If you want to blame, if you're on Jaden Daniels' side on this, which I am not, but if you're on Jaden

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1: At LSU, I would like to be thought of fondly down in Baton Rouge. Can you not do this and let this kid, DJ Pickett, wear my number? And I guess I am operating with a little bit of ignorance here, because it's in the pantheon of LSU legends, where would Jaden Daniels be? Like, I admit, I'm looking at this from a very different perspective. But Jaden Daniels isn't half of what Joe Burrow was for LSU in terms of how much he means. I'm not talking about necessarily as a player, although Joe Burrow, pretty spectacular, right? But in just in terms of how he's viewed, like the Mount Rushmore. Is Jaden Daniels on the Mount Rushmore of LSU Tigers? Is he even on the Mount Rushmore of LSU Tiger quarterbacks? Like, I'm legitimately asking. I put him above Garrett Nussmeier. We got that. Would he be over Josh Booty? Maybe he is on the Mount Rushmore. I guess I just feel like, I mean, I almost remember Jaden Daniels as much as for being a Sun Devil as a Tiger. Like, all these guys in college football, they're mercenaries. I don't believe that mercenary deserves this high of an honor, the highest honor you can bestow. It's the highest honor you can bestow on an athlete and say no one else can possibly wear this number ever again, because that's how important that player was. Babe Ruth, Lou Gehrig, Mickey Mantle, Jaden Daniels. No one can ever wear these numbers again. Seems silly to me. Trust me, there will be worse things that Lane Kiffin does. For sure. This from the 719. If anything, CU should have retired number 10, Cordell Stewart's, rather than Shador's. Now, there's a whole... But let me ask, do you think they should have retired Cordell's? Because I'm with you. If we want... If Deion Sanders wants to open the door, as he did last year, to start retiring numbers, there is a whole host of dudes that should be in front of Shador Sanders. And I was a fan of Shador Sanders. I loved his time, and I understand the impact that he made on the program, but the impact was in relevance, but not necessarily in winning. It was in the economics, and it wasn't in the production necessarily. I mean, he was productive, but like, what are we honoring here with Shador? At least with Travis, he won a Heisman Trophy, but again, I'm pushing back against the notion that I kind of feel like if there was a CU player, I would think of, like, you know, Rashawn Salaam. Right? I feel like, and I don't, it's kind of hard to do this because I'm not, like, saying that, you know, it's only out of the grief that a school does this. I don't want that to be the emotion. But when somebody who does mean a lot, did win a Heisman Trophy, is remembered fondly, is maybe on that Mount Rushmore, and also they pass away suddenly or tragically, and you're like, we want to do something, then I think we're getting to the point where a college team retires a number. Right? I think there's got to be more to it. You got to be a little bit more discerning. I mean, these rosters, especially now, are turning over more than ever. I'm certainly with you. If we're getting in the business of retiring Colorado Buffalo's numbers, there's a long line in front of Shador Sanders. And that was nepotism on a degree, a level that LeBron James is like, whoa, what are we doing here?

0: here. But we litigated that whole thing when it happened. Oh boy. Is this a harbinger of very bad things to come for the LSU Tigers this year? I kind of feel like it is. If this is a big controversy before we even get to the season, oh boy. Coming up next, to preseason or not to preseason, that is the question.
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2: Crashes Austin Bluffs eastbound at Union, Dublin at Tuts, and we're slowing down through town no matter where you are. It's mostly time of day volume. There are pockets of heavy and a few places where there's some ease in volume, but for the most part, yeah, we got that time of day stuff slowing us down everywhere. I'm Coyote, that's traffic.
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8: 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I'm at Gingerly Tweets on X and at GingeWatch on Instagram. The NFL preseason in earnest begins tonight. We had a little appetizer with the Hall of Fame game, actually quite enjoyable. Haynes King, Carson Beck. It's pretty good. But now we get going in the preseason. For real tonight, and of course the Broncos play Friday night at 5 against the Atlanta Falcons. And that brings up the annual conversation to preseason or not to preseason. If you polled all 32 NFL head coaches, you might get 29 different thoughts on whether to play in the preseason or not, or the reasons for doing it as opposed to the reasons not doing it. So what could be some of those reasons? I think if health is maybe the number one thing. Okay, healthy, yes. Unhealthy, no. Or in Bo Nix's case, coming off of a pretty severe injury and having multiple offseason surgeries, that would be a no. Here's Sean Payton on Bo Nix not playing in week one.
10: You know, he wants to play, and we've got, he'll play the next 2 weeks. So I think that was probably something that was already decided maybe like a month ago.
11: Yeah.
10: But if we were playing a game, I would say he would play, and probably, you know, you'd have to ask him, but I would say 100%.
8: The question is, and this is where a lot of theorizing has happened, is it because there's turf in Atlanta and that's not a very nice surface to play on, or is it was decided a month ago based on Bo Nix's rehab? And saying, here's the timeline, and the timeline doesn't sync up with him playing week one. Sean Payton did not elaborate further. as I would not expect him to. He's got like this thing about talking about injuries. But either way, this is clearly based on the off-season ankle surgeries. Okay, whether it's the surface or whether it's the timeline, either way, that's the reason. And then he's going to be out there the next 2 weeks when the Broncos are at home for the other two preseason games. So health is a big one, maybe the biggest one. And we see this in Kansas City as well. Patrick Mahomes, coming off of his own severe injury, not playing this Saturday for the Kansas City Chiefs. But if anybody is banged up, how about Carson Beck, one of the stars of the Hall of Fame game last week, not playing this week? Why? He's got a bit of a rib thing, bit of a rib injury, not going to play. So health's number one. And I think most every team thinks about that, considers that. So if you get past that first hurdle, okay, then why do you play preseason games? I think there are two reasons. One, you want to establish a winning culture. Now, most of the time, this has to do with young teams, right? Young teams, young players. You want to get them out on the football field in a competitive situation as much as you can. But even if you're a more veteran-led group, maybe like the Denver Broncos of the last couple of years, Sean Payton was trying to create a winning culture for a franchise that had none since Peyton Manning retired. So he wanted the guys out there to feel what winning feels like. Or if you are a new head coach, which Sean Payton was not that long ago, I would think you'd want your main guys, your starters, to be playing in the preseason because you got to get systems down. They're still learning your system, all that kind of stuff. And then the other reason would be because you have a propensity to be slow out of the gate, right? So if week one is just let's go week one of the regular season and you kind of stumble a little bit, it might be wise to get a running start by playing your regulars in the preseason. Two teams fit under this umbrella. One is the Cincinnati Bengals. Notoriously slow starters. Joe Burrow and company will play in the preseason opener. And beyond that, we'll see. I mean, that's the other thing about the preseason. It used to be very formulaic. Starters get a drive, then a quarter, then a half, then the fourth preseason game, you didn't see them at all. That formula is out the window. You got one last preseason game. You got a growing number of teams that don't even care about the preseason whatsoever. So now it's just team to team, it varies. For instance, the Denver Broncos, their starters Friday night against the Falcons, say minus Bo Nix, are going to play 15 plays. And we've known with Sean Payton that sometimes guys can go over that, sometimes guys can come up short of that. You get a couple of drives in, and if they're shorter drives, you go, okay, that's good enough for today. Or if you have one long, sustained drive, then maybe you're like, nah, we don't want to put them out there. But that's the target. That's the goal for the starters Friday night against the Falcons is to play 15 plays. But it just, it varies. So Cincinnati is a team that always seems to stumble out of the blocks. Zach Taylor wants to stop that, and so he's going to play his main players in the preseason to try and get them ready, try to get them that running start to week one. I think that the Broncos are also very much in this area as well, because they're not a young team anymore. The culture has been established. Outside of a couple muscle pulls and Bo Nix, this team's healthy. So they don't really check a lot of the other boxes to not play in the preseason. But with the schedule that this team has to begin the season, I think the Denver Broncos could use a running start. Get things going, especially on the offensive side. Now, Friday night's going to be tough, right, because you don't have Bo Nix. But I think part of Sean Payton's thinking here is that we got to be really good out of the gate. And last year, early in the season, early in games, we just did not get going. So we need to find ways to start faster. And if I play my guys in the preseason, my regular guys in the preseason, it ups our chances of starting faster. Now, if there was scientific evidence to support any of the claims that any of these coaches make when it comes to their preseason thoughts, then everybody would do it the same way. So there's no guarantee that the Cincinnati Bengals or the Denver Broncos, by virtue of playing their starters in the preseason, are going to come out of the gate 3-1, 4-0. But I would say that there's a higher likelihood that they do if they played in the preseason as opposed to not. So I think that's why the Broncos starters will play in the preseason. And then Sean Payton will just figure out week to week how much he wants to play these guys. And here's the other thing when it comes to preseason. It has become more so now than ever before a mindset. Okay, beyond all this physical health of the team, your experience and age, are you installing a new system? Are you a team that is notorious for starting slow and you want to try and get off to a better start? After all of those things, no matter how you come out, the players that are going to play have got to be up for it. Because I would argue the injury risk that teams are so apprehensive about undertaking, it's kind of a self-fulfilling prophecy. If you throw out a bunch of guys that aren't into it and think this is a waste of time, and maybe to some extent they're going through the motions, I feel like that's where injuries happen. So if you're, whatever your coach decides, if you're in, you got to be all in. And a guy that's been around the block once or twice, Mike McGlinchey, I think he's got the right mindset.
2: I think it's huge. I think it's, you know, the first, it's a dress rehearsal, right? Like you go through the full routine, you go through your full prep, and it's an opportunity to put our uniform on and play live football. And you don't get those opportunities. You know, you do a little bit out here, but it doesn't feel quite the same when guys aren't going to the ground or, you know, the play's not live. So it's an exciting op for us. We're excited to get going in Atlanta and hit the ground running.
8: Even if he doesn't right now, as he's speaking, believe a word he's saying, especially for someone in his position who's been playing in the league for a decade, he has to convince himself, right? The fact of the matter is Sean Payton, his thing is my starters play in the preseason. So if you're a starter on a Sean Payton team, if you're not ready, you better get ready, because you're not going to go to Sean Payton, even the softer Sean Payton that we have discussed that takes the guys to go see Spider-Man and gets emotional on a FaceTime with Drew Brees or turns over play calling duties to Davis Webb, first time he's ever done that in his career. Even if this is a softer Sean Payton, you're not going to go to him and say, you know what, I don't think it's a good idea that I play in the preseason. So Mike McGlinchey, whether he's lying to you, the media, and himself, that's what he's got to do. That's what he's got to say. Now, there's another side of the coin and how you can go about preseason and whether you will play or not. Let's take you to Kansas City. Here is Chris Jones, kind of a different tact than Mike McGlinchey's taking.
12: Why play the starters? I mean, it's so much risk you're taking to play the starters at preseason. I hope Coach Reed be like, you know what, starters don't play. But also it's getting reps, repetition. We've been playing against each other. It's good to get repetition, but I don't want to play preseason. I'd rather not play, but if I do have to play, I'm going to buckle up.
8: He better buckle up. Because it looks like Andy Reid wants to play his starters in the preseason. Chiefs and Broncos, I think, are handling this preseason in a very similar way. I hate that. It is possible that Mike McGlinchey is lying and Chris Jones is telling the truth. But sometimes when you're a professional athlete, you have to lie. It's like the movie Interstellar, where Matthew McConaughey keeps, you know, upping and downing the honesty percentage on TARDIS or whatever the robot, AI robot was. Like 90%, 80%, 75%. Like, you got to gauge that. Chris Jones is being honest. I don't love hearing that. I don't imagine Andy Reid would love hearing that. And given the season that Chris Jones had, kind of feel like he should get a few extra reps in before. Just my opinion, based on watching him for every single game of last season. He needs to get back on track. So playing in the preseason wouldn't be a bad thing. I think you got. He says he'll buckle up. Okay. But if your coach decides we're playing in the preseason, you can't go at it haphazardly, because that's when you're going to get rolled up on because you're not paying attention. You're going to strain something because you're not stretching out. Certainly, we've learned that with Broncos camp lately, haven't we? The importance of stretching. You got to be all in. You may hate it. You may think it's pointless. But your mindset's got to be, this is a big deal. And that's one of the Broncos leaders. One of the Broncos and one of the Chiefs leaders. Give me that. Make your AFC West prediction based on those two sound clips. It's a funny thing, this preseason. 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
14: Crashes Austin Bluffs eastbound at Union and over at Cimarron, right there at South 8th Street. Got a crash off on the right shoulder, I-25 northbound at Baptist Road, really bunching it up, and everybody southbound's looking at it, so yeah, it's heavy there too. Heavy volume all over town. I'm Coyote, that's traffic.
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0: Now, technically, the NFL preseason already started, and the bulk of the NFL preseason, week one, is tonight. But around these parts, it begins Friday night as the Broncos take on the Atlanta Falcons. Falcons nice enough to play their starting quarterback. Can't say the same for the Denver Broncos. It will be Tua for Kevin Stefanski. So, sans Bo Nix, what am I watching for in preseason game number one? Now, the first thing is something that I said at the start of training camp that is one of the biggest stories that I am interested in on a day-in, day-out basis, and that is the play calling of Davis Webb. He's not going to have Bo Nix, so you're going to get a little better picture than you've had so far in the camp, which is to say none, because nobody's been really discussing how Davis Webb is different. The question keeps getting asked, and every time I listen to the answers, I'm like, I don't think I learned anything. All I hear is, you know, his intensity and blah, blah, blah, blah, blah. Like, no, does he like to run the ball more? I think we got a little idea into maybe the tight ends. Maybe a little bit more into that. But then 2 days later, Bo Nix is like, Evan Ingram's going to block more. So this is our first real chance of this training camp, this preseason, to see how Davis Webb calls a game. Now, Sean Payton was asked, based on the analogy he gave to Kay Adams the other day, which was he's going to be the driver's ed teacher that has a break in front of him should he need it. Sean Payton was asked, how much will you keep your foot off the brake as much as you can for Davis Webb?
1: No, absolutely. You just want to see the things that also happen, you know, the substitution patterns and the operation, all of that, you know, and he did this a year ago for one of the games. I think it was a home game. So, but I think every year, you know, you're kind of starting at go, you know, the beginning.
0: And we can't forget in terms of how it can be better with Davis Webb. Let's not forget the operation. Because that, if there is a common thread from year to year to year with Sean Payton, it's that the operation does not look smooth. This team gets bogged down a lot. They're having to snap the ball with just a couple seconds left on the play clock. It looks like there's some confusion, like quicker, faster. You know, it goes to what I'm saying about the Broncos, why they should play their starters in the preseason, because they need to get off to a good start. They need to be as ready as they possibly can be for that ridiculous schedule they got the first 6 or 7 weeks of the season. But part of the reason they start so slow is because it doesn't look like they quite understand what they're being asked to do. The play call, all that kind of stuff, because Sean Payton must be, you know, reciting a novel in Bo Nix's ear. Because it just looks like there's confusion, and it looks like everybody is just slow getting to their spots. The Denver Broncos, along the lines of starting faster in games, starting faster in the season, how about starting faster on each play? How about getting to the line of scrimmage, getting set with a decent amount of time left to maybe give yourself a chance to change the play, to adjust a blocking protection, something like that. Give yourself some time. I don't feel like the Broncos checked out of a lot of things because they finally got to the line of scrimmage with 3 seconds left on the play clock. So does Davis Webb get the person, and also the number of substitutions, right? Sean Payton's substitution happy. It's like 5 or 6 new guys every single play. Is Davis Webb a little bit better about that? I'll make a change. I'll bring one different guy onto the field. I'll get the play in quicker. The guys will get to the line of scrimmage faster. That's what I want to see, in addition to the play calling. Now, if you recall, the game that Sean Payton is talking about is the second preseason game that the Broncos had. It was against the Arizona Cardinals. And the numbers say pretty successful day of work for Davis Webb as the Broncos won 27-7. Now, in that game, notable, Bo Nix did not play. It was Stidham and Ellinger that played in that game. But it went pretty well. But this is a look on the road, different people, Jaylen Waddle, you know, there's a lot different here with this Denver Broncos team. I'm just looking over some of the Pat Bryant had a good game. So, Troy Franklin, there were some big plays in that game. And that's another question for Davis Webb. Is this offense going to be more explosive in that preseason game? The one data point we have for Davis Webb as a play caller, they had some big plays, especially in the pass game. But Davis Webb and the offense, not really just in a general sense, the offense with Davis Webb is the number one thing I'm looking out for. But on a more individual level, it's got to be, but with Bo Nix not being in there, I mean, Pat Bryant's got to be the next guy up. The hyperbolic nature, the propaganda almost that has been coming out of Denver regarding Pat Bryant over the last week, he's got to be the number one player to watch. I got to see this guy in live game action. Here's Sean Payton on his second-year wide receiver out of Illinois.
1: Look, we felt size, strong hands. He had three or four last play of the game, like fourth and whatever, and he catches an in cut and then scores and the game's over. He had three or four of those unique, call it walk-off touchdowns. But again, you're projecting what you think, and then it's certainly fun when all of a sudden you start to see that.
0: And we need to see it in this game. Because it would be kind of a awkward way to end the week if this has been, by me, deemed Pat Bryant week. And for Pat Bryant to be rarely seen or heard on Friday night. He's got to stick out. Or else I'm going to be on this show on Monday saying what happened to the, you know, Pat Bryant revolution. So Pat Bryant's the number one player with a bullet that I'm going to be watching against the Atlanta Falcons. And then I go to the rest of the group that Pat Bryant is actually in. These first and second year players. Jonah Coleman, Jonah Ellis, and Jahdae Barron. Especially Jahdae Barron. Where has this guy been all camp? I haven't heard a peep. The only thing I've heard about Jahdae Barron is supposedly a false rumor that they were playing him at safety. So it's really that the rookies and the second-year players that I'm going to be watching more. I don't think I need to know a lot more about Nick Benito or Pat Surtain. I guess you could say, you know, every game you see Riley Moss, you're going to be curious if the things that Vance Joseph has said about him and playing the ball more and his football IQ going up. But I think for preseason game numero uno, it's the first and second year players for the Denver Broncos that I'm going to be looking out for. And I said this yesterday when the depth chart came out. Not a lot of position battles. The starters minus Bo Nix are going to be out there for 15 plays, according to Sean Payton. I think every one of those starters has a spot. I don't think there are any starting spots on the Denver Broncos legitimately up for grabs. That set, behind that, is where things get more interesting. But it's the rising first and second year players that are supposedly supposed to make an impact, like Barron, like Ellis, like Jonah Coleman, Pat Bryant, that I'm going to be looking out for. 719-247-1313. What will you be watching out for in the Broncos preseason opener against the Atlanta Falcons? And you can't say Bo Nix, because he won't be playing. Be Stitty and Ellinger, each for a half. We got that piece of information out of Sean Payton. So Jared Stidham's chance for redemption after the AFC Championship. That's what tomorrow night's being billed as by me. 719-247-1313. Coming up next, big win last night. I don't care what competition it was. Switchbacks needed a win, and they got one. And it was certainly interesting. That's next.
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3: And storms continue across Southern Colorado for your Thursday. We'll continue to watch the risk for flooding and heavy rainfall, with even some small hail and lightning possible as well. Temperatures drop into the 60s and 50s overnight. With your KKTV 11 Alert Weather, I'm meteorologist Josephine Sage.
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8: Crashes Austin Bluffs eastbound at Union and over at Cimarron, right there at South 8th Street. Got a crash off on the right shoulder, I-25 northbound at Baptist Road, really bunching it up, and everybody southbound's looking at it, so yeah, it's heavy there too. Heavy volume all over town. I'm Coyote, that's traffic.
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Saturday night, Colorado Springs Switchbacks FC hosts Birmingham Legion for Next Gen Night, sponsored by Children's Hospital Colorado. Kickoff is at 7 o'clock. If you would like to go, I have a four-pack of tickets for the 13th texter to text Switchbacks and their name to 719-247-1313. Switchbacks last night got a win. Now, that's an oversimplification because there was a lot to it last night in their 5-4 win in penalties over Spokane Velocity in the USL Cup quarterfinals. But that's the most important thing. This team needed to get back on the right side of the result. They had such a phenomenal July. Alan McCann named July Coach of the Month in the USL Championship. You thought, all right, here come the Switchbacks, right? First two matches, both difficult road matches. Don't want to, you know, say that it was should be a foregone conclusion that they go into Albuquerque or to Rhode Island and get wins. But the way the Switchbacks were playing, you thought there would be a result somewhere in there, and it wasn't. They got shut out in both matches. And those old issues of controlling the game and then having one breakdown that it inevitably ends up in the back of the net, that kind of stuff resurfaced the last 2 weeks. So with how daunting their August schedule is, the rest of the way, they couldn't wait to get back. USL Cup, you know, we'll take our shot, whatever, but it really, we need to get going on Saturday against Birmingham Legion or the following Wednesday against Phoenix Rising. They couldn't wait. The urgency level needs to go up. Like, we're past the midway point. You know, you're going to wake up and there's going to be a month left in the season. And you're going to have some work to do to get into the top four in the Western Conference. So the Switchbacks, to me, had no time to waste to get back on the winning side of things. And I think it's even a better thing that they had the USL Cup match. Yes, it creates some difficulty in terms of, you know, player fitness and everything, because you're going to have to turn around. You go Saturday to Wednesday to Saturday. But this was an opportunity, a lower risk opportunity, right? As disappointing as it would be if they bowed out of a tournament against a team playing at the division below them, it wouldn't have impacted them in the greater sense, in the number one goal being the USL Championship. It wouldn't have affected them there. So it was good to have that, to get back into some of the habits that this Switchbacks team had found in the month of July. And it was a little bit, I would say, if I'm being fair here, I think last night was kind of similar to the Rhode Island and New Mexico matches. Switchbacks controlled things as you would expect they would against a Spokane team that plays in USL League One, and yet one breakdown, boom, down 1-0. So it felt similar in an unfortunate way. But also what has been a trend over the last few weeks is how well Jonas Fjellberg has been playing. And of course it was him that popped up in the 30th minute to get the equalizer. He has been on a tear. And I know you got to watch, right? So, we talk about even the box scores in NFL games or NBA games are misleading. You're not going to get anything by reading a box score for a soccer match. You're going to get nothing. So the fact that Jonas didn't score a goal the last couple of weeks in Rhode Island and New Mexico, you're going to be like, oh, how could he be playing that well? Well, you got to watch. If you've been watching, you know how dangerous he's been. And he's been the go-to guy lately. Corey Bennett's been gone
two, three matches now without a goal. It's Jonas has been the guy. And he was the guy again last night to equalize in the 30th. And then it was a lot of, the switchbacks are the good guys, obviously, in this scenario. We want them to win, but it was a little like Ivan Drago just pummeling Rocky Balboa repeatedly, but Balboa wouldn't go down. Like, the switchbacks were the much better team. And yet, Spokane held and held and held. And I think you get around the 75th, 80th minute, and you're Spokane, and you're like, just button down the hatches and let's get to penalties. Like, we've been thoroughly outplayed in this match. We are lucky that it's 1-1. Let's just hang on, wait for the bell, and go to penalties. Because that's even footing, right? In the run of play during 90 minutes, they're not better than the Colorado Springs switchbacks. But in penalties, they could be. So you could tell last night that Spokane was just hanging on for dear life, trying to get to penalties. And we got to penalties. And both teams had very little issue scoring there. Switchback scores, Spokane scores. Back and forth, back and forth. Finally get to the fifth and last round. Corey Bennett steps up, batting cleanup, if you will. He was the fifth kick taker, but he was the last one to go here. And he pulls off a Panenka. If you're unfamiliar, it's basically you just float it. You just a little chip, little lob wedge into the direct middle of the net. A soccer player 100 years ago came up with this thing. And it takes some, you got to be very confident in your game because that could easily just balloon and keep going and going and going like my lob wedge and just keep going and going and going and then go over the net. And then you look foolish. So only a player that is tied for the league lead in goals in Corey Bennett has the confidence to be able to pull something like that off. And the numbers will tell you on these penalty kicks. Straight down the middle is where you go. The goalkeeper will not stay there. He'll dive left, he'll dive right. The percentage says you got to go straight down the middle. Nobody seems to want to. Anybody that does has my respect. Because the numbers say that's where you got to go. And that's what that kick is. Little chip, take something off of it, right down the middle, got it to go. So that was neat. And now Spokane has a chance to either tie and send it to another round or the switchbacks were to win. And their player steps up. And I have never messed up a call worse than that kick. Because I still don't fully understand what I watched. Now, to be fair to me, because that's what is most important, that everyone is fair to me, I'm watching a monitor in a radio studio. Okay? A little bit difficult at times. I am at the mercy of the crew in Spokane. The ball went in a direction that I didn't think was possible based on everything I learned in physics class. Like, it went straight and then it curved to the right. So when I saw it, I thought Christian Herrera, who was back in net, great to see him back in net after missing about a month with an injury, I thought he got his hand on it and deflected it the other way.

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1: The other way. I think he guessed right where the player wanted to go with the ball, but he guessed wrong in where the ball was going. The ball went the other way because he contacted it a second time as he was falling. And then it curves well wide of the goal. Switchbacks hang on, and on to the USL Cup semifinals they go. And that, by the way, if you're a Switchbacks fan, you know this. Like, a moment like last night, that is luck. Right? That is luck. Now, it wouldn't have cost them the game. We would have had more penalties. But the Switchbacks did nothing on that penalty kick. Nothing. That was turf. That was the Spokane player, and that was luck that the ball went it the way it did. But when things have been a little bit rough this season for the Switchbacks, especially the last 2 weeks, it feels like, you know what, that luck thing, you know, we've been talking about, you know, injuries and one-score games, like there's regression to the mean, whether you have terrible luck when it comes to that or great luck when it comes to that. The next time out, it tends to regress to the mean one way or another. The Switchbacks have been snake bit a lot. I have not watched this team once until last night and say they were lucky. Switchbacks have not had much luck this season. They got a little bit of luck last night, at least to keep the game from continuing. Who knows what would have happened if Spokane converts that last penalty kick and we have more. But that particular play, yeah, that was, it happens, right? You get a little lucky. Switchbacks did. They get the win, and now they're on to the semifinals where they will play Hartford Athletic, which Roland and I have jokingly, but in a earnest, heartfelt way, because we have great affinity for a lot of the members of that organization, Switchbacks East. Brendan Burke, when he left the Switchbacks, took a job on the staff of Houston Dynamo, came back to the USL Championship to coach Hartford. What did he do? Get a lot of Switchbacks players to join him. So it did look a little Switchbacks East for Hartford over the last couple of years. But again, like, Brendan's a great guy, and those players that ended up in Hartford, great too. Michi Galina, and he brought back Haji Berry recently. Like, so that's going to be a fun one. That's going to be a fun semifinal on September 8th. That will be a road match. That will be in Hartford. So the Switchbacks got to go back on the road. And then they will face either Louisville or San Antonio in the USL Cup final. Alan McCann said at the beginning of this season, with those three competitions they had, the USL Championship, the USL Cup, US Open Cup, wanted to win them all. You get a trophy for all of them. He wanted all three. They bowed out despite a valiant effort against the Rapids. On penalties, by the way. Coincidence. They lost on penalties to the Rapids in the U.S. Open Cup, despite advancing further than they ever have in that tournament. They've now advanced further than they ever have before in the USL Cup. And now, Saturday, it is back to the business of the USL Championship. The main goal, the number one goal for this Switchbacks team. Hopefully, Wednesday got them back into the form they had throughout the month of July. 719-247-1313. Coming up next, we got to wait for the Broncos to begin their preseason, but we got plenty of football this evening. I'll run you through some of the games and what I'm looking for.

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2: Looking at what's next, I'm Lisa LaSera, Fox News. The Justice Department is responding after a federal judge dismissed its anti-Semitism case against Harvard University.
3: A U.S. district judge in Boston ruling the Justice Department's lawsuit claiming Harvard University failed to protect Jewish and Israeli students from harassment failed to show an ongoing violation of federal civil rights law. The government suing in March, alleging the school was in violation of Title VI of the Civil Rights Act of 1964. Harvard denying the claims, calling the suit retaliatory. The judge finding the government's complaint, which focused mostly on several incidents alleged in March of 2025, was too isolated.